0: Tom Petty kicking off a Tuesday night of Steve Gorman Rocks. Don't Come Around Here No More. April, you know, he wrote that song with Dave Stewart from Eurythmics. And Dave Stewart wrote that song originally after he hooked up with Stevie Nicks.
1: You're kidding.
0: No, she took him home after a gig. And when they got up in the morning, he thought, oh, my God, I'm going to be with Stevie Nicks for the rest of my life. And right? She said, you got to go.
1: She said, don't come around here no more, right?
0: Pretty much. She did. That's the story. So Dave Stewart from Eurythmics, that's the long and short of it, the best and the worst of it all in one night. But that's Stevie Nicks in a nutshell, isn't it?
1: Oh, that's my girl right there. She knows how to do it.
0: He was trampled under her feet. And speaking of which, here's Led Zeppelin.
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1: My wife and I were playing that Cards Against Humanity game, and apparently my answer kind of crossed the line, I guess, and she's not talking to me. I don't know what to do. Any advice?
0: Be like Steve. He doesn't play games. He only plays the best classic rock hits, like this one.
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0: AC/DC, Highway to Hell from 1979. That's the final album featuring the late, great Bon Scott. I love Brian Johnson. I love the records AC/DC has made with Brian Johnson. But, and there's always a but I'm always partial to the Bon Scott era. And not just for Bon, but the vibe of the band. It was still so raw. No one called AC/DC punk rock in the 70s, but they were more punk than the punks in terms of, no, we're going to do things our way. We are not here to impress you. We are just here to be great. And if you dig it, cool. And if not, cool. We're just doing our thing. AC/DC was so workmanlike. They were grinding away in Australia, playing clubs, pubs, working man's clubs. When you come out of that country as a rock band in the mid-70s and you've developed a following from those types of establishments, no punk club in London's going to scare you. AC/DC went to England. The punks were on top of the world, and they put them all right into the corner. AC/DC forever. Topeka's rock leader, V100. 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

0: Joe Walsh all night long on Steve Gorman Rocks. Brian Adams wrote this song not about the year 1969 necessarily. To him, summer of 69 was the summer when all the good stuff finally happened. Here it is.
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0: Bryan Adams, the summer of 69. My summer of 69 would have been 1981. First summer where I had a girlfriend. First summer where I started to kind of grow, finally. My brothers were all really tall, really early in life. They had these giant growth spurts between like 8th and 9th grade. Not me. I was just growing slowly, a little bit of it at a time. But the summer of 81, as I was approaching my junior year in high school, finally, it started to kick in. All of a sudden, I had to shave. All of a sudden, you know, I thought I might make it to 6 feet before it's all said and done. I had a girlfriend. Suffice to say, it was one great summer. Pink Floyd right now on Steve Gorman Rocks. This is Brain Damage and Eclipse.
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0: It's time for Questionable Wisdom on Steve Gorman Rocks. 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
1: 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Now, Mike is 34 years old, and he's been in a relationship with a girl named Rebecca for the last 5 years. They've talked about marriage, but Mike has made it clear that he wants to wait one more year before proposing. And Rebecca, she's not okay with that. She just gave him an ultimatum. Either he proposes in the next 3 months or they're over. Steve, what should he do?
2: Wow. Okay, I have no idea why he's got this notion that he needs to wait one more year. If you're 5 years into a relationship at the age of 34 and you think one more year is going to somehow make a difference, okay. But I would hope he's explaining the why to Rebecca. If he has or hasn't, she clearly doesn't care. I think that we've got a problem here. Sounds like she just wants to be married because she wants to be married, which is fine. Sounds like he doesn't want to be married because he still wants to play the field, or he feels like before 35 of years of age is too early to settle down. Whatever it is, I just don't think this is a good match. I think that these guys want very different things, both micro and macro in life. And knowing only what I know from Mike's question, I think they both need to be looking elsewhere and moving on.
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19: There's something I'd like to talk to you about today, something that's been circulating on the internet that's become a real problem. Deep fake videos of me endorsing products that I've never even heard of and I have no relationship with whatsoever. Let me tell you clearly, these videos are scams. They are designed to take your money. Now, a couple things you should keep in mind. If something sounds too good to be true, it probably is. When you look at these videos, if they don't seem natural, if there's something off about them, the audio or the video, it's probably AI generated. And if you come across something that does pique your interest, see if you can find evidence of it from other sources. I promise you this, if I discover something incredible that you need to know about, I'm going to talk about it somewhere that you can easily find, not on some shady social media site. I'm Dr. Sanjay Gupta, helping you live a better life.
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0: Part with Crazy on You on Steve Gorman Rocks. I don't know how the song was written, but something tells me that riff came first. Bow, bow, bow, bow, bow, bow, bow. Bow, bow, bow, bow, bow, bow, bow. And, you know, a lot of bands have great parts. There's always a good riff somewhere laying around. But what are you going to do with it? Can you take a riff, an idea, and then add to it to turn that riff into an entire song? I mean, I know a guitar player will tell you the riff's the most important thing, but not really. Most fans, they want to sing along. It's like, what's that melody going to be? What are the words to the chorus going to be? Great songs have all of it. Heart was one of those bands. They would come up with a great guitar part and always match it with a melody you couldn't get out of your head, with a lyric that made perfect sense. I know plenty of bands that get one or two or three of those elements, but rarely all three. For Heart, man, they went three for three countless times. Riff, melody, lyric. Bing, bang, boom.
1: V100.

0: Under Pressure Queen, David Bowie on Steve Gorman Rex. Steve, do you think AI is going to change music? Is there going to be a significant genre change in the next 5 years where we're going to discover something new? Because we're discovering a lot of new things with AI.
1: No, AI is never going to invent new music. They're just going to make a ton of bad music that sounds just like other music. That's all it's good for.
0: Okay.
1: AI is never going to create anything that matters. It's just going to regurgitate crap.
0: Right. So it's going to just kind of absorb what we've already done and try and make it better.
1: Yep. And it's going to use up most of the fresh water in our world doing so.
0: That's true.
1: Not cool, AI.
0: No. Nope.
1: I tell you what, if I could do one thing, I mean, of all the things in the world, make me king for a day, I'd pull the plug on every last bit of that crap.
0: Yes, it's scary. It's terrifying. I would say they're learning. Whoever they are, they're learning the human race mind, and they're going to take over the world.
1: That's a fact right there. V100.

0: Not only does he know rock music,
1: he knows sports too.
0: It's time for Steve Gorman Sports.
2: Steve Gorman Sports. I said yesterday the Oklahoma City Thunder were going to win the NBA title this year. And then last night happened, game one of the Western Conference Finals. Well, there's one thing we all know. The Spurs and the Thunder are the two best teams in the league. Nobody from the East is going to touch either one of these teams. I thought the Thunder would take care of the Spurs, and I thought the Spurs, because of their youth, are just waiting right around the corner to take over the league. But last night, 22-year-old Victor Wembanyama had 41 points and 24 rebounds in 49 minutes on the court. And I am a little concerned that he is way ahead of schedule and that the Thunder's window may be closing a whole lot faster than I could have possibly imagined, because next to Wembanyama is 20-year-old Dylan Harper, who had a game that no 20-year-old has had since Magic Johnson in 1980 with his stat line. The Spurs are the real deal. Look, I'm not saying it's going to happen. I still, if push came to shove, would pick the Thunder for experience. But oh my gosh, I know this much. 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
16: 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Pinterest is a huge platform. They have 600 million monthly users, 80 billion searches per month. The report found a shift from the iPad kid era to now, when parents are actually more interested in real-world adventures and hands-on activities. The global trends and insights lead at Pinterest told us families are thoughtfully designing childhoods rooted in creativity, intention, and meaningful experiences. One psychologist we spoke to said he sees this as a reflection of parents' desire to build core capacities in their children: resilience, curiosity, self-regulation, empathy. These things don't grow automatically, but are built through lived experience. I'm Dr. Sanjay Gupta, helping you live a better life.
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0: Bon Jovi wanted Dead or Alive from Slippery When Wet 1986 on Steve Gorman Rocks. By 1986, the Cars had long since established themselves as one of the great American bands. This is Shake It Up.
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0: The Cars was Shake It Up on Steve Gorman Rocks. Benjamin Orr, Rick Ocasek of The Cars, both tried to put out their own music, but without the name The Cars, people just weren't as interested. It's a very difficult thing to step out of a band, no matter how big your band is, and make it on your own. For Tom Petty, when he wanted to make a solo record, he stepped out of the Heartbreakers, but he also brought them along. Members of the Heartbreakers play all over his first solo album, Full Moon Fever. Tom absolutely understood, well, these guys understand my music better than anybody else. We're going to do it a little differently this time, but I still know who I want playing on it. Good thinking, Tom. Here's Free Fallin'.
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1: It's May 19th, April Rose. Let's look back. What do you say?
2: Oh, yeah. Let's do this.
1: On this day in 1979, Eric Clapton had a big blowout party at his home in Surrey, South London, because he had just married Patty Boyd, who, as you know, was George Harrison's ex-wife. As the party progressed, a small stage was there who ended up jamming impromptu in Eric Clapton's garden. Paul McCartney, the aforementioned George Harrison, Ringo Starr, Ginger Baker, and Mick Jagger all jumped up and jammed with Eric Clapton. I've seen a lot of wedding bands, never quite like that one. Woo! On this day in 1976, Keith Richards crashed his car, fell asleep at the wheel. Police showed up. They found marijuana and cocaine, so he was fined several times for that. Keith Richards looks back and says, oh, yeah, that was just Wednesday. On this day in 1954, finally, Phil Rudd was born, the drummer for AC/DC. Phil Rudd, happy birthday, my man. A gentleman who, of course, in November of 2014 was arrested and charged with attempting to hire a hitman and had a bunch of drugs in his house. And he was having a little trouble. But, I mean, listen, behind the drum kit, nothing but love for Phil Rudd. Just don't get on his bad side. That's what we've all learned.
3: V100.
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26: So-called superagers, they are an enviable segment of the population. People who are older than 80, whose brains function like someone a fraction of their age. It's true, a lot of these people have genetics on their side, but more and more research is bearing out the idea that people who practice good brain health also slow their cognitive decline. Dr. Richard Isaacson, a pioneer in the Alzheimer's space, told us that, quote, his studies have found lifestyle changes including diet, exercise, reducing stress and optimizing sleep, along with managing vascular risk factors with certain medications, can actually help grow brain areas and also reduce telltale signs of Alzheimer's, such as tau tangles and amyloid plaques. What else helps? Staying social, surrounding yourself with family and friends, and maybe even volunteering for a real sense of purpose. I'm Dr. Sanjay Gupta, helping you live a better life.
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0: Edgar Wintergroup with Frankenstein on Steve Gorman Rocks. It's funny what a song title can do to a kid's imagination. I used to listen to this album in my house, and I would picture Frankenstein as in Frankenstein's monster the whole time the song played. And I just imagine that the band must have had Frankenstein's monster on their mind as they wrote it, as they recorded it. I just thought, man, what a weird thing to write a song about Frankenstein. No, it was called that because the band did so many takes of the song. They recorded it so many times, and then they edited the actual tape that you used to record music on, analog tape. They had so many edit pieces of one take taped to another take. Somebody said, this looks like Frankenstein's monster in here. And so they called the song Frankenstein. But to me, at 7 years old, nah, man, there were bolts in the neck, green skin, 7 feet tall. That song scared me to death.
1: V100.

0: Dio, Rainbow in the Dark on Steve Gorman Rocks. April, are you aware of the guy named John Hinckley Jr. who loved a movie called Taxi Driver so much that he decided to act like one of the characters by assassinating a politician?
1: What? Wait, is this serious? Like, this is actually a true story? This happened?
0: A very true story. Hinckley watched the film Taxi Driver repeatedly, and he became obsessed with Jodie Foster. Now, by this time, Jodie had enrolled as a student at Yale University. Hinckley went to Yale, got to meet her, made a move. She rejected him. He decides, well, maybe I'll just copy the plot of the film. Obviously, he was not well to think that makes sense. He then started stalking Jimmy Carter, who was the president when this all began. Twice found himself in a position to where he thought I might be able to assassinate the man, but he changed his mind. Then he decided, maybe I'll shoot Senator Edward Kennedy. He thought that'd be the third Kennedy. That would certainly get everyone's attention. He went to D.C., but didn't follow through on that one. Later, finally, in a bit of a desperate attempt, he finally decided, the best thing I can do is go after the president. Clearly, that will give Jodie Foster enough reason to look at me. In fact, he wrote her a letter telling her he was about to do it, and he said, I'm asking you to please look into your heart and at least give me the chance with this historical deed to gain your respect and love.
1: I mean, I love Jodie Foster too, but that's extreme.
0: Totally extreme. And you know what else I remember about it? Because this is how my brain works. It happened on the day of the NCAA Men's Basketball Championship. And you know the best part of this was that game was being played in Philadelphia. And Ronald Reagan, in the hospital, going into surgery, literally said to one of the doctors, he quoted an old W.C. Fields line from a film. He said, on the whole, I'd rather be in Philadelphia. Still had a sense of humor while going into surgery for having been shot. Topeka's rock leader, V100.

0: Temple of the Dog with Hunger Strike on Steve Gorman Rocks. Two singers on that tune. The lower part is Eddie Vedder from Pearl Jam, and the high part is Chris Cornell from Soundgarden and Audioslave. Now, at the time they made that record, those guys were not household names. It was a few years before Pearl Jam and Soundgarden and later Audioslave became really successful amongst the biggest bands in the world. At the time, though, when they recorded Temple of the Dog, just dudes paying tribute to a friend who had passed away. Chris Cornell died 9 years ago yesterday. I still remember hearing about it for the first time. I could not believe it. I had seen Chris in L.A. the year before at an event with Jimmy Page, and he was so full of life and so vibrant and so funny and so smart and everything that he always seemed to be. I was happy to find out when I first spent time with him that he was that guy. Chris Cornell will never be forgotten. He will forever be missed. A singer who always had his own lane in the pool, if you know what I mean. He sounds like nobody else. V100.
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14: When it comes to the myriad reasons people don't get enough exercise, psychologist Diana Hill has heard them all. She's the author of a new book with a great title, I Know I Should Exercise, But. On a recent episode of my podcast, Chasing Life, Hill told me the number one reason people don't exercise is because they don't feel like they have enough time. She told us that she encourages people she works with to shift from an either-or mindset to a both-and mindset. Hill herself uses time at her son's baseball game to walk around the field cheering him on instead of sitting on the sidelines. She also recommends setting up your space at home, at work, in the car to facilitate movement. So every night before I go to bed, I lay out my workout clothes next to my bathroom sink so they are waiting there for me as a good reminder. I'm Dr. Sanjay Gupta, helping you live a better life.
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0: REO Speedwagon, Keep on Loving You on Steve Gorman Rocks. Billy Squire owned the early 80s. My gosh. For a couple of albums right there and a handful of videos on MTV, it was Billy Squire's world. 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

0: Billy Squire on Steve Gorman Rocks. The band Van Halen, first thing you think of when you hear that name is probably Edward Van Halen, arguably the greatest guitarist in rock history. Usually people think next about the singers, David Lee Roth or Sammy Hagar. Not me. I always think about the rhythm section. Michael Anthony and Alex Van Halen, absolutely top-notch, top shelf, as good a band as has ever been. The three musicians in that band, originally Eddie, Alex, and Michael Anthony, just put them against any other three-piece, and man, you are cooking with gas. Alex Van Halen would be so much more highly regarded as a drummer if he hadn't been Eddie's brother. If they hadn't had the greatest guitarist on planet Earth in their band, people would have noticed the drummer's one of the greatest drummers on Earth. I've always said the most underrated drummer in rock history, Alex Van Halen. Here he is kicking off Hot for Teacher.
1: V100.

0: That's true. Fact brought to you by Steve Gorman Rocks. You know Slash's iconic top hat? The first one that started it all? Yeah, well, he shoplifted it.
1: Yes, that's true.
0: And this is Steve Gorman Rocks.

0: Jimi Hendrix on Steve Gorman Rocks with a song he wrote about a cup of coffee. Hey, Joe.
1: No chance, Steve Gorman. You are crazy right now.
0: That's right. He didn't. In fact, he didn't even write that song, but he played the hell out of it, and it was his first single. And that's a pretty good indication of, hey, something pretty special is coming down the pike. Here's a kid named Jimi Hendrix, and it's that.
1: Oh, yeah.
0: I still look back and think, man, I would have loved to have been like a high school kid when Hendrix hit the scene. Just to hear and see him for the first time, it still must have been, I mean, not unlike a spaceship landed and an alien got out and was like, oh, you thought stuff was cool? No, this is cool.
1: Right. Like, imagine going to a show and being in the front row and him just like, this is the only term I can use, which I feel like it's not usable anymore, but he just manhandles that guitar and just flipping it over his head, playing it with his tongue, like lighting it on fire, like that energy. No guitar players have that right now. There's no one.
0: No, but there's a lot of guys listening who are like, no, but I have that energy, April. I swear to God, I do.
2: V100.
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17: A Better Life with Dr. Sanjay Gupta.
2: In recent years, scientists have really dialed up the urgency to understand PFAS, sometimes referred to as forever chemicals because of how long they take to break down. The latest study found these chemicals may be aging men in their 50s and 60s a bit faster than men who are younger or older or women of any age. Experts we talked to said the accumulation of PFAS may lower testosterone levels in men, impair sperm quality, and increase risks of testicular and kidney cancer. Women, it seems, just seem to be able to clear PFAS faster. Now, whether you're a man or a woman, trying to limit your exposure is a great idea. Three ways to do that. Filter your drinking water. Don't use non-stick cookware like Teflon, and avoid fast food packaging, which are sometimes coated with these chemicals. I'm Dr. Sanjay Gupta, helping you live a better life.
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AC/DC from Back in Black, you shook me all night long. Brian Johnson was working in Newcastle at a garage, working on cars, a mechanic, when the phone rang and he was asked if he wanted to come to London and audition for AC/DC. You might not be surprised to hear he assumed it was a joke. The phone rang again. No, dude, for real, come to London, come try out for AC/DC. And he said, I can do that because I was already planning to be there anyway, because he had to go sing a vacuum cleaner jingle. Hoover Vacuum Company didn't get to keep him around long, because as it turns out, he did both in the same day, and AC/DC hired him. Whew, that's some good timing working right there. Topeka's rock leader, V100.

0: Def Leppard bringing on the heartbreak on Steve Gorman. Rock Steve, I'm kind of sad because I'm coming to the realization that there's never going to be another band like Def Leppard again. That sound, that vibe, that's just history now.
1: I just thought you meant there'll never be another band with nine arms. I thought that's where you were going.
0: I don't think there ever will be that either, Steve. So thank you.
1: Well, I'm just saying, I mean, you know, I say that out of respect because no other band on earth would have waited 3 years for their drummer to figure out how to play with one arm. I love those guys. I think they should have been inducted into the Hall of Fame the second they let Rick Allen come back. Mm-hmm. And you're right. There will never be, for that very reason, there will never be another band like Def Leppard.
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0: Not only does he know rock music, he knows sports too. 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
1: Steve Gorman Sports. I said yesterday the Oklahoma City Thunder were going to win the NBA title this year. And then last night happened. Game one of the Western Conference Finals. Well, there's one thing we all know. The Spurs and the Thunder are the two best teams in the league. Nobody from the East is going to touch either one of these teams. I thought the Thunder would take care of the Spurs, and I thought the Spurs, because of their youth, are just waiting right around the corner to take over the league. But last night, 22-year-old Victor Wembanyama had 41 points and 24 rebounds in 49 minutes on the court. And I am a little concerned that he is way ahead of schedule and that the Thunder's window may be closing a whole lot faster than I could have possibly imagined, because next to Wembanyama is 20-year-old Dylan Harper, who had a game that no 20-year-old has had since Magic Johnson in 1980 with his stat line. The Spurs are the real deal. Look, I'm not saying it's going to happen. I still, if push came to shove, would pick the Thunder for experience. But oh my gosh, I know this much. The next 5 years in the NBA, if your team isn't called the Thunder or the Spurs, well, sorry, you ain't winning nothing. 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
17: A better life with Dr. Sanjay Gupta.
18: 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Let me tell you about Pinterest's first parenting trend report. Pinterest is a huge platform. They have 600 million monthly users, 80 billion searches per month. The report found a shift from the iPad kid era to now, when parents are actually more interested in real-world adventures and hands-on activities. The global trends and insights lead at Pinterest told us families are thoughtfully designing childhoods rooted in creativity, intention, and meaningful experiences. One psychologist we spoke to said he sees this as a reflection of parents' desire to build core capacities in their children: resilience, curiosity, self-regulation, empathy. These things don't grow automatically, but are built through lived experience. I'm Dr. Sanjay Gupta, helping you live a better life.
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3: On this day back in 1949, ZZ Top bassist Dusty Hill was born in Dallas, Texas. Now, he was born Joseph Michael Hill, and he took to music at a pretty young age. He played the cello all throughout high school, which prepared him for the bass guitar. Now, along with his brother Rocky Hill and drummer Frank Beard, they started a band called American Blues and hit the Dallas club scene. Now, in 1968, the band decided to leave Dallas and relocate to Houston, where they met guitarist Billy Gibbons shortly after. Now, their first gig as ZZ Top was played on February 10th at the Knights of Columbus Hall in Beaumont, Texas in 1970. And the rest, you could say, is history. Today, we salute a beautiful bearded bass legend in Classic Rock Rewind. Happy birthday, Dusty Hill. I'm April Rose, and this is Steve Gorman Rocks.
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0: ZZ Top, Sharp Dressed Man on Steve Gorman Rocks. When the album Eliminator was released in 1983, ZZ Top was a big band, but that album turned them into a huge band, a top 40 radio band, an MTV staple band. They were bigger than anybody could have ever imagined. Now, they had a great 70s, but they took a couple years off. And when they returned in 83, until you heard the record, you probably figured it was going to be more of the same. But no, Eliminator was an updated sound. Loops, samples, synthesizers, everything Billy Gibbons threw against the wall stuck, because that album worked all over the planet. 8 years later, I was opening for ZZ Top in 1991 with my former band, the Black Crowes. That was the biggest tour going, January, February, March of 1991. In massive arenas, multiple nights in most markets, and every night you'd hear people get excited for the 70s stuff. But boy, when Sharp Dressed Man would kick in, the roof blew off the joint every single night. Topeka's rock leader, V100.
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20: You know, one of the weirder things I've seen on social media lately is parents feeding their babies butter. Like whole sticks of butter. They swear that it helps them feel fuller after meals and get a good night's sleep, among other things. There's actually something to this. You know, butter is full of fat, which a rapidly growing infant needs, but eating butter all the time results in, quote, boxing out other important nutrients they need as well. Spokesperson for the Academy of Nutrition and Dietetics told us she recommends half a teaspoon to a teaspoon melted and then added to a puree. Or as they get older, you can drizzle oil or melted butter over cooked vegetables, she told us. We never say just give butter by itself, and it's not the only source of fat she would recommend. Avocados, hummus, fish, they are great sources of fat as well. And also, great foods to introduce. I'm Dr. Sanjay Gupta, helping you live a better life.
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24: 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Get out a pen and paper. We're giving out Steve's number so you can do just that. 844-446-7626. 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

Aerosmith with Dream on Steve Gorman Rock. Steven Tyler wrote that song, had it in his head for a while, and a very famous story of him finding money and using that money to buy a keyboard, which then helped him get the song from his head out onto the page. He could show the chords he heard, the arrangement, to his bandmates, and they put the song together from there. And that's a cool story, but the lyrics are really the most important thing. Dream it till the dream comes true. Every band you love, every singer you love, all the great artists we play on this show that we all love, you know what they had more than anything else, even more important than talent? They just had the drive to go start. Man, starting can be the hardest thing, can't it? But you just got to get up and start walking towards the goal. Life rewards action. I read that when I was in high school, and I've never forgotten it. Sometimes that reward is you get your nose bloodied. Sometimes life rewards your action by smashing you in the face and going, nope, that ain't going to work. But you've learned something. If I've told my kids one thing 1,000 times, it's this. If you don't make mistakes, you never get anywhere. Don't worry about messing up. Worry about stopping. Stopping or being afraid to start. Man, that is the end game you don't want to be facing. Just get up and go. Topeka's Rock Leader, V100.

kicking off the final hour of the night for Tuesday, May the 19th. This hour, if you're just joining us, you've missed a lot, but you haven't missed Quiet Riot, Ozzy Osbourne, Phil Collins, Golden Earring, Tom Petty, and the Heartbreakers. You haven't missed The Police. Here's Synchronicity 2. V100.

0: It's time for Questionable Wisdom on Steve Gorman Rocks. 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
1: Listening on Wheels 104.5 out in Saginaw, we have Mike who needs some advice. Now, Mike is 34 years old, and he's been in a relationship with a girl named Rebecca for the last 5 years. They've talked about marriage, but Mike has made it clear that he wants to wait one more year before proposing. And Rebecca, she's not okay with that. She just gave him an ultimatum. Either he proposes in the next 3 months or they're over. Steve, what should he do?
2: Wow. Okay, I have no idea why he's got this notion that he needs to wait one more year. If you're 5 years into a relationship at the age of 34 and you think one more year is going to somehow make a difference, okay. Right. But I would hope he's explaining the why to Rebecca. If he has or hasn't, she clearly doesn't care. I think that we've got a problem here. Sounds like she just wants to be married because she wants to be married, which is fine. Sounds like he doesn't want to be married because he still wants to play the field, or he feels like before 35 of years of age is too early to settle down. Whatever it is, I just don't think this is a good match. I think that these guys want very different things, both micro and macro in life. And knowing only what I know from Mike's question, I think they both need to be looking elsewhere and moving on.
0: V100.
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11: 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The report found a shift from the iPad kid era to now. when parents are actually more interested in real-world adventures and hands-on activities. The Global Trends and Insights lead at Pinterest told us families are thoughtfully designing childhoods rooted in creativity, intention, and meaningful experiences. One psychologist we spoke to said he sees this as a reflection of parents' desire to build core capacities in their children: resilience, curiosity, self-regulation, empathy. 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I'm Dr. Sanjay Gupta, helping you live a better life.
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20: Have you heard the one about the time Steve was in the airport with Metallica and Lars was very hungover and grumpy and Steve just had to add fuel to the fire by, well, I'll let him tell you.
2: I put Lars over my shoulder and spun him around trying to make him throw up. He gets it.
20: Yeah, if you're hungover, stay away from Steve Gorman. This is

0: Ozzy Osbourne flying high again on Steve Gorman Rocks. One of the few artists to come out of a band he was first known for and have a huge solo career. The biggest ever? Well, that would be the Genesis drummer Phil Collins. And it's no surprise he's one of the biggest artists of all time as a solo artist, because the first single he ever released, as iconic as any song in rock history, in the air tonight.
1: V100.

0: Phil Collins in the air tonight on Steve Gorman Rocks. There's only a handful of artists who've sold 100 million records in a band and 100 million records on their own. Can you imagine? But Phil Collins is on that very, very short list. I think the list is Phil, Michael Jackson, and Paul McCartney. I'm pretty sure that's the list. Maybe I'm forgetting somebody else. But Phil, make no mistake, is as big as anybody has ever been. And this year, finally getting into the Rock and Roll Hall of Fame, better late than never, but my gosh, is it late. The band Golden Earring, probably never going to make the Rock and Roll Hall of Fame, but it's not for a lack of trying. The band was together for 60 years. 1961, they formed in the Netherlands. They announced in 2021 they were pulling the plug. Here is Twilight Zone.
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0: Gary on Steve Gorman Rocks. 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
1: It's May 19th, April Rose. Let's look back. What do you say?
2: Oh, yeah. Let's do this.
1: On this day in 1979, Eric Clapton had a big blowout party at his home in Surrey, South London, because he had just married Patty Boyd, who, as you know, was George Harrison's ex-wife. As the party progressed, a small stage was there who ended up jamming impromptu in Eric Clapton's garden. Paul McCartney, the aforementioned George Harrison, Ringo Starr, Ginger Baker, and Mick Jagger all jumped up and jammed with Eric Clapton. I've seen a lot of wedding bands, never quite like that one. Woo! On this day in 1976, Keith Richards crashed his car, fell asleep at the wheel. Police showed up. They found marijuana and cocaine, so he was fined several times for that. Keith Richards looks back and says, oh, yeah, that was just Wednesday. On this day in 1954, finally, Phil Rudd was born, the drummer for AC/DC. Phil Rudd, happy birthday, my man. A gentleman who, of course, in November of 2014 was arrested and charged with attempting to hire a hitman and had a bunch of drugs in his house. And he was having a little trouble. But, I mean, listen, behind the drum kit, nothing but love for Phil Rudd. Just don't get on his bad side. That's what we've all learned.
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17: When it comes to the myriad reasons people don't get enough exercise, psychologist Diana Hill has heard them all. She's the author of a new book with a great title, I Know I Should Exercise, But. On a recent episode of my podcast, Chasing Life, Hill told me the number one reason people don't exercise is because they don't feel like they have enough time. She told us that she encourages people she works with to shift from an either-or mindset to a both-and mindset. Hill herself uses time at her son's baseball game to walk around the field cheering him on instead of sitting on the sidelines. She also recommends setting up your space at home, at work, in the car to facilitate movement. So every night before I go to bed, I lay out my workout clothes next to my bathroom sink, so they are waiting there for me as a good reminder. I'm Dr. Sanjay Gupta, helping you live a better life.
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0: Tom Petty. I'm Steve Gorman Rocks with the song Refugee. April, the bell is ringing. The smoke signals are being sent into the sky. The flags are waving. The checkered flag is up. That means our race for the night has come to its conclusion.
1: Oh, so sad and depressing. What am I going to do tonight? It's like, what is there to do?
0: I tell you what you should do. You've got several voicemails in your phone that I've left you over the years. Just play those on a loop. Just play those on a loop. You can hear my voice, a personal call.
1: I'll just lull myself to sleep that way.
0: Yeah, that's what I'm saying. You know, let my dulcet tones wind you down at the end of a busy, hectic day.
1: You should. You should have one of those sleep app things where you just record you just talking about random things or just counting sheep or something. You have a perfect voice for that.
0: One sheep. Two sheep. And now a third sheep has entered the meadow.
1: Steve, we're on to something right now.
0: Fair enough. Yet another business plan. I'm excited to make this thing happen. I'm also excited because tomorrow night is another night of Steve Gorman Rocks. Same time, same place, 5 hours of great music. We'll talk to you then.
1: See you then.
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11: Getting your heart broken can be really rough. It'll happen to most of us at some point in our lives. It's not just an emotional experience, it's a physical one too. Often described as getting the wind knocked out of you, a knot in your stomach, trouble sleeping. I recently spoke about this with Dr. Yoram Yovel, a psychiatrist and neuroscientist. He was on my podcast, Chasing Life. Now, he told me heartbreak doesn't have to last forever, and while your inclination might be to withdraw, isolate, and shut down, it's often the opposite of what supports healing. One of the things that helps us the most is reconnecting to other people you love. And the reverse is also true, he said. If someone you care about is struggling, don't give up on them. You hold the power to comfort loved ones that are in deep physical or emotional distress. I'm Dr. Sanjay Gupta, helping you live a better life.
12: Form.
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I'm done with gummies. 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
7: You and I have never met, but I'm willing to bet that there is something you would like to do, but you feel like you can't, that it's too hard, that you don't deserve it. A colleague of mine recently told me about this new book called Brave Shift, 30 Mindset Changes to Transform Your Life. It's written by a woman named Michelle Carrer. Carrer says the one thing most people forget when they set a goal is to attach a reason to it. Having that reason is big, because when you don't want to do something that's necessary to reach your goal, you can go back to your reason to find the motivation you need. Try to frame your goal as something you want to achieve, as opposed to being a bad part of yourself that you want to change. That will make you more likely to succeed, as will asking for help. All of us need it, and it makes people feel good to help you achieve your goals. I'm Dr. Sanjay Gupta, helping you live a better life.

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5: You love his plain speaking, straight shooting, no-nonsense approach to solving callers' problems. 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
6: 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You use it to open cans.
7: 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Huh. I never made the connection. Thanks, Mr. Obvious. You're a lifesaver.
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5: 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There's not a situation that he can't handle with his sage-like wisdom and his quick draw wit.
6: Well, waste not, want not, caller.
5: And now, Bob and Tom Productions is proud to present a side of Mr. Obvious you never heard before.
6: Ah, I hit my head. Damn, that's smart. Uh-oh. Oh, was my mic on?
5: Now you can hear for the first time the Mr. Obvious that the censors did.

0: All right. Settle down, John.
1: Don't settle down, John. Me. And where the f*** are those pictures I was supposed to see? Get down on the phone. If I don't get those f***ing pictures in here by 2 o'clock, I'm going to walk off this mother. You hear me, Bill? Hey, I'm not f***ing you. I've got f***ing money. You know what that means, Bill? That means I've got enough money that I can say f*** you, Bill. Now give me some decent f***ing callers on the phone. These calls are ponderous, man. Ponderous.
0: All right, John. We'll take care of it.
1: And where's my orange smoothie? Damn it! I asked for a Kim orange smoothie like 20 minutes ago.
2: Mr. Obvious. Raw. Uncut. Uncensored.
1: So, you see my point, caller?
3: No, I don't, Mr. Obvious. That's got to be the stupidest thing I've ever heard.
1: I'm sorry, wait a minute. What did you say, you piece of
3: You heard me.
1: Look, we've got caller ID. I'm going to have a couple of my gorillas down there getting medieval on your ass. How do you like that, Mr. Tuffy, huh? I'll make you think stupidest thing you ever heard. I'll be watching from my yacht while the cops are fishing your bloated carcass out of the river next week, pal.
3: Hey, look, take it easy, Mr. Obvious. I was just kidding.
1: Oh, yeah, just kidding, huh? Sounds like you just made the connection, right? You just made the connection, didn't you, mother?
2: To order Mr. Obvious too hot for radio, call 1-800-EAT. That's 1-800-EAT.
3: And so, Mr. Obvious, that was the last time I ever saw her alive.
1: Oh, I'm sorry, caller. You've obviously mistaken me for someone who gives a
2: Don't be a moron. Order your tapes today. Holy.
4: It's just too hot. Hello, hi. Greetings and salutations from the O'Reilly Auto Parts Studios. It's the Bob and Tom Show. Christy Lee at the news desk.
5: Hello.
4: Pat Godwin.
6: Hey, Chip.
4: We'll get back to your shirt in a moment, Pat.
6: Yeah, all right.
4: There's Josh Arnold.
7: Hi.
4: There's Ace Cosby.
8: Hello.
4: I'm Chick McGee. Hello, Tom. Have you noticed Pat Godwin's shirt today?
9: Love it.
5: Love it.
4: Love it. You used to wear stuff like this, though. I don't know what happened.
9: Yeah, I've got a couple like that.
4: That's nice.
7: You had that fun one.
4: You had the salmon fit, that fish shirt forever? You wore
5: that? Oh, yeah.
9: Yeah, I don't know where that is. I love that shirt.
4: I love that.
5: That is a vacation shirt.
9: Describe that, Christy. Kind of a Hawaiian feel, but more of a print.
5: It's printed with cocktails on it.
4: Yeah.
6: Cocktails.
9: Nostalgia.
6: I lost my job, my wife, my kids. I'm giving you one more chance, cocktails.
5: That screams party, buddy.
6: It's cool, isn't it?
7: It is cool.
5: It's got a little party umbrellas, the little umbrellas you put in your drink.
9: You're going to be the guy on the ship playing a little bit of piano.
6: Oh, I wore this on the ship.
7: That's a great ship. Shirt.
9: Did you ever get lucky on the ships? Did you ever?
4: I was just going to say, had rule about fraternization.
6: Yeah, on Carnival, you can't fraternize because you're in the crew area. But on Royal Caribbean, you're a guest. You can do whatever you want.
9: I have a question. Does the word?
6: You saw how I got away from that.
5: Yeah, I saw how you got away from
9: that. Does the word fraternize?
6: Yeah, it's got the F. Yeah.
4: Fraternize.
9: Wouldn't that mean only with other men?
4: Oh, because frat's in it. I don't think so. I don't think that's a gender in that case.
9: Okay, just curious.
5: I guess womanize.
6: That's the term they used, actually. In other words, don't talk to any...
4: Sororitization, is that what you want?
9: Uh-huh. Penetration is what I want. Pat, any penetration on board the...
4: I don't think he's a gentleman.
9: Okay,
4: as you would say, he's not going to share.
9: I have been actually deleting the word penetration from several stories this morning.
4: Really?
9: Yeah, we have...
4: why would you do that?
9: Contextually, it was inappropriate. We have a story about intimate relations in automobiles.
4: That's where Pat likes it, you know.
9: A survey and B, a guide from Men's Health Magazine about the best ways to have...
4: What was that? Fodor's Guide for...
9: Fodor's Guide for Europe, that thing?
4: Yeah.
9: There was Fielding's Guide to Europe, and I think Fodor's did guides for the whole world.
4: Yeah.
9: But no, this is a how-to... It's unintentionally hilarious. A guide to how to have
4: sex?
9: A little canoodling in an automobile.
4: Oh.
9: But I want to get back to the ship thing. Pat, you spent many years on the ships, entertaining, mm-hmm. and I know you play the big rooms. You're one of the big draws.
6: Oh yeah, it was fun.
9: And did you ever, do a little more than a meet and greet?
6: To be honest with you, I was pretty miserable at the time because I was going through a divorce, so I wasn't real into

0: hanging out afterwards. Did I hang out? Yeah, I may have. Did I date? Perhaps.
1: date on a ship? That's give a great
2: him the
1: word.
2: Give him the what is. What is. Tell him that.
0: Yeah, I mean, it's a nonstop party. These people are in the mood for anything after a while. They see a good show, they hang out. It's nonstop partying.
3: I see.
0: Crazy. Oh. Lots of food, lots of sex.
3: Oh, that's where we were going. Okay, well, we'll certainly move on from there. We opened up with Mr. Obvious. And actually, I have a question, a letter here, asking a question directed to Mr. Obvious. Since she's not here, he's not here, maybe we can answer this. And I don't get it. This comes to us from South Carolina. Chad writes, settle a long-running feud at my house. You're putting clean pillowcases on. Does the tag on the end of the pillow go inside where you can't see it?
2: Yeah. Yes, absolutely.
4: It goes in the closed end of the pillowcase. Yes.
0: Exactly.
2: A standard procedure. And don't tear it off because the police can't come and take you to jail.
3: I mean, isn't that obvious?
0: Yeah.
3: Right?
4: In this case, the other person thinks the tag should be on the open side of the pillowcase.
3: Why?
4: I don't know. It's their feud.
2: Why that would be even a consideration to leave it hanging out.
4: Same.
1: And when you put the pillow on the bed, do you put the open end toward the end of the mattress, or do you put both ends in?
2: Well, here's the thing. There's
1: you know what I mean?
2: There's like a Swedish thing, I think, about that, or a superstition. You keep the closed end of all your pillows and your towels away from the door so evil spirits can't get in.
1: Really?
3: I didn't need to start thinking about that.
1: Me either, because I've always done it the opposite. Like, the open end would be basically on the out.
2: That explains all your troubles.
1: That does. I will change that up immediately. Yeah, thank you, sir.
2: You'll pick right up.
4: There are some people who can fold a pillowcase when it's on the pillow in a way where it's almost like both have closed ends.
1: Yeah,
4: I've done it a couple times, like on accident. Huh. I can't totally figure it out.
3: That person probably fairly uptight, I'm guessing.
4: It's nice. It's nice.
1: It is nice. Well, no, the lady that cleans my home. That sounds horrible. But she used to work in the hotel industry, and I guess that was a standard procedure for them.
4: Doesn't sound horrible. You deserve nice things.
2: A cleaning lady?
3: How about this?
2: Cleaning? Is she stealing yet?
1: No, God, okay, I love her. Good. She's
3: they
1: like
3: all,
1: family.
3: They all do, right? Is that what you're saying?
2: Oh, eventually, yeah.
1: No, they don't.
3: That's from a Woody Allen movie. Do you take the ends of the toilet paper and make it into a nice triangle?
2: Oh.
4: No, but that's always a nice touch, too. Yeah.
1: You know what she does at our house? She makes little roses at the end.
2: Huh?
4: What?
1: Yes.
3: Wow.
4: That seems like too much.
1: She makes a flower
2: of some
1: sort. That
2: seems like a cry for help.
3: Does it make you feel guilty? You're cramming it into a wad and shoving it in your ass.
2: I see this woman has no existence for being alive other than the people she's cleaning for. She has no family.
1: Okay. Married, children, put them through college. She's a great girl. Yeah.
4: Excellent.
1: Yeah.
2: Sounds lost and alone.
0: Her own home's a mess. Isn't that ironic?
1: No.
2: That's what I heard.
4: Being a housekeeper, that kind of sounds, I mean, you can kind of choose your own hours in a way.
1: Yeah. Your families you want to work for.
4: Yeah. You can listen to music.
2: I bet you there are more people who clean houses with filthy homes than not. I can't imagine going home and
1: wanting to clean your own house.
2: Yeah, clean the house. Well, it's all damn day.
3: You know, the painter's house always needs painting, and the
2: doctor's kids are always sick. Oh yeah.
1: I went to this lady's daughter's wedding. I mean, she's family to me.
4: Great.
1: I love her.
4: Yeah.
2: I wonder what the cleaning
3: she in the
2: lady,
3: will.
2: I wonder what cleaning lady just says about Christy. She's a horrible woman. She yelled at me. She beat me.
5: Her hit me when me.
1: What is wrong with these people?
3: I don't know. Her underwear makes me sick.
2: I'm constantly flinching. I hate that woman.
3: Looks like Jackson Pollock putting too much cocoa.
0: That woman is from night sweats.
2: So perhaps we got a little character.
4: Diablo Blanco.
1: Now you're a little closer.
3: Diablo Blanco. Okay, I think we've established. Okay, it's going to be a good show.
2: What is Spanish for white death?
3: I think that's pretty much it.
2: Blanco Muerte. Blanco Muerte. I think I'm close.
1: Oh boy,
2: Christy is white death.
3: Let's see where this all started with a question.
1: Well, when I see her tomorrow, to
3: so the answer, Chad, in South Carolina is yes. The tag in the pillow goes in first.
1: You cut the tag off.
3: Chick told you it's felony.
1: I don't care.
2: It says it right on the tag.
1: Take me to jail.
4: The fine print actually says if you own
1: it,
4: you can tear it off.
1: Yes.
0: Really?
5: Son of a bitch. I didn't think you read that part.
3: You've read the whole thing, and yet you've never gotten to the end of a porno. It's amazing. Well.
2: Always the dig. Oh, we had a nice little time going there.
4: Fine. Not a fun hang.
2: No. Just crash right into the wall at the end.
3: You know, I know Christie's gal, because I lead the meetings of White Diablo. Blanco Diablo. Let's see now. Where was I?
2: Blanco Muerte.
3: I know. Coming up, we have two different things about intimate relations and automobiles and trucks. And then we, of course...
2: Have you ever had relations in a automobile or a pickup truck, any time of a motor vehicle?
3: It's funny because I was thinking.
2: I know you did something on the hood of one in a garage.
1: Yeah, I do too.
2: That's a famous story.
3: But I was trying to think because we had a huge argument the other day about my new favorite song called 20 Cigarettes.
1: Oh, God.
3: By Morgan Wallen.
2: I'm sure he's fine. I don't care for that song. And I've tried to like him. I really have.
3: I love that song. And it does involve intimate activity in the back of a pickup truck.
1: Do you love that song because she loves that song? Be honest.
4: Which is a totally acceptable thing.
1: That is acceptable.
2: Absolutely.
3: Yes. That isn't even one she likes.
1: Okay.
3: I was taken to that Morgan Wallen concert knowing nothing about him, and then I spent the next 2 days listening to his music. And that's my favorite song. But the
2: I told a girl one time that I was a Cowboy fan.
4: No.
1: No way. Yeah. You really wanted that, man.
2: Yeah. Oh, yeah. I knew enough about him so I could lie about it.
3: You better go to a meeting with Pat.
2: Oh, yeah. I think
4: it's Sofia Vergara? Who?
2: It was a little bit of okay. All right. I'll tell you that. Yeah.
1: So she was worth it.
2: She was fantastic.
3: That's a whole new topic.
2: You're right. What you've done? Lying to women. Yes.
3: No.
2: At last, we're here.
3: Going to things... I once...
1: doing things you don't want to do just to get laid?
3: I once went to see the Lippa's Honor Stallions.
1: Oh, I've heard that's really cool.
3: Well, it was kind of interesting.
2: Of course you're a woman. Yeah. You would say that.
3: But I believe, I think it was the choice of going to see the Rolling Stones that night or the Lippa's Honor Stallions at Madison Square Garden. I'm not sure which one I chose.
2: Don't you think Troy Aikman's the best quarterback? You're damn right I do.
3: I got a guy. This is a real quick true story. I'll tell you the short version. Uh-huh. We're driving. This is in Los Angeles. We're driving her mother's beautiful Cadillac convertible. We've just left a Grateful Dead concert.
1: Mm-hmm.
3: We're driving back, and she says to me, "Well, I'm really glad we went to this instead of accepting that invitation to go to Hugh Hefner's house." I went, "What?"
2: Oh my goodness, really?
3: Her mother was incredibly well connected. We had been invited to the Playboy Mansion.
2: I don't think we could be around you if you had actually visited the mansion.
3: I don't think I would have left.
2: Yeah, right, yeah.
3: Hanging out with Jimmy Kahn?
2: Jimmy Kahn's in the grotto.
3: He is. Are you kidding?
2: Absolutely.
3: Every word of that is
1: man.
3: True.
2: I understand the grotto was filthy, though. That pool that's
3: I've heard
2: there.
3: That. I had heard that. Yeah.
4: Well, you don't even slow down to kick her out of the car, do you? After she says that.
2: I'm sorry. Did you see a dog on the side of the road? No, lean out farther.
4: Yeah.
3: I'm like leaving the Universal Amphitheater in Los Angeles in a Cadillac convertible after seeing the Grateful Dead. Wow, those were the days, huh?
1: Yeah.
3: That's a whole new topic. Things you've done. When you said you were a Cowboy fan, that
1: was shocking.
3: The little guy on your shoulder go, don't do it, chick.
2: No, he wasn't on my shoulder.
3: Look what time it is. What's going on over there?
2: I'll tell you about Simply Safe, my home security system. 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
3: Thank you very much, Chick McGee.
2: Yes, sir.
3: Coming up, the aforementioned probe into intimate activities in automobiles. We have an interesting Pizza Hut update. After yesterday, we had Pizza Hut news. We have more today. We also have a bizarre story involving the so-called Cybertruck.
1: Mm-hmm.
3: And
1: man, those flip me out. I see them every day, and
2: I don't care for the look.
1: Me either.
2: I'm sure they're
1: fine. They look scary
2: vehicle.
1: To me.
2: Yes, they scare me.
1: They're like.
3: Yeah, they're weird looking.
2: It looked like that girl, that woman, miniseries V. Remember that with the aliens? That looks like something she drives.
4: It does.
2: Okay. Yeah.
3: And coming up in the world of beer, a sad end in the world of beer.
2: I saw that and couldn't believe it.
3: And we'll, of course, have a couple of beer tributes in honor of the end of this famous beer. And, of course, where would we be without a world record from David Rush?
2: Oh, boy. You
3: wouldn't be here in the O'Reilly Auto Parts Studios. 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
20: Getting your heart broken can be really rough. It'll happen to most of us at some point in our lives. It's not just an emotional experience, it's a physical one too. Often described as getting the wind knocked out of you, a knot in your stomach, trouble sleeping. I recently spoke about this with Dr. Yoram Yovel, a psychiatrist and neuroscientist. He was on my podcast, Chasing Life. Now, he told me heartbreak doesn't have to last forever. And while your inclination might be to withdraw, isolate, and shut down, it's often the opposite of what supports healing. 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

0: So
1: I had no part in that. Hello, welcome back.
0: And yet I blame you.
1: To the Bob and Tom Show. I understand that. We're in the O'Reilly Auto Parts Studios. Chrissy Lee at the news desk.
2: Hi.
1: Pat Godwin at the music desk.
3: Hello.
1: Hello. There's Josh Arnold.
4: Hi, and thank you for the recommendation, guys, for An Officer and a Gentleman, damn fine movie.
1: Oh, yeah.
2: Oh, I'm glad you watched it.
4: A great movie, actually.
1: Well, I'm going to ruin it for you. There's Ace Cosby.
5: Hello.
1: I'm Chick McGee, and you know Deborah Winger hated Richard Gere during the filming.
4: I read that.
1: Yeah. And all that honest, she looks like she's all steamy and ready to go, and looking at me, it's hatred.
2: Aww.
4: Yeah, she was also very, very unhappy that she had to get naked.
1: Yes.
4: And so, because that scene, there are some moments in that scene that are as intimate and real as, I mean, so they nailed it.
1: Right.
4: But good movie.
1: Yeah. Wow.
4: Did you also know the producer of that did not want Up Where We Belong in that movie?
1: Oh, really?
4: He goes, that song is not a hit. It sucks. I want to use On the Wings of Love.
2: Oh, yeah. Right. Wow.
4: I want to use that. And thankfully, somebody talked him out of it.
1: Yeah, Bill Medley and Jennifer
2: Warren.
1: Warren's
2: Warren,
1: maybe?
2: Yeah.
1: Jennifer Warren.
0: Great tune.
4: Wow. Yeah.
0: Where were we?
1: Whatever you say, mayonnaise.
4: Lou Gossett from Officer and a Gentleman.
0: I haven't seen that in quite a while.
1: What is it, mayonnaise?
0: Again, I'll have either. To go.
4: See, his last name is Mayo.
0: Revisit
4: mayonnaise.
0: Revisit the movie.
2: Let's see. Guy in a uniform, though.
0: We've established the fact that you have to, when you get your pillows, to settle the argument, the tag goes inside the pillowcase when you slip it in. I wanted to double check. It is legal to cut those tags off, but
1: see, this is like my Wizard of Oz thing. Of course, it's legal. It's okay.
0: Oh, but there's
1: it says it that you shouldn't, and that's the never.
0: There's
1: mind.
0: A codicil.
1: Okay,
0: it will void the warranty on most pillows.
2: Oh, no. That warranty? Have you ever claimed a warranty on a pillow?
0: Have you ever seen the line at the pillow factory of people that are complaining about the...
1: No, certain people wringing their hands. Do they make pillows?
2: Oh, my gosh.
4: Probably.
0: That's what it says here. Okay. Now it's time to get to our letters. A couple quick reminders. The Bob and Tom pop-up shop is up and running at bobandtom.com. We've got some pretty cool new stuff.
1: Is this irritating?
0: Yeah.
4: Well, I love it. I think everybody loves it.
1: Thank you.
0: I hate it. I'm renaming the store now.
4: You know what? I promise you that's going to happen.
1: Bob and Tom Lightning Store.
4: Okay.
0: But yeah, it's there. There's some cool stuff. Some new things and a cool tribute thing to the forthcoming 110th running of the Indy 500. By the way, our special edition of that show will be broadcast online.
1: I've seen every race.
0: If you'd like to listen that morning, go to our website and click over. It'll explain how to listen, which is kind of fun. We'll be doing some stuff with a whole... Well, there'll be people everywhere. That's all I can tell you. Hundreds of thousands of them.
1: Right.
0: Mm-hmm. And you could be part of it. Now, let's see. Where were we? Oh, it's a letters time. Do you have any letters over there?
1: Dear Bob and Tom Show, my dog is a liar.
2: What do you mean a liar?
1: This is from Delmar. I asked her if she had been in the utility room in the cat box. I took a picture of her, and she denied it. But here's the evidence, as you can see. Have you been in the cat box?
4: Oh. No, I haven't been in the cat box.
1: Oh, not me.
0: Look at their nose, all that
1: kitty litter and feet. They do. That's like Tootsie Roll. I think that plays into my I dislike Tootsie Rolls.
4: I do, too.
0: They look like cat turds?
1: Well, yeah.
0: Yeah.
1: You know, they almost called them cat turds. That might be a great idea, call something like that, cat turds. Kids would love that stuff. Gross stuff?
0: You mean like the candy called boogers?
1: Yeah, right.
0: You know, I don't think that'd go.
1: Cat turds?
0: Dingleberries might.
1: Hmm.
0: Ew. Like if you had a candy, like chocolate-covered dingleberries, I think those might sell.
4: I was in an issue with goobers because when I grew up, that meant hawker.
2: Yeah, me too.
3: Same here.
4: So I was like, why would they call that goobers?
2: I agree. Ugh.
0: We had a fake candy in the show called hawkers.
4: I was a yogurt. Yeah,
0: I don't remember. I wrote it.
4: But. I remember Peggy Fleming was the.
0: Oh, that's right.
4: was on the.
0: Yeah. I don't remember that or that movie you were talking about.
1: Sorry, what's green and skates backwards?
0: Peggy Fleming.
1: That's hilarious.
0: Certainly a classic.
1: Yeah.
0: Well,
1: what do you have?
0: I have lots of stuff over here.
1: All right.
0: wait a minute. Sorry. This comes to us from a place I've never heard of.
1: Okay.
0: Maybe it's pronounced Idaloo. Idaloo, Idaloo, Texas.
2: I never heard of it.
1: Oh, they've got all those. Texas has the most interesting little town names, I think.
0: A special hello to my secret crush, Josh. This is from Jennifer.
2: Not a secret anymore, Jennifer.
0: Brace yourself, Josh, for the sitcom. It's going to be rough on you because she has three teenagers.
4: All right.
1: Make room for Josh.
0: She says, we have a ton of Costco or Sam's pizza. By the way, they're both better the second day recooked in an air fryer.
1: So there's a Sam's pizza at Costco.
0: We cook a ton of Costco or Sam's Club pizza, I assume.
1: Oh, okay. All right.
2: I've never cooked pizza or reheated it in an air fryer. Have you?
4: No.
1: That works. It's got to be amazing.
2: You have? Does it work?
0: I think it sounds interesting. And again, I know there's some kind of scientific study that day-old spaghetti recooked that has had the sauce in it overnight in the fridge.
1: Alton Brown explained there's some sort of chemical reaction.
2: And tomatoes.
0: Nothing better.
2: Yeah,
0: I love that.
2: So maybe that also pertains to the pizza since it has tomato sauce on it.
0: Could be. Then Jennifer addresses me in spite of her secret crush on Josh. The first part I can't read just due to modesty. The second part says, Tom, our local Domino's, this may be regional, will sell you raw pizza dough for a couple of bucks. You can make your own pizza at night. I was noting that.
1: Wait a minute. What?
0: You can buy raw. I was saying yesterday that my girls all the time want to do make your own pizza.
1: Right, sure, sure.
0: And you go to the store. By the time you've bought all the ingredients, you could have bought 10 pizzas at the pizza place.
1: So they say you can go to Domino's and get all the ingredients?
0: At her Domino's, she said it may be regional. You can just grab. They'll sell you the dough.
3: They have a rogue employee in the back selling it out of a truck.
1: How you doing? How many you need tonight?
4: You need some green pepper?
0: Now, Jennifer, once again from Idaho.
1: Nine green peppers. Let's go.
4: You know, they call these capsicum in Australia.
1: That's right. They don't know the word green pepper.
5: You get pre-made dough at any grocery store.
2: Yeah, you can.
4: Right, but who knew that Domino's did it?
2: Yeah.
0: Yeah, I know you can.
4: You know, this is the problem.
1: That's not the topic at all, but thanks.
4: Go ahead.
1: You sell them out of the back of
0: Domino's. Just saying. I'll do this weekend. I'll tally up the cost of going and buying.
1: Oh, it's amazing. But as you say, it's fun for the girls.
0: But we do it constantly. And the pizza, we get.
2: Well, you can say no.
4: They have constant pizza.
0: We get the pizza dough from, what's the place called?
2: Trader Joe's.
0: Yes, Trader Joe's. Very good. Very good pizza.
1: Let me ask you something. If you're out running an errand and you get lost, how do you ask for directions? Because you don't know where you're going or what the name of the place is when you get there.
0: I had a rough day yesterday. I had my second flat tire.
1: What a shock.
0: My second flat tire in a week.
2: How did you do that?
0: The first one was a giant nail. The second was a giant screw. I believe it's the house being constructed across the street.
2: Exactly what it is. Yep.
4: Maybe just drive on the road and not...
1: Yeah, up into the construction site. Maybe that would be... That would help.
0: Yes, it's my fault.
1: I mean, it is the ultimate driving vehicle, but don't...
0: And then there was a massive storm, and then I forgot that they've closed the major access road into the city just in time for the major event in the town. I want to find out who's making money rebuilding that road they just rebuilt.
4: They all are.
0: And hang them publicly.
1: Everybody's but that's another rich. Story. Everybody.
0: Chick writes, we're back to Jennifer at Idaloo, Texas.
1: Go, Jen.
0: She goes, Chick, you are correct to hate Dallas.
1: Thank you.
0: Nobody that lives in Dallas is from Dallas. That's interesting.
1: Yeah, probably. It's one of those, super big, large cities.
0: Like if you go to L.A., everyone's from somewhere else.
1: Exactly.
0: Yeah. Well, and now you went to Dallas over the weekend.
1: I did. Saw the Eagles at the Eagles. Arlington. Globe Life Field.
2: Nice.
0: So it was a great show. I saw them at the Sphere. They were terrific.
2: I saw him in a place.
0: And now, earlier
1: I saw him at a place.
0: Earlier in the program, you mentioned that you one time, in order to have a sexual conquest with a woman.
1: Maybe it was I wanted the date to end well. I didn't say anything about what you're talking about.
0: You may have indicated that you were a fan of the Dallas Cowboys, which you are not.
1: Yeah, yeah. And so the topic is, how have you lied to get laid? Is that... Is that what you were driving at?
0: Well, no, it's interesting to me. Did you cover your Redskins and your Washington Commanders tattoos when you were entering the fields at Dallas?
1: It would have had to have been before the tattoos.
0: Okay.
1: So before the middle 80s, because I got my first tattoo on the show. So
0: I'll tell you what, this is a true story. Bob and I were going to San Francisco for a radio convention, and we got off the plane, and we were walking to get the luggage, and Bob disappeared. And he came back a few minutes later, and he was wearing, this is, I know this sounds ridiculous, he was wearing a San Francisco Giants cap.
1: It doesn't sound ridiculous at all.
0: And Bob, as you know, his dad worked for the Dodgers,
2: right.
0: And Bob always wore an L.A. Dodger cap. Very few exceptions. Almost every picture of Bobby's wearing one, either a blue one or a black one or a gray one, whatever. And he explained to me that it's dangerous to walk around San Francisco with a Dodger cap.
1: Yeah.
0: And then we've later found out that in Los Angeles, remember this thing a couple years ago, a guy was practically beaten to death wearing a San Francisco cap at a Dodger game. So people take it way too serious.
2: Damn, it's a game, people.
1: Yeah. Hey, hey, hey. Well, baseball, sure, but
4: when you live in a state, you live in a state where crime is legal also.
2: Yes.
4: That stuff's going to happen.
0: Do you know that in San Francisco now, Josh,
1: if
0: you shoplift, they'll gift wrap it for you free?
4: Isn't that nice?
0: And it's really, they really are liberal. That is just, after you? Can I help you steal that? Okay.
3: They aren't stopping anybody anymore.
0: It's time for a song, Pat?
3: Sure.
0: Okay, what do you got?
3: That's what your setup is?
0: See, this is
3: why did I even interject?
0: I'm being generous. I'm giving Pat the...
1: I'm on your side, dude. Go ahead.
0: Okay. We'll see how Pat, we'll come back with a song.
4: No matter what Pat plays, it won't be the right song. That's where I'm on Pat's side.
1: If your song is this song, what is it? No, never mind.
4: You played that?
0: I have never been critical.
1: Pat reminds me of an old lady in a cashier line, and they've checked all the food out, and she's standing there, and the lady goes, that'll be $111.19, and the old lady goes, oh, let me get my credit card. I have to pay.
4: But here's the truth of it. Pat's in line, having already been told to get in line.
1: Yes.
4: And then he's just sits there for 30 minutes.
1: Yeah.
4: After, why am I in line, he wonders. And he was also told to have $5 exact change. Then when he gets up there, finally...
1: It's not a surprise. What else does he have to do?
4: He's told to have $9 in nickels.
1: Okay.
0: All right. All I said was, what do you want to play?
4: Know the conversations that happened.
1: Well, that's a whole nother thing.
4: That's what I'm
1: saying. You know what? These two want to kiss anyway. I don't know what
3: they should do. We've already kissed.
4: It would be easier on all of us if they just made love.
2: Yes.
1: Make love.
4: Right here in the middle of this thing.
1: Yes.
0: Well, I'll tell you what, Pat. Why don't we do this? Since we've got pizza in the news again today, why don't we do one of your pizza songs? What do we?
3: We could do that. Yeah, sure.
0: Okay, good.
3: You could have started off like that. We'd be fine. We just wasted 3 minutes.
0: Too many choices.
1: No, we're here together laughing. We're not wasting time.
4: Sometimes freedom is a curse, isn't it?
0: That's right. People like to be told what to do.
1: People like it.
4: Yes.
0: Yeah. All right. I'm not going to tell you what to do, but if you are looking to get some cash, this might work for you. Depends on your situation, of course. I filled my car with gas yesterday, $126. Thank you very much.
1: Nice.
0: And it wasn't even empty. The prices of stuff have gotten you down right now. Maybe you owe a bunch of money to the credit card companies, whatever it might be. They're charging you like 20% interest now. Thanks very much. But you may have noticed that your house is probably worth a lot more. So if you own your own home, maybe your neighbor sold his or her house and you went, wow, they got that much for it. You don't have to sell your house to take advantage of its greater value. 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
11: Getting your heart broken can be really rough. It'll happen to most of us at some point in our lives. It's not just an emotional experience, it's a physical one too. Often described as getting the wind knocked out of you, a knot in your stomach, trouble sleeping. I recently spoke about this with Dr. Yoram Yovel, a psychiatrist and neuroscientist. He was on my podcast, Chasing Life. Now, he told me heartbreak doesn't have to last forever. 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And the reverse is also true, he said. 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You hold the power to comfort loved ones that are in deep physical or emotional distress. I'm Dr. Sanjay Gupta, helping you live a better life.
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2: Hello.
1: There's Pat Godwin.
3: Hey, Chick.
1: Hi, Pat. There's Josh Arnold.
4: Hi.
1: Yes, Ace Cosby.
5: Hello.
1: Hello, indeed. I'm Chick, and we're reading emails from our listeners across the country.
6: Before we get to that.
1: Around the world and up your alley.
6: Little health health update here.
1: All right.
6: Did you see this? Is it pronounced Ghirardelli chocolate?
1: Ghirardelli?
2: Ghirardelli.
1: I always heard Ghirardelli. Maybe it is Ghirardelli.
6: I don't know.
2: I've heard both. So
6: there's a recall.
1: Oh, really?
2: I love that. I love the chocolate. Not that there's a recall.
1: Right.
2: That came out wrong.
6: Yeah, there's a whole bunch of products have been recalled. So
2: why?
1: What makes
6: their
1: you
6: hot cocoa mix? Possible salmonella contamination.
1: Oh boy.
6: If you
2: dark chocolate sea salt's not on there, right?
1: Could we trouble you, Tom, to play the fabulous Salmonella's mayonnaise?
2: No.
1: Why? What? What's the problem? What's the matter?
6: Maybe in a second. There's a huge list of potential problems with. So if you've got some of that, go online and look up Ghirardelli or Ghirardelli chocolate and make sure that your stuff's okay. And if you get salmonella from that hot chocolate, that's gonna come out pretty much like it came in.
1: is that a long siege or is that like a 24-hour thing? Or?
4: That's a good question.
6: Salmonella, I think, is pretty rough.
1: Yeah.
6: Sorry about that. That was our little health tidbit for today. As we turn to read more letters, what have you got over there?
1: Let's see. Hello, Bob and Tom Show. A month ago, after listening to your program and hearing your technique of do you want any of this before I put it away, that's how you tell your significant other. You grab yourself and you look at them and you say, if we want any of this before I put it away. It's kind of a fun way to hopefully engage them in intercourse.
2: Of course.
6: or to get a very quick no.
1: Anyway, after a shower, I was thinking about this and hearing all the amazing testimonials. I decided to try it myself. I got out of the shower, went to the living room, proudly asked my girlfriend the question, do you want any of this before I put it away? All I heard was a burst of laughter, and she said, don't you ever ask me that again. I was going to write and say it doesn't work, but to my surprise, Mother's Day weekend after a shower and driving to my hometown, my girlfriend said she was going to ask if she could have some of that before I put it away.
2: Oh,
1: okay. Is this considered a success, or do the goods have to be given for a success? I think it's a success.
4: I think so, too.
2: Yeah.
4: It was the wrong time.
1: Yes.
4: But a success overall.
1: That's Michael in Wichita, Kansas.
6: Yeah, you got to read the room.
2: Yeah.
1: Right.
6: The living room, probably not the place.
2: Right. What? What's
4: and
2: wrong
4: she
2: with
4: was
2: you?
4: In the middle of book club.
6: Yeah.
1: That's true.
2: Yeah, do it in the living room.
6: I had a nice little tag I'm not going to throw in there.
1: I would imagine. Yeah. He's masked. In the bed with Tom. That's, there are no offsite.
2: No offsites?
1: No.
2: Got to be in the bed, right, Tommy?
4: I think Tom likes a little offsite.
6: Coming up, we have.
1: Wow.
6: Coming up, we have both a survey and a set of tips on vehicular intimacy.
4: Nice set of tips.
1: Great set of tips.
6: Huh? Yeah.
7: First time I saw a set of
2: tips. I guess
7: tips
2: you could sneak out to the garage, couldn't you?
1: You like the car so much.
2: Yeah.
7: Love it.
6: This is your suggestion if you want to.
2: Yes, if you're trying to sneak and find a place, you could sneak out into the garage.
6: I suppose. I mean, if you had lived in a small building, but
2: what?
6: Typically, I hope you have enough space in the house where there's.
2: What if the kids are there?
1: Would you characterize your life as? I have the perfect amount of sex. I have not enough sex. I have more sex than I can handle.
4: Oh, that's a good question.
6: That would be a great survey because I think it would skew very heavily toward men.
2: Yes.
6: And I think the answers would vary significantly.
2: I think all the men would say not enough and the women would say perfect.
1: Huh.
6: No, they'd say too much.
2: Oh, I don't think so.
7: I don't think so.
2: I think they'd say perfect.
6: I don't think so.
4: I don't know. Women, if women are, it's you, you're in charge. It's up to you.
1: Yeah.
4: So it should be the perfect amount for
1: That's
4: you.
1: That's right. Yeah.
2: Thank you.
1: What do you do if you hear a no, though, Josh?
4: I pout.
1: Yeah.
4: Now, I don't get mad, and I don't. Right. But inside, I'm pouting.
1: Big powder. Oh, yeah. Me too.
6: Yeah. You don't put the ball gag on and say, I'll be back in an hour, see if you change your mind.
1: Get the closet.
4: It's occurred to me to do that.
1: This is called the mind changer.
4: But another hour is another 300.
1: Dear Bob and Tom Show, while watching the Philadelphia Phillies game last night, I suddenly heard a very familiar song playing in the background as Alex Baum's walk-up song. Yes, that's right.
0: Our love is alive.
4: I'd like to think we had a little something to do with
1: it. I would hope so. Proof that good music has no age limit. The second it came on, I could hear Chick trying to explain to everyone what a walk-up song is while Pat started singing backup vocals. Oh. I was lucky enough to catch Pat, Jeff, and Kostaki and Tiffin a few weeks back. A wonderful show. Thank you guys for taking a picture with me, too. Longtime listener. Very special. Katie from Erie, Pennsylvania.
6: All right. Nice. Katie. Well, speaking about Mr. Godwin singing, you had agreed to sing one of your
7: pizza
6: songs.
7: You know what? I'm going to have to come clean. When you went to me, and Chick's right, when you come to me during the course of the show, I should be ready. That's my job.
2: Yes.
7: I was doing a side hustle at the time. Typically, the first hour, I interject. And I'm not really called upon much, so I thought I'm going to take it. So since Monday, I've been setting poems to music for $50 a pop.
1: Okay.
4: Very nice.
7: Yeah. So I'll be honest with you. When he went to me, I should have... I made $100 so far.
6: Would you like to favor us?
1: We all coast.
7: They come from all walks of life, men and women.
6: Someone has submitted you a poem.
7: Someone, a bunch of people.
6: Okay, well, let's hear it. Can we hear one of them?
7: Yeah, I'm trying to tell you what's going on.
1: See, now, this is where I disagree with Tom. It seems to be very much an adversarial limited amount of time.
4: Pat was clearly setting something up.
2: Yeah.
7: So typically, since Monday, I've been banging out maybe three in that first hour. Yeah. And so I have two done so far. All walks of life, men and women. I put a melody to it, $50. The only thing is, the only stipulation is I'm not allowed to change any of the lyrics. So.
2: Okay.
7: Here's the first one. Who has the prettiest legs around? I do. Who has the loveliest evening gown? I do. But life is tough. Life is hard. Especially here in the prison yard. Who had the tightest little buns in town? I did. So that's $50.
1: There you go.
7: Right there.
4: That's a nice $50.
6: Yeah. Thank you, Spike.
7: And the next one, you want to hear the second one?
6: Yeah, sure.
1: Oh, yeah.
7: Because I'm being honest. You're absolutely right, Chick. He goes to me. Boom. I should have something right.
1: Boom.
7: That's
1: baby.
7: My job.
1: That's right.
7: This one is from.
1: He's never unreasonable at all.
2: No.
7: Says, Pat, since you are a divorced dad, too, you may have. Okay. This is the divorced dad one. He says, this is kind of in the form of a Hallmark greeting card. He'd like this song put to music. Now, this was a little tougher. It's got a lot of emotion here. It's called Dear Princess. It's about his daughter, he says.
1: Oh, my.
7: A 5-year-old daughter.

0: Yes, your mother's a whore. I'm not allowed to change the lyrics.
1: Of course.
2: That was a stipulation.
1: We'll return with more of these. I'm enjoying this very much. We also have intimacy in your vehicle coming up in survey form and tip form. These are the O'Reilly Auto Parts Studios. 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
10: 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Now, a couple things you should keep in mind. If something sounds too good to be true, it probably is. 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I promise you this, if I discover something incredible that you need to know about, I'm going to talk about it somewhere that you can easily find, not on some shady social media site. 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

0: myself a little extra attention, Tom.
1: That's good.
0: Maybe you should try that. Maybe some eucalyptus. Maybe some extra detailing, as you would say. Maybe some
2: swabs. Nice body scrub.
0: Yeah, put some swabs into action there. Get the nooks and crannies.
1: Right there in the shower, you got your swabs in there?
0: As far as you know, yes. Let's see. I haven't been that patient and pampered under a shower in quite a while since my first super shower bandwagon. Thank you, Chick. I'm worried this might not be a weekend-only activity, though. I'd like to take another super shower Saturday during the first segment of your 8 o'clock Eastern program today. So, as by my calculation, he might be getting in to the shower in an hour for a super shower Saturday. So I don't miss anything funny during that segment. Tom, can you provide an extended preamble as the lead-in to tell me what I might have missed while I was showering?
1: I can set up a pad for a song. Can do whatever you
0: That's
1: like.
0: That's Ron in Phoenix. Thank you, Ron.
1: Thank you, Ron. Yeah. Now, let's just move forward here. And at this point, maybe if Ron were getting in the shower right now, he wouldn't miss anything because we're going to head to the sports page.
0: Oh, all righty. You like the Cavaliers, Tom, or are you just a Browns guy? I mean, being from Cleveland.
1: Yeah.
0: Well, they had it all going on until... Jalen Brunson.
1: Then came Brunson.
0: Sparked one of the NBA's greatest postseason comebacks in history, a rally from a 22-point deficit in the fourth quarter. And Brunson finished with 38 points as the Knicks beat the Cavaliers 115-104.
1: Christy, it's the theme from the TV show, Then Came
0: Overtime.
2: Yeah, I know that now.
0: You know, stop the music. I need to tell you something. As I was watching the highlights this morning of the Knicks put the Cavaliers away late after Cavs being ahead by 22 points, there's a very good basketball player on the Knicks named Mikhail Bridges. And I hesitated.
2: In my
0: brain, I said, I can't mention him because then he'll play the theme from Mikhail's Navy.
2: Yes, he will.
0: Christy, and here we are.
1: Now, yesterday we were discussing the Kennedys, and I mentioned, of course, a PT-109, the famous, the true story of President Kennedy helping to rescue his crew. It's an amazing story.
0: That's the way the fairy tale goes.
1: It's not a fairy tale. And the president had on his desk, he had the coconut that he had carved message on.
0: Yeah, you can't fake that.
3: That can't be. Couldn't possibly be remade.
1: It's a great movie with Cliff Robertson, who, by the way, interestingly enough, does not affect the Boston accent.
2: I have not seen PT-109.
1: Great movie.
2: Okay.
3: Nice piece of science fiction.
0: Yeah, just watch Shrek. That's as real as...
1: What is it? So I'm leading to a question.
2: Yes.
1: PT-109, name of the movie, name of the book, the actual PT boat that... not to be confused with the PT Cruiser.
4: Oh, it's not? See, this whole time I was picturing a tiny little car in the sea. You think we're morons?
1: This leads to the question, what was
2: my God.
1: You know, the PT boat, they were made of plywood, Christy. That's why they were so fast.
2: Yeah.
1: Oh, they were great, yeah. Now, they, of course, had torpedoes. Now, do you remember the boat, the PT number, the designation, if you will, on McHale's Navy?
2: God, no. Why would I know that? I've never seen
0: No
2: McHale's
0: one knows that
2: Navy.
0: But you, Tom. I do,
2: PT
0: but I'm
2: PT-113 or something?
0: No.
1: Please.
0: 73.
1: PT-73 from McHale's Navy. What a great show.
2: Were they all on that one boat?
1: Yeah, McHale's Navy.
2: PT-73?
1: Yeah.
2: Okay.
4: It's official. It's absolutely official. Tom no longer cares if people listen to this show.
2: Nope, he doesn't.
4: He doesn't.
1: Listen to these big horns.
4: Listen to this big horn.
0: Horns.
1: This is, you got Gruber, they're going to New Caledonia. Oh, it's great.
4: Who's the guy I like that does the close-up magic? And, I love Carl Ballantyne.
1: Carl Ballantyne was one of the crew members.
4: Actually. And I like, but my favorite, though, is Joe, whoever.
0: Joe Flynn.
4: Yeah. That guy's funny.
1: Yeah, and then.
2: So you've actually seen this show.
4: Yeah, this was a sick day TV for.
2: Okay, all right.
1: And they the one guy ended up being Captain Steubing.
4: Oh, sure. Yeah, Gavin McLeod. Yeah.
0: I forget his name on the show, though.
1: Yeah, it's been a while, but great news.
0: Something like Sully or something.
1: They don't make a great. I think Sully ended up in jail. Actually, I think that was a very unfortunate.
0: That's not
1: one of the crew members.
2: Yeah, Sully had
1: an affection for. Let's just not go there. I think that would be.
0: Hey, look at this. Jason Kidd out as coach of the Mavericks after five seasons. Two weeks after the club hired former Raptors executive

0: Masai Ujiri as team president and governor.
1: Jason still gets paid, by the way.
0: Well, yeah. The team says it's parting ways with Kid 2Ds, describing the move as a mutual decision.
1: Quick $40 million.
2: Good for him.
0: Boom. And
2: it was my first interview ever on ESPN, Jason Kidd.
0: I remember when he was downtown.
2: Yeah, that's exactly when I did it.
0: And caught him, and I forget who the other guy was, but they were just
2: babies
0: monsters coming out of
2: college. And they were like
0: college.
2: 17 or 18 years old.
0: Chiefs wide receiver Rashee Rice has been sentenced to serve 30 days in jail after testing positive for marijuana in violation of terms of probation for his role in that crash that left multiple people injured on a Dallas highway 2 years ago. Remember that, Rashee Rice?
2: Mm-hmm.
0: I don't know, going about 150, 155. I'm not sure what it was, but so he was on probation.
1: You ever see the sequel to PT-109?
0: He's still talking about
2: it. My.
1: PT-110, not good.
3: It wasn't?
1: No.
3: It was uneventful?
0: What do you think PT-109's made of? What do you watch PT-110?
1: They really had to get...
0: That's a real...
1: Jackie Kennedy's in it. It's ridiculous.
0: Hey, by the way, speaking of baseball, you know what we had last night?
3: What?
0: An inside the park grand slam home run.
3: Is this the second one of the season?
1: There was one a couple weeks ago.
0: That was an inside the. Was that one a grand slam? I forget. James Wood took a little league grand slam to major league proportions. Here he goes. Everybody's on base, and he hits the ball deep, and it's off his glove, and that's when the fun starts.
4: He should have cut.
3: Yeah, they occasionally call this a little league grand slam because...
0: You know, the guy who just dropped that ball goes back to the dugout, and Pat simply tells him, you should have caught that.
3: Well, that guy was safe by a mile, too. It was not even a...
0: Oh, no. Yeah, it wasn't absolutely close. Yeah.
1: He dives for the ball.
0: That is left fielder of the Mets, Nick Morabito.
3: I don't understand. So the guy who dives for the ball doesn't catch the ball, and he falls on his ass.
0: Right.
3: The other guy stands there an inordinate amount of time just looking at it instead of chasing the ball.
0: Yeah.
1: Let's see now.
4: Yeah, he's looking. Yeah, he's looking where the ball is.
1: He can't.
4: He's like a dog.
1: He thinks the ball's.
3: And the guy is pointing to the ball. I see.
1: He thinks the ball's gone the other way.
3: Yeah, I got you. He was so close to the. He couldn't see the ball for the trees.
4: He thought it went over the fence. I think
0: that's a little parable. You can't see the ball.
3: You couldn't see the ballpark for the ball.
0: Yeah.
1: No.
0: That's right.
3: If you can't see the forest for the trees,
1: you can't see the testicles for the.
3: Something like that.
1: Yeah, we got it. You nailed it.
0: That's some good broadcasting right there. That's all there is to it.
2: Yeah.
1: Write that down, kids.
0: WNBA game last night. Toronto beat Phoenix 98-90. And look at this, where we are.
5: Stupid world record.
0: That's right. That's
1: good one.
0: That's right. What?
1: It takes place at sea. This is really interesting.
0: David Rush has broken the Guinness World Record for the most toothpicks broken in 1 minute.
2: How is that?
3: At sea?
2: What?
1: He's on a Disney cruise.
0: Rush tackled the title during a Disney cruise.
3: He can't even enjoy a family vacation.
2: Oh, my God.
0: He snapped a total of 84 toothpicks in 60 seconds to beat the previous record of 58.
1: Oh, that's great. He got the whole crowd involved.
3: He forced them to.
0: Yeah, he's quite the showman.
2: Yeah, he probably got a free trip out of it.
1: If you just watch the video, there's some lady behind him. Looks like she's going, where's Mickey Mouse? What the hell is this?
3: Yeah, why are we?
0: So you have to. Individually.
3: The whole crowd involved, he said. How many people would you say are there?
4: Eight? Look how bored they are.
2: I know.
0: Oh, that one kid is like falling asleep. Yeah.
1: And you got to break them completely in half.
4: Sure you do.
2: This is ridiculous.
3: There are less than eight people.
1: He destroys the record. I mean, he
0: a crowd of passengers gathered to watch, it says here.
3: That is not a crowd.
0: No, that's not a crowd.
3: A few passersby.
0: Rush said he had to recruit official timers and witnesses to make sure everything was legit. The ship's onboard celebrity juggler.
2: What? James, is that real?
0: Yeah. James Buster even stepped in to help judge.
1: Do they have any juggling in the video? I love juggling.
0: If the two pieces don't separate completely, the toothpick, meaning if even a tiniest sliver of wood fiber keeps them connected, the whole toothpick.
1: I understand. The next day, people who ordered club sandwiches were really, really pissed.
3: You know what? Is yours falling apart? Mine sure is.
0: And this is what makes Tom just a liar. This sentence right here. It was 60 seconds of chaos.
2: Chaos?
1: Yeah. He's throwing toothpicks everywhere.
3: That is lying.
2: He was barely, it was like.
4: We all saw the video.
1: He's breaking them in half.
2: So what? And he didn't seem that hurt.
0: You know, we do have. Yeah, we have video evidence that no one, it wasn't chaos.
4: No, not
0: yeah.
4: even close.
0: The whole was it, ship didn't was, gather around.
1: It was on the Disney cruise. Was it at least goofy? Nothing. Okay. I thought it was fascinating.
0: Okay.
1: You ever had a club sandwich and bitten into one of those toothpicks?
0: I have not, because, you know, when the club sandwich comes, I look at it and I pull it right out of the sandwich.
4: Well, oftentimes they have a cellophane little flag.
1: They should all have that. That should be federal law. I got skewered by one at a very famous restaurant here in town.
4: That's a big bite also.
1: No, no, no. I have witnesses. And
0: I can't imagine that incident wasn't your fault somehow.
1: No, I pulled out the one with the thing on it.
0: Uh-huh.
1: But there was another one hidden inside.
2: Hidden.
4: They must have known who you were.
0: Yeah. Almost on purpose. Would you say it was on? It must have been on purpose.
1: And then I pulled the sandwich away and I was spewing blood out of my upper palate.
4: Did they give it to you for free?
1: That's the thing. They didn't.
4: Oh, that's foolish. Yeah.
1: Don't you think they'd go, hey.
2: Believe me, I've. Yeah.
1: And I was with a party of 12 at the time.
4: Oh, damn, that whole meal would have...
0: Can you imagine that?
1: Would have put him back.
0: Him having a meal party at 12, he's just... Bore.
1: I was
0: addressing the crowd. Well,
1: I was leading an important discussion
0: about the importance of West Side Story.
1: The importance of unregistering most American voters. And meeting resistance from a couple of the communists and fascists at
0: hate
1: the table.
0: Mail? Is that, okay. Well, I'm glad you're okay about spewing blood from your
4: that
0: mouth.
4: That would suck.
0: From a hidden toothpick in a sandwich.
1: It was brutal.
0: I can tell.
2: Ugh.
1: I have a witness, if you don't believe me. Just to think talking about it makes me kind of want to coat my tongue.
4: Yeah, I bet. Yeah.
1: Yeah. So watch out for those toothpicks. You know the famous actor George Peppard? You know, he almost died from a toothpick.
0: it pierced his intestine.
1: It's a famous story.
0: Yes.
4: Thankfully, Mr. T was there to Heimlich it out.
0: I pity the toothpick who wants to hurt my man George.
1: Now, Christy, do you use toothpicks at home?
2: I do have toothpicks, yes.
1: You have the kind that have the little curly Q
2: on them? I have both. I have the curly Q ones and I have the plain ones.
1: Okay, I'm going to surprise you guys. I ordered something yesterday. It's going to be very exciting.
2: I can't wait.
0: We're going to watch you pick your teeth every morning now, along with everything else you're doing.
1: Yeah. As you know, I get the high quality.
0: Of course, you do the
1: coffee
0: wood stir sticks. You like the wood stir sticks?
1: The wooden ones, but you got to get the good ones because the cheap ones will.
2: They splinter.
1: Yeah, you suck on them and get a splinter in your lip.
0: Yeah.
1: Now I'm adding to that monogrammed paddles stirring sticks.
4: How about that?
1: Yeah, these are good. They really are.
4: Now, the paddle, you hold the paddle or you
1: no,
4: use
1: no,
4: the...
1: No, you, the paddle goes down into the liquid.
4: Oh, it does? Okay.
1: But
2: you received those as a gift.
1: I know, and I like them so much. Now I'm getting them with the Bob and Tom Show logo on.
2: Oh, my God.
4: Well, how about that?
1: I ordered them yesterday.
2: Is that our Christmas present?
1: No, your Christmas present's even funnier. I already found that over... One of our listeners sent me that I want to say...
6: So that ink goes in the hot beverage? Is that what you're saying?
2: Yeah, that's what he's...
1: Yeah, and I ordered the LSD 25.
4: Oh, good. So yeah, that's the good stuff.
1: You
4: yeah.
1: guys... Oh, yeah.
4: LSD, that's the stuff the CIA invented.
1: Yeah, yeah. Obviously couldn't touch this.
0: 24 got recalled.
1: Yeah. Yeah. Now, where were we? Oh, I know.
2: We are moving on. Is what
0: yes,
2: we're doing.
0: We are. Christy, talk about your car.
2: I would love to, Chick. 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
2: 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They automatically charge while you're driving. The battery charges and helps
1: and
2: with the fuel
1: And they're
2: efficiency.
1: Using hybrid technology at the Indy 500 this weekend.
2: Yeah, they are.
4: Cool.
2: Yeah, check it out.
1: Yesterday, in spite of the fact that it was raining sideways 60 miles an hour, I stopped to put gas in the vehicle that I was driving.
4: Yes.
1: Josh, I want you to verify this. I'm going to show you my credit card thing. Can you see the top, what that says? This was...
4: I see $200.
1: Yeah. That's what they're doing now at these gas stations. When you put your card in, they'll charge you $200 or $150 yep. in advance, and then they refund the difference.
2: That doesn't seem fair.
1: Yeah, it's happening all the time now at all these places. I'm not sure what the logic is.
2: I don't worry about
1: is.
2: It because I have a hybrid.
1: Something about probably about the magic of compound interest. I'm not sure what's happening here. But isn't that amazing?
2: Yeah.
1: $200. Wasn't even my car. So
3: sheesh.
1: Yeah, that's a long story involving a flat tire and a borrowed car. I won't go into it. Thank you, Jerry.
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1: Second flat tire.
3: You know, I bet Jerry's putting those screws and nails on the street
2: yeah.
3: so that you fill up his tank. You know something?
1: Jerry's a big fella. And
3: I ain't afraid of nobody.
1: Well, you'd be afraid of Jerry.
2: Oh, boy.
1: In fact, I'm going to have Jerry come over to your place.
3: Come get it, Jerry.
0: Get some, Jerry.
1: I got him the nice triple X.
3: Oh, what if I come in tomorrow with a neck brace and my arms in one of those like steel slings?
0: And we ask, what happened? And you just say, Jerry.
1: Jerry stayed open late to fix my tire.
3: Well, that's nice.
1: It was nice seeing him for the second time in a week.
3: Oh, he's not the guy whose car you borrowed.
1: No, no.
3: Gotcha.
1: I had to borrow a car because I had to take Finn somewhere and I had a flat tire.
3: My theory is that whoever's car you're borrowing is puncturing your tires so that you fill up their tank every time.
1: Yes. $200?
3: Right, right.
1: It's unbelievable. When we come back, we'll hear more about PT-73.
3: We will.
2: Oh, great.
1: PT-109. We have,
0: he doesn't care if anyone listens.
1: We have vehicular intimacy. If you have a good story for us on that topic, by all means, send it to us. We don't need to be too graphic. By the way, I spent a great deal of time de-graphicing some of the stories coming up this morning here from the O'Reilly Auto Parts Studios. 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
13: A better life with Dr. Sanjay Gupta.
14: You know, I watched a video the other day about kids getting landlines at home. We haven't had a landline in my house in I can't even tell you how long. But seeing these parents about my age being teleported back to their own childhoods, a simpler time before screens, was really powerful. And as for the kids, they sat and had conversations with their grandparents without multitasking or being distracted by a screen. I thought this was a great way to have kids stay in touch with family members and friends without getting sucked into the smartphone era too young. Of course, you need other people close by to hop on board as well if this is something that's going to work. Perhaps most important, I realized, these relics can be a great conversation starter with your children. You can talk about what it really means to be connected in this day and age. Things have changed a lot. I'm Dr. Sanjay Gupta, helping you live a better life.
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0: Welcome back to the Bob and Tom Show. We're in the O'Reilly Auto Parts Studios. Did you just fart and or belch into your microphone?
1: No, I hit my Okay. Sorry,
0: it was Christy. Hello, Christy.
1: Hello, Chick.
0: She's at the news desk. There's Pat Godwin.
2: Hey, Chick.
0: There's Josh Arnold.
3: Christy, who's no longer allowed to speak during the commercials.
0: Christy just told us one of the saddest stories. Now,
4: I was out of the room.
3: It cannot be repeated.
0: No, it can't be repeated.
1: Right.
0: But keep in mind who's saying this. It's the saddest story I've ever heard.
1: It's pretty sad.
0: There's Ace Cosby.
5: Hello.
0: I am.
1: She's doing fine now.
3: She looked us in the eyes and just broke our hearts.
0: Yeah.
3: With this.
0: You don't care.
4: I don't want to hear this.
3: No, you don't.
1: No, you don't.
2: No, yeah.
4: Should we have an obituary segment on the show?
1: Oh, the person's not dead. It's not dead. They're not dead.
2: Not dead yet.
0: He's ruefully still alive.
4: Not dead yet.
1: He's fine.
4: Oh, there's a great idea for a segment.
1: He's fine.
4: Welcome to Not Dead Yet.
3: So,
0: today's guest, Mel Brooks.
3: So, sir, you're not dead yet.
5: No.
4: But I'm pretty GD close.
0: Yeah. Hey, we've got some video just into the office here of, you know how Josh... I do this especially for Josh. He gets, because he sends me these videos all the time, and I'm so excited that I get to see one, I think, before you've seen it.
3: Oh!
0: There's a robot.
1: Oh, no.
0: Who dances like Michael Jackson.
3: All right.
0: Or he tries to. There he is.
1: Okay.
3: And, look at this guy.
0: Wait a minute. He has a little trouble.
3: Whoopsie! Okay. Stumbled on some steps.
0: Yep. Yeah.
2: That's hilarious. He recovered.
1: Oh, he's trying to moonwalk.
0: Trying to moonwalk. Can't do it as well as Michael does.
4: And, that's pretty good, though.
0: Turning around and then... Oh, no!
3: Oh,
4: now he's down.
3: That's hilarious.
1: He cannot handle stairs.
3: Holy.
0: No stairs. No stairs for the robot.
1: Down, he is down.
2: Not making a comeback.
0: He has short circuited.
3: Oh, Jim.
1: Do we know where that was from?
0: So, let me tell you when the...
6: He's down, Jim.
0: And when the robot's attacked, we just play some Michael Jackson and they'll all start trying to dance and they'll fall over.
1: Yeah.
3: Yes.
0: There we go. There's the end of your movie.
4: Oh.
0: Yeah, he's still there.
3: Apparently there's a touch more of something. Here comes the human being.
2: Hey, you okay, buddy?
3: The check on him.
4: Is it in Russia?
0: Somewhere in Japan, I believe.
4: Oh, okay. See, it was in Russia. That guy's now making cleaning robots in the gulag.
3: Yeah.
4: You know, Putin's in the audience with a little switch.
3: Tom, exactly. Tom, you weren't wrong, though. That thing could dance pretty well for a little bit.
4: They're getting.
3: Yeah.
4: These humanoid robots are getting very, very good.
3: Some theme park puts the right disguise on these things. You know,
0: absolutely.
3: The animatronics. It's going to be amazing.
4: Wow.
3: But.
4: Yeah, that one, that's pretty fun.
0: They're not familiar with the concept of steps yet, though.
3: Yeah, no. When they go down, man, it's like me falling. It takes forever. There's a lot of flailing.
0: Slow motion.
3: I've done it.
1: I hope you're not falling often.
3: No, but when I fall, I've been told it lasts a long time.
1: Oh.
0: I fell a couple of months ago at a service station. It was exciting.
4: Really?
0: And I got my foot... I was putting gas in my car, and I tried to step over.
1: Oh, yeah. I tripped over the
0: hose.
1: Yeah.
0: Tripped over the hose, and it took me about 45 minutes to finally hit the ground with my face.
1: Oh
0: man.
3: Did people come over?
0: Oh, yeah.
3: Yeah. They make a... Yeah.
0: Hey, look, chick just fell. Are you okay, buddy?
4: Hey, don't get him up. I want to get a picture.
0: Yeah, yeah. Can you sign my wife's boob? Sure.
3: While you're still laying.
0: And when I hit my head on... I think I got a tiny little bit of a concussion because I heard... Like a high pitched.
3: Oh,
0: my face.
3: Have you ever heard Greg Warren, our friend, has told the story? He fell down. He was at some sporting event and it was super crowded and he fell down metal bleachers.
0: Oh,
1: no.
3: And just how loud that is and how everybody there.
0: Plenty of time to
1: find out.
0: Follow the sound, find the body. Yeah.
3: He said it hurt. He was fine, but it was just the loudest thing. And so everybody was, are you all right? Is everything okay? I mean, the whole thing.
1: You know, I used to joke about older people, but I understand now.
3: There's
1: something about your orientation that goes away at a certain point. And you're like, that step is over. Yeah.
4: Now, have we completed our sports broadcast?
0: Yes, sir, we have.
4: Okay.
0: Game two tonight between the Spurs and the Thunder in San Antonio.
1: Who do we want to win all of this?
0: Victor Wembanyama.
3: We like Vicky Wem Wem.
0: We like the Vicky and the Spurs. I like Shea, though, and the Thunder.
1: The Thunder seem to be tough.
0: CV, CW, conventional wisdom, tells us that the actual NBA championship is now in the Western Finals between the Spurs and the Thunder.
3: Well, it's an
0: answer
3: to the referees,
0: wins,
3: isn't it?
0: Yeah.
1: Whoever wins this.
3: That goes without saying.
0: Not going to be. And then the East Coast, the Knicks and the Cavaliers.
1: Who's dead? What's
4: Christy's
1: going on?
4: Christy's telling the story again. Christy's new favorite segment.
3: The subject being discussed wishes this song we're playing.
1: Tom, the subject is not dead and is fine.
0: When we tell you what happened, you too are going to say, that is the saddest thing I've ever heard.
4: Okay, so this involve an animal or a human?
3: Animal.
4: Oh. Yeah.
3: Which is always a little sadder.
0: Yes.
3: I know.
0: Yes.
4: Okay, all right.
1: Hey, new research.
0: An animal with a little bit of understanding. Oh, I'm sorry. Go ahead. Yes.
1: New research reveals the hidden risks and realities of engaging in sexual activity while driving.
3: Okay.
1: I don't think anybody
3: while
1: really
3: driving.
1: Yeah, needed this.
0: I have never completed while moving.
1: In a moving vehicle.
0: I have in a parked car, certainly.
1: Scientists.
0: I'm an American.
3: Sure.
1: University. We'll get to that in a second. Scientists at the University of South Dakota surveyed about 1,000 undergrads and discovered nearly a third had engaged in sexual activity in a moving vehicle. The most common acts reported were, I love how he wrote this, oral activities and a variety of touching.
4: Ah, yeah, I removed words. I removed
3: yeah,
4: words
3: sure,
4: that
3: yeah.
4: had, I don't know.
1: I know.
4: Maybe the word finger was in one
1: okay.
4: of the words.
3: Right, right.
4: I tried to be a little bit more delicate.
3: Yeah.
1: Full penetration action was relatively rare.
4: I changed it to full penetrative action.
1: Yeah.
4: Which I think is, isn't that?
0: Well, I think the classic is if you're driving, the guy's driving and the girl straddles him and he can still see the road, but she's sitting on his lap, right?
1: Yeah. 9% of students say they did that.
3: 9%?
0: Wow. Mm-hmm. That seems
3: Wait,
0: high.
3: Did you say students?
4: This is
1: They're undergrads at college.
4: But this is while the vehicle's in motion.
1: Correct, Tom.
0: Right.
3: Crazy.
4: That's insane.
1: Many described the situation as a form of erotic foreplay that occurred while they were trying to quickly get to a final destination. Well, I bet they were. Survey also revealed a massive gap in physical pleasure between men and women.
0: Huh.
1: When prompted to recall if they achieved an orgasm during their most recent experience in a moving vehicle, roughly two-thirds of men said yes. Only about one-fifth of women said they had an orgasm.
0: All right.
1: A small number of respondents said they experienced the worst sex of their lives.
3: Well, that's because the Uber driver wouldn't shut up.
4: Yeah. I thought it was the airbag going off, but either one.
0: Where are you from? Where are you from, huh? Whoa. Whoa.
4: I have a question. Maybe Mr. Roskay knows the answer to this. I have not been in one of these Waymo
1: self-driving taxis.
4: Self-driving taxis. Mm-hmm. Do they have cameras in them?
3: They must.
0: Sure.
4: Are they watching to make sure people don't get in them and start canoodling? And
1: I'm sure.
3: I don't know about whether it's an anti-sex thing or if it's just a
1: safety.
3: Yeah.
1: Thing.
4: Yeah. I mean, I would
3: want cameras in there in case something goes wrong, they could go back and look at the cameras.
4: Somebody had a heart attack or whatever.
3: Right.
0: Would you take a Waymo somewhere?
4: Yeah.
0: You would?
4: Sure.
0: Boy, I'm skittish.
1: Me too.
3: Yeah.
0: Don't care for it.
4: Okay. Well, we'll see. I'm just wondering because this would be, you know, it's 3 a.m, a bunch of drunks coming out of a bar, you know, they're going to hook up in a back of a Waymo.
3: You would think that is happening, yeah.
4: And must. I would think that would also be showing up on the internet.
3: I also think there should be drive companies who for this.
1: Oh, I see.
0: There you go.
1: They'll let you do it.
3: Yeah.
1: They encourage you to do
0: Don't
1: it.
0: Don't they have Mile High Club Airline?
1: Yeah,
0: or something?
1: There you go.
0: So
3: right.
4: Well, there was
3: like
4: there was a service, I think, out of Cincinnati where you could go and you get on the plane and they would
1: right.
0: You go up, complete, and you come back down.
4: Again, that's ridiculous.
3: Well, they're not flying the plane.
4: No, but I mean,
3: although you can. I mean, flying is really just one button.
0: Who are you to declare it's ridiculous?
4: I mean, it's awkward for the pilot.
1: This kind of activity has really fallen off with the lack of limos now, because you don't see them as much as you used to.
3: You don't see a limo as much as you used to, no.
1: Back in the day.
4: Well, they're usually Suburbans now anyway.
1: Right.
3: They were never super comfortable.
1: No.
3: A limo.
0: Way too low to the ground.
1: Yeah, but you could stretch out. You had that.
4: True. How do you know that?
1: Never mind. 75% reported experiencing at least one type of negative driver safety consequence.
0: Chris, you got a little shum-shum in that limo.
1: With over half admitting that the driver took their eyes off the road for more than 2 seconds. Well, I do that. I don't want nobody in my lap.
3: Oh, boy.
1: Almost one quarter of the participants said their vehicle drifted into another lane.
0: Whoops.
1: One in five said the vehicle exceeded the speed limit. Some participants even noted that the driver completely let go of the steering wheel.
3: Well, you got to grab that ass.
0: You got to yell, Yahtzee.
1: Well, some of these cars have a self-driving option, don't they, Jason?
3: Yeah.
1: Many participants.
4: Now, Pat, when it comes to mobile intimacy, you prefer to wait till the bus gets back to the station.
2: Yeah, it is harder on the bus.
1: Many participants said they mitigated the danger by slowing their speed, turning on cruise control, or pulling onto the shoulder of the highway to finish.
4: And is it, I'm trying to think, is it the world according to GARP where...
1: Yep.
0: Yeah, they're parked in the driveway.
2: Yep. Parked in the driveway.
1: That doesn't end well.
3: Yeah. Nope.
2: No.
4: Well, there's a famous...
3: She bites off a little more than she can chew, doesn't she?
1: Yes, she does.
4: apparently, when they have fatal plane crashes, they have to publish...
0: Oh, God.
4: ...a lot of the stuff about them, right? And there was one famous one where they described the description of the decedents.
3: They described the description, didn't they?
2: That's very descriptive.
3: The only reason I said something is because you would have never let me get away with that.
1: No,
4: I'm sorry. In the description of
0: how long do you think it takes to describe this?
4: I'm stumbling on my words because I'm trying to make this palatable for the radio.
0: We're all adults here.
3: She was either sleeping with her head in his lap, that, right?
4: A part of his anatomy was...
3: Found in
4: one of her cavities.
3: Excuse me. You're going to.
0: Well,
3: finish
0: that sounds thing. Dirtier than what actually happened. It was in a cavity.
3: It's way.
4: I am trying to.
1: Coming up, we're going to talk about tips for better car sex. This was in a moving vehicle. We'll talk about other.
4: Yeah, pulling over. Not a bad idea.
0: Luckily, we have one of the foremost experts in sex in a car in a parking lot.
2: Yeah. Oh yeah, parking lot driving. You name it. First experience, mom station wagons.
0: No kidding.
2: Oh, yeah.
0: Well, there you go. Let the imprinting begin.
2: Go ahead.
4: I'll just.
3: Yeah,
4: we won't comment.
0: Well, he didn't say mommy station wagon.
2: I was about to.
4: we'll come back with that interesting thing.
0: And more descriptions of the descriptions.
4: Yes.
0: Yeah.
4: Well, I'll try to delineate the aspects of content of the sentence structure as we move forward.
3: Real
4: here.
3: Quick, Pat, yeah, your line is... I know, Chick. So, Pat, you say I had sex in a station wagon.
2: No.
3: Chick, your line is Woody?
2: I had sex in a station wagon.
3: Woody? And you say, of course, I had sex.
2: I had sex. I have a Woody. I have to have a Woody first.
0: You can't shoot pool with a rope, can you?
3: That was kind of fun.
4: A country squire? Was it?
3: No, it was my girlfriend.
4: Yeah, I see. We'll try to get back on the rails, if you will, from the O'Reilly Auto Parts Studios. 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
21: We are finally starting to learn more things we can do to keep our brains sharp as we age. A lot of people think crossword puzzles or Sudoku might do the trick, but the science doesn't really bear that out. What one recent study found, though, was that a certain type of brain training seems to have a significant impact on cognition as we get older. It wasn't memory or even problem-solving tasks that moved the needle. It was an interactive computerized game that tested the ability to recognize two separate images in faster and faster sequences. It's what we call a task of divided attention, in which you don't have a conscious strategy on how to improve. That's according to the study's lead author. You're just trying to do the best you can to figure out how to divide your attention. Now, the game in this study was called Double Decision, if you want to find it and try it out yourself. I'm Dr. Sanjay Gupta, helping you live a better life.
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2: Yeah, is that what you're thinking?
1: Have you ever met you?
0: All day, whenever you want.
2: I will complain about the roundabout. A lot of women will pull up and stop. There's nothing coming.
3: I don't know if it's women. I feel like it's more age.
4: Right, you never know. These cars are fast.
5: What are they? 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
4: Good Lord. People coming at you all angles.
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1: Okay. Welcome back to the Bob and Tom Show. We're in the O'Reilly Auto Parts Studios. There's Christy Lee at the news desk.
2: Hi.
1: There's Pat Godwin.
3: Hello.
1: There's Josh Arnold.
4: Hi there.
1: There's H. Cosby.
5: Hello.
1: I'm Chick McGee, and hello, Tom.
6: Coming up, we're going to be saying goodbye to a famous beer.
4: Is that right?
6: We'll get to that coming up. But right now, it's my understanding, through the magic of electricity, we're going to be hooking up with comedian Jeff Oskey.
1: Oh.
7: That's right. Hey, everybody.
1: He's at Wrigley Field.
7: I am not. I am in front of a large wall of ivy because I am here to talk about college. And like Tom, Tom and I both attended an Ivy League school.
2: Oh.
7: Tom attended Columbia. I attend Ivy Tech. both Ivy schools. I just got done with my first year of college. My kids also got done with college this year. They go to a real college. I go to community college. And going up to visit them, I noticed there's some differences between community college and real college.
2: Oh.
7: And I thought I would share some of those with you today.
2: Okay.
7: For example, real college is where students carry vape pens to class. Community college is where students hit vape pens during class. real college students order DoorDash. Community college students deliver them their DoorDash. Real college has hot sorority girls going wild. Community college has hot single moms going to court for back child support. Is this on?
1: Yeah.
7: No. Okay.
1: Oh,
7: see, I'm out. I'm out in the world. We got a frog behind me.
1: All right.
7: Let's try this one. Real college has students doing upside down margaritas.
2: Mm-hmm.
7: Community college has students upside down on their Dodge Challenger loans.
1: The days of being upside down.
7: I'm there right now. At real college, students get drunk and stumble back to their dorms. At community college, students can't get drunk because we all have to drive home.
2: Oh.
1: Yeah, that's
2: true. Yeah.
7: Okay. Real college has a marching band. Community college has a dude in a lowered Honda Civic bumping hot sauce on a pork chop sandwich in the faculty parking lot. Well, shout out to Jay Wick. Real college has students secretly popping Adderall. Community college has three dudes boldly smoking blunts behind a dumpster. Two more. Thank goodness. Real college loudly and proudly sing the fight song at games.
2: Mm-hmm.
7: Community college has students loudly and proudly fighting with their baby mamas on speakerphone in the lobby. And finally, real college students do jello shots. Community college students have mug shots. I'm Jeff Oskey. This was the difference between community and real
6: Jeff
7: college.
6: Yay!
2: Very nice.
6: Thank you very much. Mr. Jeff Oskey. That's all true, by the way. He is. He went back to college.
4: Yeah, we're proud of him.
2: Straight A's. Good job, Jeff.
6: All right. Now, we were talking about
2: car sex.
6: You had a survey, and this was in moving vehicles.
2: Yeah.
6: Which I mean, that's got to be incredibly dangerous.
4: That's risky business, isn't it?
6: It is on the edge, buddy.
4: Yes, it is.
2: Come on.
6: No, didn't you say 20% of them or something said they'd taken their eyes off the road?
2: You take your eyes off the road?
6: That's for important things like texting and changing the radio station.
1: What is it in Parenthood when Steve Martin looks at, I forget who.
4: Mary Steenburgen.
1: Mary Steenburgen. Goes, honey, why don't you tell the policeman how this happened or something?
4: Show him, honey.
1: Yeah, that's right. Yeah. Yeah, that's right.
6: But I mean, this survey, the percentage that had done it in a moving vehicle is quite.
2: You were stunned.
6: Yeah, and now can you, if you?
1: Did you say 25%?
6: If you do it, if you're doing a threesome in a moving vehicle, a threesome in a moving vehicle, can you be in the?
1: Can you be in the diamond lane?
6: Yeah, can you be in the diamond lane?
4: Oh, I would try to argue that. Yes.
1: No.
6: It's a kind of a carpool.
2: That's kind of a hard thing to imagine.
6: I couldn't see the third passenger there for a while. She must have had her head somewhere.
2: That went away with the bench seat. Remember the bench seat in the front?
4: Yeah,
2: and sure. People could sit three across.
1: I don't think they make any moving vehicle with a bench seat in the front.
2: Well, maybe a truck.
1: What do you think?
2: Maybe.
6: There has to be one still out
2: really?
6: There.
2: Hmm. Oh.
6: God, I I used to love having that bench seat.
4: I know, I did too.
2: Yeah.
1: You take a turn too fast and she slide right into you.
6: By the way, this is for parents out there on a different topic. My passenger seat is like a filing system.
4: Okay.
1: That's true.
6: I've got all kinds of stuff, that, you know.
1: What's there right now? Is it like gym clothes and some important reports?
6: Probably some T-shirts from the station I'm giving away and some other stuff.
4: All right.
6: But there'll be various things.
2: And then she gets in the car and you have to move everything.
6: And then all the kids get in the car. Yeah. But here's the problem. They should have more respect for my stuff. Maybe I've got my gym shoes, my gym short, whatever.
2: Well, yeah.
6: Instead of just heaving them into the back.
4: Well, this is your problem.
2: Yeah, it's not.
4: You tell them, don't do that.
2: Yeah.
6: It's not working.
4: He's looking at me like I'm speaking another language.
1: You know, you can tell them what to do. You're their father.
2: You're allowed to discipline your own children.
6: They beat me to the car, though. If they get there first.
1: If they beat
4: you to the car and they do it, you go, the next time you do that, I'm not taking you anywhere.
2: Yeah.
6: Okay. Just, I'll write that down.
1: What would happen? What would happen if you told Finn, you do that again, we're not, I'm not going to take you anywhere? What would she say?
4: You imagine the laughter?
2: Oh, yeah. She knows he's not serious.
6: Okay. I just think, or when you get in someone else's car.
4: Yes.
6: Do you then say, I can see.
4: I wait for them to clear the seat.
2: Or did you just sit in the back?
6: No. But I think you should be respectful to whatever they're using because that's their.
4: I was disciplined as a child.
1: Oh, you have manners and
4: right. Yes. I was taught how to behave by my
6: stupid topic.
1: Wait a minute. Do you almost always or insist on sitting in the front seat with your Uber driver?
6: Often I do.
4: What is the protocol?
1: Often. I never ever do.
2: The only time is if there's four people and we have to put somebody in the front seat. And we always ask first.
4: Okay.
2: Is it all right if somebody sits in the front?
6: I like being in front.
2: We know.
6: I also like overriding the directions they're getting from their phone.
2: Oh, my God.
1: I bet you do.
6: Yeah. There's two ways to get to the airport from my house. The one that they tell you in your machine is wrong.
2: How can it be wrong?
6: Well, you can get there, but there's 3,000 red lights between the two, and I don't want to. So I'm trying to argue with the guys. Got a limited grasp of the English language. It doesn't always work.
2: Oh, my God.
1: I'm so glad I asked.
6: I'm very friendly. I'm very friendly.
1: I took a bunch of Ubers in Dallas.
2: Yeah.
1: And I didn't know this. I've had Uber forever. You can pick a conversation.
2: Oh yeah,
1: amount and I put quiet on there.
6: Oh no, I like to talk.
1: Yeah, I bet you do. Mind your own business, Tom. Just move through the world.
2: I always say, "How is it going? Are you having a good night or good evening, whatever?"
4: Oh gosh, that just leads them to talk to you.
1: Yeah,
2: you don't mind.
1: I always say, I repeat the destination.
6: Bet you're glad you're not still living in Haiti.
2: I never say that.
1: I give them the destination, and they go. I'm guessing it's affirmative,
2: uh-huh.
1: And then I have the map.
2: And you
1: on
2: watch
1: my,
2: it. Yep.
1: I watch it until I get to where I'm going.
4: Uh-huh.
1: Nobody's hitting me over the head with a bat.
4: At some point, I always say to them, "And by the way, you're welcome." And then they go, "What are you talking? You're welcome." I promise you, we did something for you.
1: You know, I wonder if the old Uber rating went up after being. So active.
4: What is your Uber rating?
1: I'm looking for it right now. I'm not.
6: I was a five, a 5 out of 5, and then
2: I'm a 4.98.
4: And then you told somebody how to drive to the airport.
2: Yeah.
6: No. Then
1: 4.95.
6: Some prick in Chicago couldn't find me, and he blamed me.
1: Why am I 4.95? What did I do?
2: Oh, you know what? I am a 4.95. I'm sorry.
1: What the hell did I do?
2: Yeah, what I do? I can
6: imagine what you did.
1: What do you mean?
6: The attitude you exude.
1: Yes. Yes.
2: Nicely, you don't have polite.
6: You don't have to talk to them.
1: Haughty.
6: Yes, we have to, Christy, we need to get to our topic.
2: Yeah, we'll get to it when we come back.
6: Okay, once again, it's tips from Men's Health Magazine on how to correctly approach the world of intimacy in an automobile or truck.
4: Okay.
1: And one of our new features coming up, is Tom an actual person or is he an alien trying to be a person? It's another new edition of an alien on Earth.
6: We are in the O'Reilly Auto Parts Studios. 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
16: There's something I'd like to talk to you about today, something that's been circulating on the internet that's become a real problem. Deep fake videos of me endorsing products that I've never even heard of and I have no relationship with whatsoever. Let me tell you clearly, these videos are scams. They are designed to take your money. Now, a couple things you should keep in mind. If something sounds too good to be true, it probably is. When you look at these videos, if they don't seem natural, if there's something off about them, the audio or the video, it's probably AI generated. 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I promise you this, if I discover something incredible that you need to know about, I'm going to talk about it somewhere that you can easily find, not on some shady social media site. I'm Dr. Sanjay Gupta, helping you live a better life.
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6: I don't know how they're going to win, but they're going to win. They have to be better in certain areas. What are they? Or is it just one of those things that make us sports fans?
7: Stay on the line, get on the call, talk about whatever you want. That's what we're doing.

0: automobiles in motion.
1: Yes.
0: Highly dangerous.
2: And young people. We're talking about undergrads in college.
0: So. Well, that was where the survey was done.
2: Right.
0: I'm sure there are people of a certain age.
2: You think there are people our age doing this?
0: Of course.
2: Okay.
0: Why do you think people buy a Ram truck?
2: Oh, yes. Hey,
3: Ford Probe.
0: Hey, baby.
3: Talking
0: about getting rear-ended.
4: Or the Chevy Vagina.
5: Or the Poussat by Volkswagen.
0: Poussat. Another terribly named vehicle. Point is, there's also, I found this article in Men's Health magazine, 9 tips for better car sex.
2: Being smart about where you park, number one. Yeah, be sure to park in an area with privacy. Duh.
0: Yeah, really?
2: Yeah.
0: Oh, you mean by the Costco gas pump Saturday morning at noon?
2: What? Oh, God. Like the edge of an almost empty parking lot or near a campsite. Laws vary from state to state, but if you get caught in public view, you can be charged with public indecency, lewd conduct, and indecent exposure. A lot of parking lots, however, have security, so be careful. You're going to have to really select a really nice parking lot that's away from everything.
0: But there may be cameras on the lamppost.
2: That's true, too. I don't know if I'd do it in a parking lot. That seems scary.
6: I think that's parking lot's great. Right, Pat?
5: Perfect.
6: Yeah.
0: Now, my favorite new song, 20 Cigarettes, by Morgan Wallen. They do it off country road in the back of a pickup truck.
6: I'm not sure if I'm disgusted by Morgan Wallen or Tom now.
0: It's a great song.
2: Plan ahead of time.
0: Oh, come on.
2: This is great. Pack a car sex bag.
6: No.
4: This is going.
6: Yeah. Honey, have you seen the CSB?
2: What would you put in your car sex bag?
0: Is this like if you're a librarian?
6: I'm going to say lotions, emollients.
2: Lube, very good.
6: Lubes,
2: yes.
6: Yeah. I'm going to say, let's see.
2: Condoms, yes.
7: Wipes.
2: Wipes, yes.
0: But don't put the roofies in there. They might find them.
5: Mm-hmm.
2: Sex toy.
0: Where do you put those, Josh?
4: Those booties you put over your shoes so you don't get scuff marks on them.
6: There you go.
2: An absorbent, this is my favorite, an absorbent sex blanket. Everybody has one of those,
5: sure,
2: right?
5: You got to have a sex blanket.
6: What?
4: This is absorbent. Did you put my ASB in the CSB?
6: I can't find the CSB.
0: You have to wonder, is this one of those things where they had to write an article? They said to one of the interns, think of some stuff.
4: Yes.
0: You got to fill some space here.
2: Oh, here's a helpful hint. Do not leave lube or condoms in your car for extended periods of time since they can melt.
6: Sure, Yeah. You just got a mess.
0: Mm-hmm. So you don't hang them by the booties in the mirror there?
2: The booties?
0: By the dice.
1: Hey, look, I got my Trojan extra long. See you, honey?
6: They did used to put baby booties around the rearview mirror, didn't they? Mm-hmm. Is that still a thing?
7: No.
6: I don't think it is.
0: Are the dice still a thing?
7: I don't think so.
2: Did you put your high school graduation tassel in there?
6: Huh.
2: That was a big thing.
7: Oh, God, this morning in my town, it was drive anything but your car to school day for seniors. And so it was tractors, dirt bikes.
4: No way.
7: Four-wheelers, golf carts, and it was chaos. I live in a very small town.
4: That's fun.
7: It was.
0: That's great.
7: But it was raining, and there were parents and teachers I know that were stuck behind these kids on their golf carts.
4: Jess, did you have a lei hanging from your...
7: I didn't, but that was the first thing
4: that
7: I
4: was a basic bitch move.
7: That was a big BB move. Yeah.
0: Yeah. Explain this to me.
7: But
0: now.
7: It usually had a scent. Like, girls would spray their perfume on it and then put it around...
4: Oh, really?
7: ...their rearview mirror. Yeah,
4: it's like those plastic leis.
6: Yeah, you see
0: it. Was it some kind of a... Was this like having the flamingo or the banana on your...
7: No, it didn't mean anything. No, it was like having the dice. Yeah.
0: It wasn't a code meaning round-heeled, easy to go.
7: No.
4: Round-heeled! Cars weren't around when round-heeled was being used.
6: Yeah. That's just horse and buck. That's when you put a lay around your horse.
4: Ernie Pyle was the last person to say.
6: Hey, speaking of how weird and strange Tom is, we have a new episode of Alien on Earth.
2: All right.
6: Starring Tom Griswold.
8: Time now for the alien who just discovered things here on Earth.
0: I got a new toilet brush. It's pretty amazing.
8: This has been the alien who just discovered things here on Earth.
6: I miss that. I miss you getting a new toilet brush. Tell me all about it.
0: It is new technology.
6: Is that right?
0: Yeah.
6: I'm trying to think how you would improve.
0: Do you know the brushes, they come with that cup?
6: Sure.
0: And then you've got the brush that's sort of like a globular thing.
6: It's a toilet brush caddy, if
0: and,
6: you will.
0: Yeah, very good. Yeah. Now there's a thing that sticks up.
6: Okay.
3: So

0: In other words, imagine you've got like a softball with a pencil sticking up.
1: Right. All right. And then you put the toilet brush on the stick.
0: Here's the bottom of the brush.
2: This is a horrible explanation.
0: And this thing goes up it is, like and that. And it so you can get the top underside of that.
3: It's not new. It's not new.
2: It's new
3: to Tom.
0: It was developed in 2025.
2: Oh,
3: well, then I got one
0: on the campus
3: future.
0: Of Stanford.
2: I'm shocked you don't use the disposable cleaners. That's what I use. I don't have a toilet brush. I just use the
3: clip-on deals.
2: Yeah. And
1: the wand. And
2: yeah.
3: The wand's pretty good.
1: The wand and the pucks.
2: I love it.
1: The cleaning puck.
0: This is new to me.
1: Yeah.
0: You can't. I got to be careful because every once in a while the dogs will drink out of the toilet, so you don't want to have any chemicals.
1: Now, I have toilet plunger caddy. It comes with, and you put it, and the doors close on it.
0: Oh, yeah.
3: It's nice.
4: My toilet brush does that. The closes up.
1: I don't have a toilet brush. I have the wand and the cleaning puck.
0: And yesterday we had toilet brushes or toilet plungers in the news and a world record.
4: Oh, God.
0: Where the guy.
1: Yeah, let's relive that. Can we relive that?
2: No.
4: I thought we were talking about better cars.
0: We were. Oh, yeah. Sorry.
1: I'm sorry. It's my fault.
4: Number three, use the limited space to your advantage. Avoid the driver's seat. Where you can honk the horn or nudge the gear shift.
3: You sure can't honk the horn.
1: You have
0: to wonder if this is the last thing that somebody did if they were, you know, in the front seat in the driver's side or whatever, and they popped it into neutral and they went into a lake and
3: maybe
0: Mary Jo Kopechne'd the whole bunch.
4: The front passenger seat's
3: young girl
4: not
3: with
4: a
3: the
4: good
3: future and parents.
4: Selection either.
1: I
0: got drunk and did it too.
3: That's not what we're suggesting.
4: No. Instead, opt for the back seat.
1: What a horrible.
4: But move the front seats up as far as they will go, so you have more space.
0: You're talking. It's essentially a Chinese fire drill to get this going. You've got to get out of the car, move the seats. Get your, sex bag.
4: Mm-hmm.
0: By this time.
1: Your CSB.
4: Sex bag.
0: The cops have arrived.
3: All the spontaneity is gone.
4: Right.
2: But this must be people that just want to do it in the car.
3: Right.
2: Yeah.
1: Like Pat. Pat is always prepared,
2: Like it when it's busy? Like if you're in a busy area?
3: No.
1: And they might be able to see you? No?
2: No, not that. I didn't know that.
3: You guys remember that it was a book by J.G. Ballard, and then Cronenberg made the movie Crash.
1: Yes.
3: About people who are turned on by being in car crashes.
4: Oh, yeah.
3: It's very troubling.
1: That's a thing.
0: Yeah. Now, I have only been to a drive-in movie once.
3: Really?
0: Yeah.
1: Once?
0: And once.
4: That explains a lot.
0: High school. I
4: You I hate it. I know. You hate everything
0: like,
4: about it.
0: I don't like eating in my car.
4: You're not going to expose your kids to one of the greatest things in life. I'm shocked. You like everything old,
0: right?
4: Yet you don't like drive-in movies, and you won't take your kids to a drive-in.
0: Because I like to go to a movie theater where
1: this is where your kids.
4: No, you don't.
3: Did you also know that you can sit outside of your car in lawn chairs and stuff?
4: Yeah, put blankets down.
0: Or I can sit in a movie theater with a roof.
4: But you can.
0: Good sound.
4: Put the SUV back up, and you can make a bed.
0: Could I get to my epic question?
1: Just think how fun the girls you get their pajamas on. They get in the car. You drive them to the drive-in. Absolutely.
0: Okay.
1: All right.
0: My question is
1: just trying to help.
0: I could send them to the concession stand and then move the car. That'd be funny.
2: Oh, my dad used to do that to us all the time.
0: Great.
2: Send us into the grocery store and then park somewhere else.
5: That's a good gag.
0: These are hilarious.
2: Oh.
0: No, my point is is there a lot of intimate activity at a drive-in theater?
3: One of the world's oldest teenage tropes.
2: Yes. You not seen Grease?
4: God.
5: Oh my God, that's a big one.
0: I couldn't sit through Grease. It was so awful. The movie, you mean?
2: Yeah.
1: No.
0: Terrible.
1: The newspaper Grease.
5: What is the movie?
0: We'll get back to our topic in a moment. We have some other exciting things coming up in the world of news. A couple of sad things, I got to tell you.
1: No, it's not the saddest thing you've ever heard.
0: No.
1: Oh, no.
3: And we'll also come back with a text from my mom, who knows I'm at work.
2: Okay, I love these.
1: It's my favorite thing.
4: Does she go, what are you doing, honey?
3: I'll read it when we get there.
0: And when we come back, we do have the death of a great beer in America.
1: Oh,
0: I think...
1: It's been a while. It's been around a while.
3: This is a name we'll know?
2: Yes.
0: Absolutely.
2: Oh, yeah.
0: Okay.
1: I did not care for that beer.
2: It's the first beer I ever stole.
1: No kidding. There you go.
0: And you didn't want to talk about it.
3: Yeah.
0: I want to tell you real quick about money. I mentioned yesterday I put gas in a vehicle and I got charged $200. It's unbelievable. Money can be real tight right now, of course. And this is where American financing comes in. 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
19: You know, one of the weirder things I've seen on social media lately is parents feeding their babies butter.
13: like whole sticks of butter. They swear that it helps them feel fuller after meals and get a good night's sleep, among other things. There's actually something to this. You know, butter is full of fat, which a rapidly growing infant needs, but eating butter all the time results in, quote, boxing out other important nutrients they need as well. Spokesperson for the Academy of Nutrition and Dietetics told us she recommends half a teaspoon to a teaspoon melted and then added to a puree. Or as they get older, you can drizzle oil or melted butter over cooked vegetables, she told us. We never say just give butter by itself, and it's not the only source of fat she would recommend. Avocados, hummus, fish, they are great sources of fat as well. And also great foods to introduce. I'm Dr. Sanjay Gupta, helping you live a better life.

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6: Hello.
5: At the news desk. There's Pat Godwin.
7: Hey, chick.
5: At the music desk. There's Jess Hooker.
8: Hi.
5: There's Josh Arnold.
9: Hi, with a text from my mother.
5: There's Ace Cosby.
10: Hey, Chick.
5: Hey, man. I'm Chick, and hello, Tom.
7: So your mom knows you're doing this right now. She knows you're busy.
9: She knows my hours for sure. Yes. Yeah. And occasionally she listens. Sometimes she doesn't. And I get it. I probably say things that embarrass her to the core.
5: Sure. Sure.
9: Well, she texted me this. Gabby, that is her pug.
8: Okay. Oh, okay.
9: All right.
8: Mm-hmm.
9: Gabby doesn't like Jeff, who went back to college. Sherry kept barking at the TV while he was on. LOL. And then the next text is a sweating emoji.
8: What?
9: Like the sweat coming off your forehead.
5: Yeah, yeah.
8: So I might need to know who these people are.
9: Me too.
8: Who's
5: so
8: sharing?
5: You don't know Jeff going back to college? You know
9: my guess is Oske.
8: Okay.
7: Okay.
9: Now that we're looking at this more carefully.
8: Gotcha. So she's watching.
9: So the pug must be watching on TV.
8: Yeah.
9: I don't know who Sherry is.
8: I don't either.
9: But she kept barking at the TV.
8: So maybe she
6: doesn't have a dog named Sherry?
9: Not that I'm aware of.
7: So is Sherry the neighbor's dog? Yep.
9: I will ask.
8: Okay.
7: Or the neighbor.
8: Sitting, yeah.
9: But all this... So anyway, okay, this is starting to make sense. My mom's dog does not care for Jeff Oske.
5: Well, that's a shame.
8: Sorry, Jeff.
7: Maybe the beard?
9: Maybe.
7: The beard throwing him off? Okay. Those were solid jokes. I enjoyed it very much. Mom's,
9: yeah, they were good jokes.
8: Moms do just enter conversation. Like,
9: yes.
8: You're mid-conversation before the conversation started with a mom.
9: Right.
8: I talked to my mom for 2 hours and 45 minutes yesterday.
5: Oh.
8: Yeah. Yeah.
7: Wow.
8: We covered all of it.
7: Did she jump or did she stay?
6: No, who has that kind of time? Okay. Man.
8: We did.
6: Wow.
8: Yeah, okay. I do.
6: That's crazy.
7: Well, great.
8: Yeah, I have lots of time.
6: Did you hug at the end?
8: No, we were on the phone.
6: Oh.
8: Yeah.
6: So it was a good conversation.
7: So you could do other things.
8: Oh, yeah. Yeah. Oh, yeah. Okay. Like I'm folding laundry.
9: Made like 3 lasagnas. Yeah.
8: Yeah. Yeah.
7: Okay. Now we're talking. Now we have to. Have we finished off the tips for intimacy in a vehicle? Oh my gosh.
6: We're only on number 4. Play around with positions. Positions like missionary, partner on top cowgirl, lotus, and prone bone. What the hell does that mean?
9: When you're prone, you're lying on your back.
5: Back, yeah.
6: Maybe easier to pull off. Focus on small movements and grinding.
5: What?
9: I'm with the grinding.
5: Yeah, but I think we know the grinding. No, go
9: but
5: ahead.
9: Here's the thing. The old, you know, the up and down,
5: in out.
9: Sometimes the grinding is better,
7: much better.
5: Is that right?
9: Yes.
8: Circular?
7: Are you getting confused with grinder?
9: I'm not.
5: Okay, and that of course it's regional. It's a sandwich.
9: It's a sandwich and or the gay app.
8: Yes.
6: Yes. Right?
8: Yeah.
9: So Tom got 2 jokes for
5: I
9: one.
5: I don't know why he's laughing so
6: jokes.
5: Uncontrollably.
6: Those are insults
5: but
6: at you.
5: I'm guessing it's because you would rather eat a sandwich.
9: You know, Christy, they're not insulting because look who they're coming.
6: Well, that's
9: you see,
6: true.
9: It's like being insulted.
7: When you said you prefer
9: by a slug.
7: When you prefer a grinder, well. To each his own.
10: I didn't even say I prefer a grinder.
7: That's exactly what you said.
10: The grinding.
5: That's exactly what you said.
7: I'm sorry.
6: He doesn't listen.
7: You meant a sandwich. Okay, sorry.
5: You know, you should really listen to the show.
7: I'm sorry.
5: It's pretty good.
6: We continue with 9 tips for better car sex. Number 5, get loud. If you live in a shared space.
7: I thought you were trying to not get caught by the police.
9: Well, let's hear what this.
6: If you live in a shared space, this may be your opportunity to make some noise. Research has shown that being loud during sex can help you connect with your partner, release some pent-up energy.
10: Practice, I'm really enjoying this.
6: Practice breath control and keep your blood circulating.
7: You like it like you're harassing an umpire at a little league game. Hey, better.
10: Come on, Blue.
6: Number 6, create a playlist. Oh, a car's built-in surround sound makes it a perfect environment for a curated sex playlist.
9: All right.
6: Then your battery dies.
9: I like listening to recordings of me having sex in a prior
5: and try to catch up to the exact moment.
6: Number 7, keep some of your clothes on.
9: Oh, that can be real hot.
6: Since someone can walk by or you might need to make a quick exit, you may want to avoid stripping down entirely.
9: Plus, it's a good excuse when you can't get her bra off. After 2 minutes, you go, hey, you know what would be hot is if we kept some clothes
5: on.
9: That always turns me off.
8: Well, we are coming into sundress season.
6: So. Yeah.
9: Cool. Yeah. What does that mean? What does that mean in terms of the bra?
6: You could just lift your skirt up.
8: Yeah, you don't have any unders on.
6: Yeah.
9: But do you have a bra?
8: No.
6: Sometimes.
8: Depends on the fit.
5: I believe they have special bras for sundresses, don't they? I think
6: Some are built in. It's awesome.
5: So right into the sundress.
7: So the notion is easy access from below, I believe.
8: Right.
9: Sure. I knew that with the sundress. I didn't know about the...
7: That way when the cop's trying the flashlight in, she can drop everything right down. She's fine.
9: By the way, officer.
7: You're there trying on her brassiere.
9: If you're really trying to see something, you're going to need a minor zone.
6: Number 8. Try different types of sex.
5: Uh-oh.
6: Car sex doesn't always have to include full intimacy.
9: I didn't care for this one. Because I saw this list earlier and I tried some of these things.
6: Yeah?
9: And the car sex, I tried different kinds of sex. I didn't care for gay sex.
5: You didn't like that one.
9: Maybe if I had been giving.
5: But now you know.
6: They're talking about dry humping here. Can make for a sensual car experience.
5: Here you go, freak. Here's your dry humping. How you like that?
6: You can even channel a nostalgic feel with a makeout session.
8: That's cute.
9: That is real fun. Yeah.
6: And then, of course,
9: that your breath smells like Sonic because you just.
8: You guys, I keep having these makeout dreams. I told Josh and Pat about this the other day, and I had one about Jay Leno.
9: Hilarious. That's the one we really enjoyed. Yeah.
8: And I couldn't get to his mouth because his chin kept pushing me away.
5: All right.
8: And then I had one with John Candy 2 nights ago.
6: Wow.
9: Nice.
8: Yeah.
6: You like comedians.
8: I guess.
6: And finally, to wrap this up, remember the aftercare.
9: What does that mean?
6: Well, being intentional about the steps you take post-sex can help you better connect and wind down with your partner.
5: Oh,
6: Josh.
5: Is this where you give the girl a fake name and then you get out of there?
9: Yeah, I was going to drop her off.
6: After cleaning up, you can even go for a drive while you talk about what you liked and maybe some of the things you would like to improve the next time.
7: Here's a fiver for when you get in the bus. They may sell snacks.
5: this is the worst one of these we've ever
6: heard. I know. That's
5: yeah.
11: Written by amateurs.
9: Drive around and talk about what you liked and what you would like to be improved.
5: Yes. Yeah. Now, yes. I have a couple notes.
9: How can you imagine?
5: Are you kidding me?
8: Not outside of a car, I can't imagine. No.
6: Have you ever tried that?
7: By the way, I have questions.
9: Okay.
7: Are you supposed to open the sunroof?
9: Oh, that's a good question.
5: Well, I think
6: why wouldn't you?
5: Up to you, I would think.
7: I don't know, maybe...
9: Would it be nice? It might be kind of nice.
6: Yeah, your legs are hanging out of the
7: sunroof. I was
6: going to
7: say,
6: there might be
7: if it's a small vehicle.
9: What if you're, no way out style?
5: What if you're sitting under a tree and you've opened the sunroof and a bird doo-doo's on your back? Do you stop?
9: Or does she look at you and go, now you know how it feels?
5: Because I would think it would be warm right from the bird. Right. I would think. Tom, your thoughts.
7: Okay. Well, no.
9: You're not for it, are you? Any car sex.
7: Get a hotel room, for God's sake.
9: Get a hotel room, for God's sake.
5: But he hates hotels.
6: Yeah.
5: Why are you in the room? Get out. Enjoy life.
7: No. I like the hotel for certain things. I just don't like to eat in my hotel room.
5: No.
9: Well, I feel bad for it.
6: I do, too.
5: I don't see you being a big eater there, Tom. You know?
7: Does it say anything about getting... how about at least cleaning the car?
6: What do you mean cleaning the car? have your absorbent blanket.
5: I think, and I know yes. you would be more satisfied with the sex, but I think you'd be equally excited you'd be able to wash your car and have it detailed.
9: And as Christy just reminded us, the list did say have a, quote, absorbent sex blanket,
6: right.
9: unquote.
7: I'm just envisioning Josh with some lady in the car. All of a sudden, you know, a bag of French fries from Sonic spills on her lap. Yeah.
11: You think there's French fries
6: are
11: still in
6: eat? Such a bully.
7: Oh, no, some of the fries slip under.
5: Stare them down, Josh.
7: Ah. Slip under the seats.
8: Yeah. Stick with it, Josh.
9: And by the way, I know. You think I didn't hear you?
5: Oh, yeah. Oh, yeah.
9: My mom just texted back.
6: Oh, yeah.
5: Uh-oh. Okay. Uh-oh.
9: I wrote back, so the original text said, Gabby doesn't like Jeff, who went back to college. My mom's dog doesn't like Oskay.
6: Right.
9: Sherry kept barking at the TV while he was on. All right. Gabby kept barking. I have no idea who the hell Sherry is, my mom said. I have a stupid smartphone, she said.
5: Oh, all right. Okay.
9: How Griswoldian? Not my mom's fault.
7: No. Yeah, very good.
5: Wonderful.
7: I understand that entirely.
5: Yeah.
7: Time now for an obituary in the world of beer. This is...
5: When is the official end date, or has it happened?
7: It's in the story here. Christy, you got
6: Schlitz
7: it over there?
6: Schlitz beer is beginning. Schlitz beer is ending production.
9: Well, she said every bit of Shorts, didn't she?
6: Yeah. She did not.
7: You said Shorts. We have it on
6: you
7: tape.
6: You said Shorts beer.
5: Yeah, she can't talk.
7: It's a Schlitz.
5: Don't. She's really sensitive.
7: When you were a kid, didn't you find just the name Schlitz hilarious?
9: Yeah. Yes. It rhymes with hilarious
6: yes.
9: things.
6: Yes.
7: Well, Schlitz happens.
6: They're ending production after 175 years. Pabst Brewing Company said it's ending the production of Schlitz, which began as Milwaukee's tavern brewery and was America's largest brewer. The company, founded in 1849, was bought by Pabst in 1999 to send the Milwaukee icon off. Kirby Nelson with Wisconsin Brewing Company will brew a final 80-barrel batch of Schlitz on May 23rd at its Verona Brewery. Pre-orders for the final Schlitz will open on the same day. The beer will be available on June 27th when Wisconsin Brewing Company will hold a public event that celebrates the brand.
5: Schlitz beer, the most iconic and enduring slogan of Schlitz, the beer that made Milwaukee famous.
9: No kidding. I've never had a Schlitz.
5: Then you had, when you're out of Schlitz, you're out of beer.
11: You're out of beer.
5: Yeah. Go for the gusto.
6: Yep.
5: That was Schlitz in the 70s.
6: Wasn't that on a sailboat or something, the Go for the Gusto commercial? They were on a boat.
7: I don't remember that.
9: Back when they used to sponsor regattas?
6: Yeah.
7: I remember, was it James Coburn?
5: Schlitz Light.
9: That's a great spokesperson for beer.
7: They did a famous, it's considered to be one of the biggest flops in beer advertising history.
9: No kidding.
7: It was this real hostile ad, I remember.
9: I'll tell you what, you're Coburn.
6: Right? Yeah.
7: Yeah, but it was like, it was sort of the message, drink Schlitz Light or else. But I knew it fizzled. I don't recall Schlitz as being a very tasty brew.
8: I thought it was good.
9: I was always aware of it, had it.
8: It's like it's a good ballpark beer.
9: And you said this was the first beer
8: that I ever stole. Yeah.
9: In what capacity? Was it a 40? Was it a...
8: No, it was... I think someone, like someone had gifted my dad, like there was a six pack that had sat in the garage fridge for a very long time. And I was like, well, this is fair game.
9: Right, right.
8: Yeah. And so, we took it, smoked cigars in the barn and drink Schlitz.
7: You said when you're out of Schlitz, you're out of beer.
5: Yeah. Out of Schlitz, you're out of beer. Go for the gusto.
7: Were the beer that made Milwaukee famous.
5: Mm-hmm.
7: Wow.
9: I've got to go get one before they go away.
8: There is a pizza place around the corner. We could go get one there.
9: On tap?
8: Yeah.
9: Sounds good.
8: Yeah.
7: Oh, okay. Well, we have a couple tributes.
6: Oh.
7: We haven't heard this one in a while. This is a beer similar to Schlitz.
5: Oh, no. Have you Have you checked this?
9: Don't bother.
7: Here it comes.
5: Oh, God.
12: Yeah, hello. Thank you, everyone.
5: Yeah, that's what I thought it was.
12: My beer commercial. Yeah, thank you. Are we ready to start? Musicians?
13: Ready.
12: Singers?
13: Ready.
12: Mr. Announcer?
14: I'm standing by.
12: Yeah, let's take it from the top.
14: All right, cue the announcer. Hello, Americans. Here comes the newest beer imported from Germany.

0: Nein, nein, it's not Klitz, it's just Kleitz, like my name, Hans Kleitz, K-L-I-T-Z. Yeah. Yeah, let's try this again, okay, Bremse top. Okay, yeah, Mr. Nelson Man, you ready? Okay, let's try this from the top.
1: Hello, Americans, it's the small, hard-to-find beer. What?

0: 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Listen! It's Klytes! Klytes! Not Klytes! Cut the music! Listen! Let me just do it myself. I'll sing it for you, okay? I'll show you how it's done. From the top!
1: One, two.
0: Cold beers, that's hot. The girls say,
2: that is the spot.
0: Some like Bud, some like Schlitz, but for me, it's Klytz. No, it's Klytz. No, you've got me doing it. Damn it.
3: Klytz, brewed in Kuntz, Germany. 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
0: Morons, dummkopfs, I'm surrounded by...
4: I always liked the Clydesdales.
5: The Clydesdale.
4: Thank you very much. So, no more Schlitz beer.
6: Oh.
4: Wow.
6: So sad.
7: I love PBR, though, so...
6: Yeah.
8: Now, Pabst does do a good product.
7: Yeah, man. I like beer tasting beer.
6: Me too.
4: Beer.
6: I like Budweiser. Just a Budweiser. Straight
7: Bud. Yeah, if I'm going to drink Bud, it's I'm going
6: Red
7: Budweiser.
6: Yeah.
7: Right?
4: I like your slogan idea.
9: I did too. I thought that was good.
4: Yeah, I like a beer tasting beer.
7: Like a beer. I do.
4: I can see a guy doing that in that commercial.
6: Yeah.
4: Gets off his horse. You know something? I like a beer tasting beer. Not to mention a Marlboro cigarette. What do you mean we can't talk about this in the radio? Go to hell. Who are you bossing around here?
7: Can we talk about the Trojan condom I'm wearing?
4: I leave it on all day.
8: Just in case.
4: I'm sorry.
10: Yes.
4: You have something over there?
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4: Thank you very much. We have coming up an interesting adventure in a cyber truck. Also, second day in a row, Pizza Hut. Some interesting news about Pizza Hut.
7: Oh, the Hut!
4: Yeah, we have a CCCP rocket news.
7: What's that?
4: That's
7: Russia.
4: That's the Russian version of Russia, USSR
7: rocket.
4: Oh, CCC. Here's those cool jackets, CCCP, for genuine commies. I'm surprised you don't have one. These are the O'Reilly Auto Parts Studios. 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
20: A better life with Dr. Sanjay Gupta.
21: We are finally starting to learn more things we can do to keep our brains sharp as we age. A lot of people think crossword puzzles or Sudoku might do the trick, but the science doesn't really bear that out. What one recent study found, though, was that a certain type of brain training seems to have a significant impact on cognition as we get older. It wasn't memory or even problem-solving tasks that moved the needle. It was an interactive computerized game that tested the ability to recognize two separate images in faster and faster sequences. It's what we call a task of divided attention, in which you don't have a conscious strategy on how to improve. That's according to the study's lead author. You're just trying to do the best you can to figure out how to divide your attention. Now, the game in this study was called Double Decision, if you want to find it and try it out yourself. I'm Dr. Sanjay Gupta, helping you live a better life.
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1: 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It's Christy Lee.
2: Hi.
1: There's Pat Godwin.
3: Hello.
1: There's Josh Arnold.
4: Hi there.
1: Ace Cosby's here.
5: Hey.
1: I'm Chick McGee. Hello. Hello, Tom.
6: Time now to educate the public with a little bit of a history lesson.
1: May 20.
6: Maybe you didn't like history when you were a kid. But,
2: I didn't.
6: Oh, it's great.
2: Now I love it.
6: And we're going to teach a little something, Christy.
2: Okay, good.
6: Do you know who Jacob Davis was?
2: I do not.
1: Big Jake Davis.
6: He and his partner created Levi's.
4: Oh.
2: Well, he doesn't get much credit,
4: yeah.
2: Does he?
4: Oh, Louis Strauss. And,
6: Levi Strauss gets all the credit.
2: Yeah, we don't have any Jacobs.
6: On this date in
2: 1873.
4: That's not bad.
1: They would be called Jakes, right?
4: Yeah. Oh, dude, those Jakes look great.
2: But they're not.
1: They should do an off-brand and off some sort of...
6: That's a great idea.
2: Jakes and Levi's.
1: A new line called Jakes.
6: That's a terrific idea. 1873, they were patented. The story is riveting.
4: Very good. Because...
6: Did you know this? I'm kidding there, but that was in 1873. The next week, we'll have this next week in Today in History. The first business did Casual Friday.
4: Oh, how about that?
6: Yeah. You don't have to wear your khakis. We got these Levi's you can wear.
4: Check this out.
1: Oh, do you have a favorite pair of jeans you wear?
2: God, no? Yes.
6: Yeah, I do.
2: The
6: I got
2: ones
6: them.
2: I'm wearing right now.
6: I do.
2: Do you have Levi's button up?
1: Yeah, probably my favorite. I'm not wearing them now, but yeah.
6: I certainly have a favorite pair of jeans. Doesn't everybody?
1: I would think.
2: Remember when you had to buy jeans before they were pre-washed and you'd have to, they'd be like stiff as a board? Do you remember that?
6: Oh, yeah, sure. I wash jeans over and over and over again in very hot water.
1: Oh, yeah, sanitized.
2: In hot water?
1: Oh, yeah, he
2: does. You buy them eight sizes bigger so they
1: should. But isn't there the school of thought you should never, almost never wash them.
6: Yeah, and they put them in the freezer and then whatever.
1: I think that's right.
6: Okay. Now, how about this? 1927, Charles Lindbergh takes off from New York City in the Spirit of St. Louis.
2: Sure.
6: For the first nonstop flight across the Atlantic Ocean.
2: To Paris? Is that where he landed?
6: Yeah. Very dangerous.
2: Of course. Especially since, was he the one that can't see out the windshield? You have to look out?
6: Yeah, the gas tank was...
2: That was crazy.
4: Yes, that is crazy.
1: He had three separate families or something? Something about Lindbergh?
6: He had a couple extra kids out there.
1: American Nazi Party?
6: Look
1: it up.
6: Presumably, when he landed, I was thinking about this, he had to have a... He's probably one of the first people to pee out of an airplane. I mean,
1: you think he peed out or just...
6: Into a jar and he
1: the fuselage?
6: I don't know. Yeah. Now, interestingly enough, on this date of 1932, Amelia Earhart leaves Newfoundland. To become the first woman to fly solo and nonstop across the Atlantic. And I assume she left from Newfoundland because it's kind of like the women's tees when you play golf.
2: Right.
6: A little bit shorter. And I don't have it in front of me. If I'm not mistaken, didn't she have to land in Ireland? Because it was, I think she had a problem. I'm not kidding. I'll have to look it up.
1: I don't think the planes were pressurized.
6: Had to be freezing.
1: So if he would urinate, he'd probably just... You know, urinate in the plane and it'd dribble out a hole or something, I would think.
6: Okay. Let's see. BBC bans the song A Day in the Life by the Beatles on this date in 1967.
4: What was the troublesome lyric?
2: Yeah, what?
3: Turn me on, that part.
4: Wow.
3: I'd love to turn you on.
4: Yeah.
6: And amazingly enough, as soon as they did that, that stopped all problems they had with drugs.
4: Isn't that nice?
6: That's just, that was really good.
4: I love Day in the Life.
2: Yeah. Good song.
6: Elton John in 1979 in the state became the first Western pop star to tour the USSR. You know that, don't you?
1: Yeah, back in the USSR, he had a live album or something.
6: Yeah, right. Changed some of the lyrics.
2: Like?
6: Sputnik Man.
4: Right.
1: I see what you're doing.
6: Ivan and the Jets. I thought that was tasteless when he turned it into Hold Me Closer, Commie Dancer.
4: And then he was barely trying when he did Candle in the Windski.
6: Yeah, yeah.
4: Come on, dude.
6: Don't go taking my borscht. Lazy. Really, just cheap.
4: Oh, don't go taking my Borscht.
6: Pandering to the audience.
2: If I try.
6: And according to the Kremlin, that was the last time a homosexual was anywhere in Moscow.
4: That's right.
6: Yeah, they eradicated them all. They are not a happy bunch.
4: Lighten up there, Kremlin.
6: Ace, on this date in 1980, Peter Criss quit the band Kiss. Not a smart move, Peter. They put another guy in makeup and replaced him.
4: Who was it?
1: Vinnie Vincent or something, I think?
2: No.
1: Or was that the Catman, the Fox? He was a Fox.
2: Eric Carr.
6: He had, and in his defense, Peter Criss had medical problems. His doctor, Dr. Love.
1: Never mind. That's what he called him.
6: Yeah.
1: He was the cat, Josh. The cat.
6: That's too boring. Birthdays. Everybody can do an impression of this guy back in the day anyway. Jimmy Stewart.
5: Thank you. It's my birthday. You need a moon? I'll lash all that moon for you.
6: That's very good. Very good.
4: He would go on the Tonight Show and do poems he'd written, right?
5: Yeah. He was a pretty good horse.
6: Yeah. This is interesting. Do you know who this guy is? William Hewlett, born in this date in 1913.
1: Him and Billy Packard came up with Hewlett Packard. Am I right?
6: That's right.
2: That's what I was going
1: to
2: guess.
1: Honest to God.
6: Yeah.
2: William, I was going to guess that, too.
1: I was lying.
4: Now, before Hewlett, Packard, of course, worked with Reginald Fudge.
6: Of course.
1: Right.
4: And their company, Fudge Packard, they decided.
1: There's something wrong with this.
6: You know, it is considered, this is kind of funny, this was quite literally done in Silicon Valley. This is considered like the first... garage company, whatever, out of Silicon Valley.
1: Hewlett Packard?
6: Yeah.
1: Huh.
6: And
2: so Apple stole that, huh?
6: No.
2: They started in a garage too, didn't they?
6: Yeah. Famously, yeah.
1: The Steves, yeah.
2: Yeah.
6: Hewlett, of course, famous songwriter.
2: He is?
6: Hugh let the dogs out.
1: Here we go.
4: Oh, Hugh let the dogs out.
2: Oh, man.
6: Love that song.
4: Well, he loves it.
1: That's barely worth the words.
6: Happy birthday, Jack Kevorkian.
1: Yeah. Is he dead? He did.
6: Yes.
4: Yeah.
1: Did he go out?
4: And I think he went naturally. Yes, ironically.
6: Died of natural causes. Yeah. He was famous, for those of you unfamiliar with him. They called him Dr. Death.
2: Assisted suicide, yeah.
6: For the terminally ill to die. Mm-hmm. It's kind of a sad...
4: Started international conversation about...
6: Also born in this state, another famous Armenian-American... Sherilyn Sarkazian.
1: Oh, Cher, yeah.
6: Cher. Mm-hmm. So it's nice. We had a someone who's associated with death, and the right nice, pleasant Cher. Famous for her pro bono work.
5: If I could turn back
2: time. She didn't kill Sonny.
1: Well, she didn't.
3: She told him to go.
1: She didn't exactly help anything. Oh, okay?
4: She buttered the skis.
1: Yeah.
6: Joe Cocker was born in the state in 1944, the great singer.
4: I love him.
6: Yeah.
4: One of the only people, if not the only person, to take a Beatles song and make it better.
6: Yeah. That's true. There are very few covers.
4: You disagree, Pat?
3: I don't like that.
6: You don't like
3: it? Everybody likes it. I know you guys all love it. I don't care.
6: With a little help from my friends?
3: Yeah.
6: Oh, come on. And he sang the song you like from the movie, right? Love, Lift Us Up Where We Belong?
4: Yeah, Up Where We Belong, yeah. I know. I mean, that's not my favorite, but it works for that
1: Yeah, milieu.
6: And, he's British, by the way.
1: Oh,
6: not he's my name Cocker. He's not a spaniel.
4: Oh no, he isn't.
2: What?
1: I don't think a spaniel is a
2: spaniel.
1: Is spaniel from Cocker Spain?
6: Spaniard.
2: I know what he
1: means.
2: It's a Spaniard.
1: You just don't care anymore.
4: No, it's not that he doesn't. We've gone from I don't care if people listen to I don't want people.
1: Yeah,
4: he's active.
6: You know, he played high school football.
1: Oh,
4: Joe Cocker!
1: This will be worth it.
6: Yeah, he played the front line like you, Chick. He was a Cocker blocker.
2: A what?
4: A Cocker blocker.
6: How about this one?
1: I don't know.
6: Okay, this guy's name is really unfortunate. Born in 1944, Dietrich Mateschitz.
4: Or he may not. We never know, so we always have pads.
6: Mateschitz.
4: Now, what did this guy do?
6: He's the guy that invented Red Bull.
4: Oh, really?
6: Became a billionaire.
4: Huh.
6: Dietrich Mateschitz. Yes. Ugh,
1: that can't be how you say it.
4: You behave yourself.
6: How would you pronounce S-C-H-I-T-Z?
4: Well, Shites?
6: You think?
4: The way you're no, I have no idea. I'm with you. I mean, Mateschitz is funny.
6: But I believe he... I believe he got his wings a couple years ago. No longer.
1: Man, I'm sure I'm glad this is the practice show and it's
2: yeah,
1: not
2: me
1: going
2: too.
1: Out.
4: Can you imagine if
3: beta shows?
4: Wait a second, what? It's going out.
1: Uh-oh. Well.
6: Yeah.
4: Yeah.
6: So long. Goodbye, Mr. Machitz. Well, thank you very much. We're going to come right back.
4: We are. You may not.
6: PJ.
2: PJ.
6: Christy.
2: What?
4: PJ.
2: I look like PJ.
4: I insist we put a side-by-side photo of PJ and Christy Lee.
1: And put it up, and you yourself can decide.
6: You've been
1: of course,
6: post.
1: Tom.
4: Well,
1: Tom
4: you know what?
1: Hey,
4: we
2: I know
4: let
2: I
4: me just, let me explain it to the listeners. It's like having Farrah Fawcett next to a photo of Ernest Borgnine. And
1: a
4: Tom
1: little,
4: confused.
2: I know
1: a
2: I
1: bit.
2: Forgot to put makeup on today because I left it at home, but my goodness.
3: You've been working on posters too long.
1: I don't know what year it was when I asked you to do this, but I can't stress strongly enough. Please get some help. Please. Please, dear God, get some help.
2: Why were you thinking about PJ?
6: I was reading another thing that of someone I'm not going to read. So.
2: Oh, okay.
1: You know, that helps, too, when you're reading three yeah. things at once.
4: Was and it PJ Souls?
1: Saying something else on the air.
6: No.
3: PJ
6: O'Rourke?
3: We're good. We're good.
4: Did you make love to PJ Souls, chick?
1: Who's your buddy? Who's
2: she
1: your
2: was
1: pal?
2: Cute.
4: She was cute.
2: She was so cute.
1: She's
2: still
1: alive?
4: She is.
2: No PJ Souls. She was in
4: Stripes. Stripes.
1: Well,
4: and Halloween.
1: No, she had
2: with
1: no choice
2: spatula.
1: But to get to age because she's an old soul.
6: Thank you.
4: Tom's contagious.
1: I thought I was trying to take
4: no
1: one to Tom.
4: Immune.
1: Yeah.
2: We'll be back.
6: Coming up, we have a pizza news.
2: Yeah.
6: We
2: Tom,
6: have...
1: Tom will not be here.
6: Similarly, we have... a famous restaurant is closing down.
1: Oh, Schlitz Restaurant?
6: No, we got Schlitz beer going away, and a famous restaurant in Las Vegas is calling it quits. We'll find out what it is from the O'Reilly Auto Parts Studios. 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
29: You know, one of the weirder things I've seen on social media lately is parents feeding their babies butter, like whole sticks of butter. They swear that it helps them feel fuller after meals and get a good night's sleep, among other things. There's actually something to this. You know, butter is full of fat, which a rapidly growing infant needs, but eating butter all the time results in, quote, boxing out other important nutrients they need as well. Spokesperson for the Academy of Nutrition and Dietetics told us she recommends 1/2 teaspoon to 1 teaspoon melted and then added to a puree. Or as they get older, you can drizzle oil or melted butter over cooked vegetables, she told us. We never say just give butter by itself, and it's not the only source of fat she would recommend. Avocados, hummus, fish, they are great sources of fat as well. And also, great foods to introduce. I'm Dr. Sanjay Gupta, helping you live a better life.
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0: Hey, welcome back to the Bob and Tom Show. We're in the O'Reilly Auto Parts Studios. There's Christy Lee at the news desk.
1: Hi.
0: Hi.
1: Been rough in here today.
0: It's been...
2: Shut up, lady.
0: Yeah. There's Pat Godwin.
3: Hello.
0: There's Jessica Alsman. She's back. Jack. Hey, there she is. Mama, Big Mama Jessica. I didn't mean to say big.
4: What shit. That's okay. I'll take it.
0: You know, like Big Mama.
2: Like the Shelley Winters movie.
0: Right.
1: Oh, my God.
2: And we're not about to say you look like Shelley Winters.
0: My God.
5: I'm on the way.
6: To think that you could get a size 12 foot in your mouth.
0: There's Josh Arnold. Did
7: hello.
0: I say that? There's Ace Cosby.
7: Hello.
0: I'm Chick, and hello. Hello, Tom.
6: A couple quick things. Congratulations, Jessica, on the baby.
1: Yeah.
4: Thank you.
6: Got your little girl?
4: I do.
6: Did Vivian. You bring her?
4: I didn't. I figured she might start crying.
6: Oh, okay.
1: We got plenty of people to hold a baby.
0: Well, we've got plenty of people crying today.
1: Okay, yeah, there's that.
0: Yeah.
6: Congrats on the baby.
1: Do you have a nickname for her?
4: I always call her Vivi.
1: Vivi.
4: Viv.
6: What's her official name?
4: Vivian. You mean the whole
6: like
4: name?
6: Like Vivian Marika or something? What is it?
4: Vivian Myrie.
2: What is Myrie. It?
4: Myrie?
2: Myrie.
6: Is that a family name?
4: No, we combined, we combined Mary and Marie into the Scottish version of Mary.
6: Oh, wait a second. So. This is a perfect setup for some kind of a joke. combining two names. What?
0: Tom.
6: What names could they have combined that wouldn't have worked out well?
2: So what? Okay. Connie
0: and Tina.
1: It's a beautiful name.
4: Thank you.
1: Yes.
0: Tallulah.
2: And how old now?
4: She's 11 weeks today.
2: Oh, let me see here. So that's about 8 months. Okay.
0: It's about 6 feet tall.
4: She's got a big head.
0: Okay.
4: She's very long too. It's insane.
2: A long baby.
4: But she was stuck in there and didn't want to come out. So no one was even close to the birth date when you were doing the guesses. She came like in March instead of February.
6: But they got her out though.
4: Yeah, they vacuumed her out.
2: Do you remember?
0: Or you should have called her Hoover or something.
2: I saw you like a week after she was born. Do you remember this?
4: Barely.
2: Because you were like delusional.
1: Yeah, I was on no sleep
4: and. Basically no iron. Like I had a lot of blood loss and they tried to give me an iron transfusion and I was allergic to it.
1: Oh,
0: hey, Tom, she lost a lot of blood.
2: How'd you like to be allergic to blood?
6: Yeah. Just chewed on nails, huh? Congrats. And we're going to move forward here. I want to remind everybody the pop-up shop is back up. Go to bobandtom.com. We've got some cool new stuff there. You might want to check that out. We had some sad news from the world of beer. I guess it's sad. Schlitz beer, the beer that made Milwaukee famous, is going away.
0: Let the consumer sort it out, you know.
2: Oh, sure. Yeah. What are you going to do?
1: Sadly, beer sales are down everywhere.
0: Yeah.
6: I'm trying to think, slogan-wise, if this were a category in jeopardy, the beer to have when you're having more than one is Schaefer, right?
1: Schaefer? Schaefer
6: is the one beer to have when you're having.
1: Is that an Ohio thing?
0: And then Hams, the beer refresher.
6: Hams, the beer refresher.
0: They never did take a Schlitz. They never did that.
6: Probably not.
2: No.
6: Or no Schlitz.
2: No Schlitz, Schlurlock.
0: There you go.
1: A troublemaker. Had you heard of Schlaefer beer before?
2: I had. Oh. Yeah.
1: Hmm.
2: I never had it.
1: Hmm. I didn't know if that was
2: your guys hear of a Falstaff?
1: Oh, yeah.
0: Falstaff.
6: But it's interesting to me, the ones you remember the jingle.
0: Hams, the beer refresher.
6: That Hams had kind of a pseudo Native American
0: Bear, I think. Like, he was Native American bear.
6: It was like, yeah, kind of insulting.
1: Boy.
6: No, I'm not advocating that they do that. I'm just stating the obvious.
1: Miller High Life, the champagne of bottled beers. I remember that.
6: Yeah, they still have that.
0: When it's time to relax.
1: Yeah, Mike.
0: One beer stands clear. Year after year.
6: What were Schlitz's other slogans?
0: Go for the gusto, the beer that made Milwaukee famous. Take a Schlitz.
6: When I was a kid, I believe

0: that that was the beer that made Milwaukee famous.
1: You don't know Schlitz from Shinola?
0: Shinola, now a very fine watchmaker.
2: Just having fun, not trying to be bored.
3: I don't want to talk about a Petoskey stone.
0: I don't want to talk about it. Don't want any facts. But also in the realm of things that are no longer around, Christy Lee.
4: She's still here.
0: You're around.
4: First you call me PJ. Now you said I'm dead.
0: The story about
3: I miss Christy. It's almost like I can hear her. Bless her heart.
0: There was another death in the news. That was a nuanced segue.
1: Yes. I see news women.
4: Greg Hyman, the co-creator of Tickle Me Elmo, passed away. Mr. Hyman's partner, Deborah Nelson, confirmed his death at the age of 78 years old.
0: I thought we were going for the other story, not this one. I feel bad now.
3: What other story?
4: What other story?
0: About the restaurant that's closing.
4: Well, that's not a death. This is a death.
0: Yeah, it's a death of a restaurant.
1: One of Arthur Miller's lesser plays.
4: You know, here's what we're gonna, this will solve all
0: You know what killed
4: problems.
0: That play is when they brought up the giant big boy statue.
4: Watch this, chick. This will solve all the problems. In the morning, when you hand me the news, right. Just put it in the order you want me to read it
3: from now on,
4: and then we won't have this problem.
1: Oh, jeez.
2: A little blowback over there.
3: Get a little static over here at the news desk, Tom. What are you going to do about it?
0: This guy's name was...
3: You're going to let her talk to you like that?
0: This is our second day of a guy named Hyman in the news.
4: Who was it yesterday?
0: The guy from the Ramones.
1: Right.
3: Still not the guy that...
0: His real name was Hyman.
3: Started the seafood restaurant in Charleston. Still not that Hyman.
4: Yeah, the Hymans. They're a good family. They love us.
3: Oh,
0: now, the Hymans, this is a guy that was a toy inventor.
4: Yes, he made Tickle Me Elmo.
1: You ever gotten the calamari at Hyman's? It's all broken. It's all kind of ripped.
3: Is that right? They call it ripped.
4: Ripped calamari for you? Free meals at Hyman's. Thanks.
0: Does it say
1: they like the show? They like that show.
0: Does it say the other things he invented?
4: Yes, it does. Thank you.
1: So he not only Tickle Me Elmo, but he also had other things.
4: He made a talking Barney.
3: Well, he did. Okay.
1: Did he have Finger Me Grover?
3: The people.
2: Very troublesome.
0: He had the very, very, very unsuccessful, You Hit Like a Bitch Percy.
1: Percy? Who was Percy?
3: Is that like Thomas the Tank Engine's Percy? I think one of the trains is called Percy, I think.
0: Rather effeminate doll. It didn't.
4: He and his co-creator did come up with some other prototypes before they decided on Tickle Me Elmo.
3: Oh, really?
4: Yeah, I'm not making this up.
3: Spank Me Ernie?
4: This is really bad timing.
3: Oh, figure.
4: The giggling monkey called Tickles the Chimp.
1: Tickles the Chimp.
5: Is that serious?
4: Yes.
0: One-handed tickle.
3: Now, does this...
4: Tickle Me Taz.
3: Does toy monkey have both hands? Is that
4: Tickle Me Taz, based on Looney Tunes cartoon character.
0: He did a Secret Office back rub Dilbert.
1: Oh, yes. Yeah, he did.
0: That led to some very interesting lawsuits.
3: Secret Office back rub.
4: An executive at Tyco that finally suggested Elmo for the tickle technology. The resulting toy, of course, released in the summer of 1996 and became an immediate sensation.
1: Mm.
0: Mm-hmm. A lot of tough questions about consent evolved from Tickle Me Elmo, particularly with the cast of 30-something. That is a stretch. Well worth stretching for if you know the facts.
1: I don't think Busfeld had anything to do with
0: it. No, of course not. Poor guy's getting screwed.
4: Hey, here's the story you wanted. The famous Heart Attack Grill in Las Vegas is shutting down after 15 years.
1: I was not aware of the Heart Attack Grill. I like the idea.
4: It served free meals, Josh, to patrons over 350 pounds.
6: Oh, wow.
1: Oh, jeez. It's like one of those places that you can drink for free all night if you turn in your AA chip.
3: Right, yeah.
1: Just burn those places down.
4: The establishment announced that it will not be renewing its long-term lease, citing the reality that major casinos have intentionally priced the average person out of the quintessential American experience of affordable indulgence.
1: They kind of have. I mean, can you even get the $3.99 prime rib at any of those Vegas joints anymore?
3: That must be.
1: Because that was such a thing.
3: Yeah.
4: It added that they're proud of their 21-year impact on America's waistline. The restaurant became known for its hospital theme. We talked about this when they opened.
1: Right, I totally remember. This is the hospital theme.
4: Waitresses dressed as nurses, paddle spanking guests who didn't finish their food.
1: What?
4: Yes.
0: Yeah.
4: Yeah.
0: It was kind of a gag.
4: Yeah.
0: The new place, CPRs, should do pretty well.
3: Uh-huh.
1: Yes.
0: Uh-huh. Yeah, they'll take care of you. You got to weigh 350 for a free steak. Really?
3: So how do they do that?
4: Is they it on, weigh you when you walk yeah. in?
3: Is it on the honor system or there's a
5: I they probably have a scale.
6: Yeah, I mean, you can't ask someone. I mean, if someone says they're 350, you can't question it.
4: Right.
6: Just like a girl says they're 110 and they're obviously like 180. You can't question it.
1: So I question. Oh, really? You're 110?
6: Yeah. That's what my license says.
1: How much is your upper halfway? I don't date much.
3: Girls don't like that.
5: Coming up, it's going to be sexy time with Allie Breen. But first, it's time to check in with Christy Lee. And the love of her life is, well, of course, her husband.
4: Of course.
5: She's got her kids. But then right there in the top five is that Hyundai.
4: Yeah, my Tucson hybrid. 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America's best warranty.
5: Even when she was alive, that scored more than a mom.
3: Yeah. Good old Christy. Yeah. 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
4: Oh, sometimes I wish I was. 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
3: I got you.
4: No. Thank you, Mr. Griswold. 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
20: Sometimes you can tell a lot about what someone wants to do offline by looking at what they do online. Let me tell you about Pinterest's first parenting trend report. Pinterest is a huge platform. They have 600 million monthly users, 80 billion searches per month. The report found a shift from the iPad kid era to now, when parents are actually more interested in real-world adventures and hands-on activities. The global trends and insights lead at Pinterest told us families are thoughtfully designing childhoods rooted in creativity, intention, and meaningful experiences. One psychologist we spoke to said he sees this as a reflection of parents' desire to build core capacities in their children: resilience, curiosity, self-regulation, empathy. These things don't grow automatically, but are built through lived experience. I'm Dr. Sanjay Gupta, helping you live a better life.

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3: Well, welcome back to the Bob and Tom Show. We're in the O'Reilly Auto Parts Studios. Christy Lee is at the news desk.
4: I just pulled a muscle.
3: There's okay, yeah. Pat Godwin. Jessica Alsman is here.
5: Hi.
3: There's Josh Arnold.
6: Hi there.
3: Ace Cosby.
7: Hello.
3: I'm Chick. Hello. Hello, Tom.
8: Hello, Chick McGee.
3: Yeah.
8: Time to check in. I think we're going to be speaking with Allie Breen. Oh, excuse me.
6: You know what that is, Christy? That's Radio Hall of Famer Tom Griswold.
3: Phone going on in the studio.
4: Yes, and nobody knows he's working today.
8: Bedtime reminder.
4: Yeah.
8: And wait a second. On the big screen, we've got Tuesday Weld in...
4: Who the hell's Tuesday Weld?
6: A gorgeous actress from...
8: You have a real like 60s beach movie look going today, Allie Breen.
9: Yeah, I have kind of a beachy shirt on, and I'm in Florida, so maybe that accounts for it.
3: Oh, well, nice.
4: Well, it makes sense.
8: And are you standing in front of a... just like
9: interrogation wall?
8: Yeah.
9: Pretty much. No, yeah, just a regular Airbnb again. This stuff, it turns out, is a lot of work. Yeah.
8: You look great. You look very, very suntanned.
9: Like thank you.
8: You ever seen the movie Where the Boys Are?
9: No.
8: Oh, it's a classic.
6: No reason you should have.
8: It's a wonderful movie.
9: I like the name Tuesday, though. Is that what you said her name was?
8: Tuesday Weld.
9: Okay.
8: I'm trying to think, her best movie probably is... what, anybody?
4: I have no idea.
8: She was on the Dobie Gillis TV show.
3: Oh, my God.
8: I think.
3: Anything from this century.
8: Sorry,
3: anything
8: at all. I'm sorry. Okay. It's just that beach look that she has reminded me of Tuesday Weld. Now, the way the show works is people write letters to Allie Breen at Allibreen on your favorite social media platform. And Allie reads them to us. We try to help people with their love troubles. What have we got, Allie?
9: We kill it. Dear Allie, my boyfriend just turned 40, and after we have sex, he can have sex again right away. I made the mistake of acting like I'm impressed by this, so we do it all the time. But honestly, who wants to have sex twice in a row? It's a new relationship, so I was being too enthusiastic to begin with, and now I don't know how to get real. Any advice?
6: Yeah. Just tell him.
8: Yeah.
5: I want to savor it.
8: By the way, we have a letter from him, and we emailed him back, said, why are you writing us? He goes, I'm telling everybody.
6: Yes, yes.
8: The classic. I don't know.
9: She can be impressed without wanting to have sex again. She can be like, that's amazing. But
6: honestly, you can easily just say, when he tries to start doing it again, just go, oh, you know what? I'm sorry. We need to wait until later. Anything.
5: Mm-hmm. Yeah, you did me good the first time. I'm done.
6: I am
9: right.
6: All...
9: I'm so satisfied. Yeah. I'm not... Yeah,
5: right.
9: Plate of
5: Ezekiel.
8: Yeah. Maybe offer to make him a sandwich.
6: I mean, you could distract him with food.
3: Act like you heard something in the backyard.
6: Right.
3: I don't know. Or
6: you could
3: whatever.
6: Also tell him that second time really loosens her bowels.
3: God knows what might happen.
8: Of course. Your doctor ordered you to.
6: Who knows what might happen?
5: How can he constantly just keep going, though?
6: Man, I remember those
5: days.
6: Every
5: time? Sure, yeah.
6: You would have almost no refractory period.
4: Are you serious?
6: Oh, it's fantastic. Wow.
8: Yeah, I like that word, refractory.
6: Yeah,
10: that's the recovery time.
8: Wow. Mm-hmm. I've got a joke.
4: Yeah, let's move on.
8: I just thought of a really funny...
4: Allie, do you have another letter for
8: us? Oh, sorry.
3: Yes, Allie.
9: I do. Dear Allie, I'm divorced and me and my wife have two kids, so we still live together but just sleep in different rooms. It's been going really well, and I just started dating somebody, and she knows my situation... but now just decided she wants to meet my wife to make sure I'm not lying about this. Is that reasonable? It's only our second month dating, so I thought I'd wait a while for that. What should I do here?
6: It's reasonable.
4: It's reasonable.
3: Yeah. Yeah, it's reasonable.
6: Now, I mean, check with your ex-wife.
4: Yeah, I don't know if she's going to really enjoy that, but...
9: Yeah.
4: Yeah, that situation always works until somebody starts dating.
5: Yeah, someone's used the excuse on her before. Like, no, my wife's cool with this, my ex-wife.
6: Yeah, you're exactly right. She has... because this guy's giving her no reason not to trust him.
5: Right, you're telling the truth, but...
6: Which is unfair for her not to just automatically trust this guy because of something that happened in her past, but you can also,
8: After you introduce them, then you know, take her to the next room and give her a good solid rogering.
6: Right.
8: Loud. Real loud.
6: Yeah.
8: Yeah, that'll help.
6: You enjoying this, ex-wife?
9: Just get a letter.
3: Get a load of this.
6: Do you hear her? No, you don't. That's why we got divorced, isn't it? If you would shut up.
5: I can
4: have you ever known a couple that kept the marital home and they move in and out every week?
8: Yes.
4: Like, and then they have like an apartment or a condo or whatever.
8: Absolutely do.
4: And they will move back and forth week to week.
6: Oh, so it's like honey, it's your turn in the condo.
9: Right, so the kids never have to move.
4: Yeah,
9: and
4: so
9: the ones.
6: I'm all for amicable divorce. I just love hearing about it.
4: Yeah, it does happen.
6: Yeah.
4: Mm-hmm.
6: My parents had one.
8: Now, the one that you know, do they have the same apartment?
4: Yes.
8: That they switch?
4: Condo.
8: Okay. That's interesting.
4: Mm-hmm.
8: Yeah, the guy I know that did that, she had her apartment, he had his apartment, but they had the house together they kept.
4: I know people like that, too.
8: That's a kind of a financial strain.
4: Yeah.
6: Whatever works, yeah. Boy.
9: Yeah.
8: Yeah,
9: you could look at it as an investment. Maybe the apartments are going up in value. Maybe they bought condos and a house or something.
8: If they're sharing the same apartment, then there's a lot. Then you could have a lot of really awkward stuff going on.
4: Well, you could have separate bedrooms.
8: Hey, by the way, that new chair really isn't for sitting.
4: Oh, boy.
6: Right.
8: You might want to wipe that down.
6: You know, I saw you put a fern in that. That isn't a planter.
9: Don't open the top drawer, whatever you do.
8: Yeah. Now, Allie, are you on your way to London again?
9: Yes, I'm going on Friday to London.
8: All right. And are you playing? What is it called? The Top?
9: Yeah, I'll be at Top Secret again. I'm not sure what day.
6: Okay.
9: But I will, post it.
8: Okay.
9: Although, once again, they do tend to let us know everything very last minute.
6: Well, it's top secret, isn't it? Yeah.
9: Exactly.
8: Now, let's get to our next letter from Allie Breen, please.
9: Dear Allie, over the last several months, when my wife does the laundry, she folds her own stuff and leaves me to fold mine and the kids. A couple weeks ago, I washed and folded all of this stuff, and she had several pairs of her standard cotton underwear and one pair of black silky ones that I've never seen. Upon further investigation, I found a pair of lacy, completely see-through underwear that I've also never seen. We haven't had sex in a year. Should I be concerned she's wearing these for someone else?
6: There's a strong chance, and ladies, please let me know if I'm wrong on this. She's wearing them totally for herself?
5: I mean, maybe
6: they go with a certain outfit.
3: I would agree on that, other than they haven't had sex in a year.
6: Okay.
4: Yeah, and the see-through pants, that's kind of got to me, too, because I don't have any see-through underwear.
5: And they're not comfy.
4: Yeah, the black silky ones I can see if you're wearing, because there's like maybe a certain fabric that would stick or whatever.
6: Right.
9: Sure.
4: That the see-through underwear makes me a little suspicious.
6: But she kind of knows that he's doing the laundry.
4: Yeah.
6: Would she be that
9: brazen?
6: But she was
9: doing her own stuff. She was folding her own stuff, so I think it was a surprise that he did all of it. It sounds like.
3: Well,
9: that's still a big chance to take, though, if you're cheating and using laundry.
8: I have a more mundane issue. On this same topic, don't you hate it when you open up the washing machine
4: and there's stuff in it?
8: There's stuff in there.
3: What do you mean?
6: Well, the washing machine particularly.
8: And then you go, okay.
3: Oh,
8: now,
3: you're saying someone does a wash and don't put.
8: Yeah, do I put this in the dryer?
4: Because you don't know what's in there that needs to be hanging.
8: Yeah, I've learned that lesson.
4: Yeah,
5: as long as you ask.
8: I've ruined a lot of. What if they're not there?
5: Well, then you're stuck with
8: no. Back in the day, when I lived in an apartment,
4: you would just stick it on top of the dryer.
8: Yeah, you take the wet stuff out, put it on top of the thing, and put your own stuff in. Yeah, but that's a much more mundane issue that we can't solve that problem either. No,
9: but it is a weird situation that she's only folding her stuff and leaves him to do his and the kid.
4: That is weird.
8: They're done.
4: Yeah,
8: get out.
5: Sounds like she's punishing him. Like, you need to do some chores around here, dude.
3: I don't think she cares what he finds at this point. So
8: they're done.
9: Nah.
8: Get your things together.
3: Time to lower you up.
4: All right.
8: Let's move on, Allie. What else you got?
9: Dear Allie, my best friend's husband just got caught cheating, and it turns out my husband knew what was going on. I said, why wouldn't you tell me? He said, because he didn't think you should get involved. But that's crazy. That's not getting involved. That's telling your wife who you're supposed to tell everything to, right?
6: No.
9: I wouldn't have told my friend and I wouldn't have gotten involved either. But I'm mad that he didn't trust me enough to tell me.
6: No, it's not a trust thing. He didn't want anything to do with this drama.
3: Yeah. Right. He was trying to distance himself.
6: Right. Yeah. Hold right. Forgive. Don't.
5: He did the right thing, but I'm on your side. I would want to know, too. I would hate to be left out. Like, how dare you not share that info with me?
6: I know. This seems like a very womanly argument. It does. Yeah. Like, most women like, would be so mad.
4: Women love the tea, my friend.
9: I agree with Jess. Yeah. I'd be like, don't we tell each other everything? It doesn't mean we're going to tell the person. Yeah. Right.
6: But you're all impossible.
5: Right thing, blah, blah, blah.
8: Next. Let's get to our next letter,
3: That's the
8: Allie.
3: Best lover you'll ever have.
4: Doesn't talk back.
3: That's right. Your right hand. Okay. Yeah, if you're left.
9: Dear I'm sorry. Allie, my husband usually does boys' night once a week at his friend's house, but his friend's girlfriend just moved in, and so now they go out. Apparently, they've been going to Hooters, which when I found out, I told him that's the same as going to a strip club.
4: Oh, God.
9: He said I'm crazy.
3: Well, she's obviously never been to a strip club. Go ahead.
9: He said I'm crazy and I'm overreacting, but am I? What do you guys think?
3: Yes.
4: Yes.
6: Yeah, yeah. The best thing this guy can do is take her to Hooters.
4: Yeah.
6: And she'll see that it's damn close to a strip club.
3: Atta boy.
4: Boys will be boys. Let it go. It's no big deal. Jeez.
8: Allie, have you ever been to a Hooters?
9: Yeah, in L.A. I used to go. In Vegas, there was one. They had really good wings.
4: They do have good wings.
3: Good wings.
9: Yeah.
3: Oh,
9: yeah.
6: My issue with Hooters the last few times I went was some of those girls, their boobs were too small. You can't work here. You cannot work here.
2: It's called what? Hooters.
6: Yeah. I'm not eating at ironing boards. I'm eating at Hooters.
2: I'm not eating at Friday.
8: That gets to a legal issue. Can they?
6: Legally, they should be allowed to say, we are simply not hiring the small boobed.
8: Right. Now,
6: I'm not saying there's no place for small boobed.
8: What if there was a special room? It's like, remember back in the day you'd get smoking or non-smoking? You could walk in and say, I prefer the flat-chested women.
6: Oh, well, you're the first person to ever ask for that and follow me.
8: That's the ironing board room, I believe you call it.
6: I don't have any problem with small boobed women. I just have a problem with them working at Hooters.
5: What if she has a great butt with the orange shorts and the pantyhose?
6: All right.
8: Josh is just pissed because they wouldn't let him work at Dick's Sporting Goods.
6: That's right. They said, sir, you can work at Ken Dolls.
3: That's right. You're welcome at Ken's.
6: Right.
8: No, going to Hooters, I don't think it's that big of a deal.
6: It is not.
8: I haven't been to Hooters since we broadcast from there 10 years ago, whatever it was.
6: Yeah, it's really not a big deal.
3: Okay. That was the broadcast I thought would never end.
8: Allie Breen is our guest. Allie Breen is a fine stand-up comedian. She travels the world constantly. We can't figure out how or why. She's usually painting an Airbnb or something.
9: Yeah,
8: She'll be over in London, England. Are you going to be, you said you're going this Friday?
9: I'm going this Friday, yeah, for a little over a week. So I'll be there for a bit.
8: All right. We have time for one more letter, Allie.
9: Dear Allie, my boyfriend and I broke up because he cheated, and we ended up getting back together years later. Whenever we're in a fight, of course it comes up, and he says it's so long ago, I need to just get over it. I said he's acting like it's not part of our history, and he said he's apologized enough and he's done apologizing for it. So what, you don't have to be sorry anymore if a certain amount of years pass by?
6: I'm starting to have a panic attack.
3: Oh, my God.
2: Oh, boy.
4: Oh, my God.
6: This is every relationship ever.
9: Wow. Yeah.
5: If a few years have been in between,
9: it's so
5: though.
9: It's bad that he did that, so of course it's going to come up all the time, right? He's wrong.
6: Well,
4: no. It's only coming out because you put it up.
8: I believe the line is, you'd take the garbage out for her, followed by referencing it,
4: you have to let it go.
6: Christy, you don't believe that.
4: I do believe
6: inherently
4: that.
6: As a woman, you agree with her.
4: No,
6: all share this same insanity.
5: No, if they stay together and didn't break up, she can bring it up as much as she wants, I think. But since they separated for a few years, let it go. You guys both did stuff in between.
8: Again, you're also lying. Josh is
6: lying.
8: I believe it's the collective unconscious.
6: Right.
8: Was it Nietzsche or Kant?
3: You're exactly right.
8: Some the logical positivist, some phony philosopher came
4: she
8: up
4: has
8: with
4: to
8: it.
4: Let it
8: but
4: go.
8: It's true.
4: Forget about it.
5: Maybe he shouldn't have cheated.
4: Well, that.
5: There you go.
6: gender is not
9: comes up in the argument.
6: Gender is not based on whether or not you have a penis or a vagina. It's based on whether or not you agree with this woman or you don't. Right. That's the number one.
9: Wait, let me ask you a question, though. So if your girlfriend had cheated, you don't think you would bring that up every time you guys got into a fight?
6: If I decided to stay with her, I would absolutely, yeah. There would have to be a 100% forgiveness in that
2: absolutely.
6: Instance.
2: Yes.
6: And I would not do that. I know that's very hard for a woman to understand.
3: hard to unring that bell.
9: Yeah.
8: Well, thanks very much, Allie. Have a great time in the UK.
9: I know. Thank you. I'll be talking to you guys from there next time.
8: Okay, great.
6: Have fun. Be safe.
9: Perfect.
7: Not bloody likely.
8: Now, you're going to be safe at home, aren't you,
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8: Thank you very much. Coming up, Pizza Hut news again for the second day in a row. Kind of a cool story out of Pizza Hut. And also a salad you're not going to want. You'll find out what kind of salad Allie, that is.
6: This Allie segment just
4: pisses you off.
6: I cannot. It's no good for me and my views on relationships. Because right now I'm sitting here going, marriage isn't about love. It's about how much you're willing to put up with.
8: Mm.
6: God.
8: So you'd like letters. So you'd like more letters saying, "Dear Allie, everything is great in my life."
6: Can we get one of those per segment?
8: We could have Christy write in every week.
4: Oh. I can. I'm very happy at home. Yeah, we have a wonderful relationship.
3: See, there's something going on over there.
4: See, and you immediately jump to that.
8: Yeah.
4: Nobody's allowed to be happy here.
3: No.
8: So we're going to come back with happy news.
6: All right.
4: Okay.
8: We've got a nice happy story.
3: My ass.
8: We have happy pizza news and fun salad news.
6: Oh, happy pizza news. This will be great for me, won't it? No slings and arrows coming my way.
8: Well, you know what a salad is, right?
4: Oh, my God.
6: We'll be back.
8: These are the O'Reilly Auto Parts Studios. 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
27: When it comes to the myriad reasons people don't get enough exercise, psychologist Diana Hill has heard them all. She's the author of a new book with a great title, I Know I Should Exercise, But. On a recent episode of my podcast, Chasing Life, Hill told me the number one reason people don't exercise is because they don't feel like they have enough time. She told us that she encourages people she works with to shift from an either-or mindset to a both-and mindset. Hill herself uses time at her son's baseball game to walk around the field cheering him on, instead of sitting on the sidelines. She also recommends setting up your space at home, at work, in the car to facilitate movement. So every night before I go to bed, I lay out my workout clothes next to my bathroom sink. So they are waiting there for me as a good reminder. I'm Dr. Sanjay Gupta, helping you live a better life.
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2: I just can't take
1: There's
2: it.
1: Pat Godwin.
3: Hey.
1: Jessica Holzman is here.
4: Hi.
1: There's Josh Arnold.
5: There may be nobody funny.
1: Yeah, absolutely hilarious. There's Ace Cosby.
5: Sorry.
1: The last thing on his mind is the show.
2: Yes.
1: You guys, hello, Tom. How are you, buddy?
6: Think you guys playing cards?
1: Welcome aboard.
3: Why is everybody here?
1: Sit down. We'll do you in, pal.
6: Just trying to find something over here.
1: There's no better time than
3: the on switch.
1: Yeah.
6: Now, a couple things we promised would come up. We may get to those. But first, Pat, I understand that.
1: What the hell was that?
6: When we were talking about today in history, we mentioned one of the important events was the patent on this date in 1873 of Levi's. Mm-hmm. You'll recall Levi Strauss and who else, remember?
2: Jacob somebody.
6: Jacob Davis patented.
2: Oh, Davis.
6: They patented blue
2: patented.
6: Jeans.
2: Yes.
3: Blue jeans.
5: I want blue jeans.
6: And
1: I defect.
6: I thought it might be a nice. And I, do you have a tribute to blue jeans?
3: The current CEO, Chip Berg, he takes a shower.
5: Mr. Berg.
3: Mm-hmm. He takes a shower in his blue jeans. You're talking about how to launder them.
2: Yeah.
6: And this guy's famous for saying you never wash them. You just shower in them and then hang dries. Yeah.
3: Levi's boss.
1: Oh, yeah. Here we go.
3: Says when he spills some tomato sauce on his dungarees, no washing machine, no, he'd much rather take a shower in blue jeans, babe. Denim unwashed. You keep wearing them till they gather moths. But I'd rather have them fresh and clean. Oh, you look like an idiot. You gotta shower.

0: Thank you very much. A little tribute. A little tribute to showering in your blue.
1: I got away from it.
0: Christy, do you like?
2: Yes, sir.
0: Take your jeans Griswold. Inside out.
2: I do turn them inside out.
1: Oh, you do?
2: Wash them on cold. Yes.
0: What's the point of that? Is that because all the funky stuff is on the inside?
1: I think it's more of a dye issue.
2: I think it's a dye issue, yes.
3: So you don't think your jeans get, well, any clothes get clean unless it's unsanitized?
0: Yeah, I like to get not really hot water.
2: Well, the dryer gets really hot.
3: I didn't ask that. I know you like to do it. But is the underlying thing, no one who does laundry and anything but sanitized, they're always wearing filthy clothes, yes or no?
0: Yeah, they're lesser people.
3: Okay. All right.
2: You must go through clothes like every other month because the fibers break down so fast.
3: And the hot water heater at your house.
0: Fiber's good for you.
1: How often do you do a load of laundry that's one shirt or one pair of pants?
0: On occasion, yeah, absolutely.
2: What?
3: I would say often, probably.
2: Do you really?
3: How many water heaters do you have at the compound? You've got to have more than one.
0: Oh yeah, I got a couple.
3: I've got the tankless.
1: Tom has a current issue with the guy that's doing the or woman that's doing the alterations for his blue jeans.
3: What's wrong?
1: Well, they're making them for a guy who's 5'2", apparently, because he gifted me a pair of blue jeans that went to my knees almost.
0: I'm not even joking. No, I got a batch of jeans, and I don't know what happened.
3: Among one of the many regrets I have is he invited me out to shop for jeans one day, and I couldn't believe it. He gets all of his jeans altered.
1: Yeah.
3: I don't know what he's thinking.
2: So the pair of jeans that you gave him, had they been altered, or were they just bought off the shelf?
3: Worn them, right?
0: No, they'd been altered. No, they're... There was something, I don't know what happened.
2: So they altered them, and they altered them too short?
4: Yeah.
2: They
4: made capris
1: way
4: for you?
1: Too short.
0: Yeah.
1: I'm 5'8".
2: Why didn't you take them back?
0: They look like a clam diggers, you know, the ones where you go to the beach. And
3: Man.
0: Yeah, sorry. I thought because Pat has significantly shorter legs. I figured they'd fit him. But
3: did you have Billy Barty stay at the house at any point?
0: I don't know. Maybe a tape measure error.
1: They're comically short. I'm not even joking.
2: Well, I would take them back to the altar. Well,
0: we're giving them to Goodwill. So
1: I already did.
0: There's some guy that has short legs.
1: Chico.
0: Look very nice. Very nice jeans.
3: Well, let's hope he has both his legs.
0: Yeah, okay.
3: Yeah, but that goes without. Yeah, of course.
0: Well, at least they were the same length.
3: Sure.
0: The legs, I mean.
2: No, that's great.
0: Well, it would have been very awkward if
2: one was shorter.
0: One of them
2: had
0: been like 6 inches shorter than the other. Although I'm sure you like the Dudley Moore type of jean.
2: Was this done at a department store?
0: I'm not going to say.
2: Uh-huh.
0: Christy Lee's at the news. Did we promise we'd squeeze in one more story?
2: Pizza Hut franchise bringing back the chain's old school style to some of its restaurants.
3: I read this, and that's going gangbusters.
2: Yeah,
3: right?
2: Tim Sparks, president of DeLand Corporation.
3: Oh, crap.
2: No, it's not. DALAND.
0: This is a Pizza Hut. Yeah. They own a bunch of Pizza Hut. It's not the DeLand like DeLand, right. Florida.
2: They're converting some of the over 80 Pizza Huts the company operates to revive the experience from the 80s and 90s.
1: This is great.
2: Yeah. Their change will include the return of the iconic red plastic cups,
3: hot dog,
2: checkerboard tablecloths, red candles, iron table organizers, and the classic Tiffany style lamps.
1: Excellent.
2: They also feature red booths back. That's right. Accentuated with red or with retro photographs throughout the dining room.
0: Good idea.
2: And, of course, the salad bar.
1: Oh, terrific. Mm-hmm.
0: Now, for my Pizza Hut to do it accurately, they're going to have to put a Blockbuster video next door to it.
1: Sure.
4: Yeah.
0: For old time's sake.
2: And they're adding Pac-Man in some locations.
1: I was going to ask if they were going to do those, even the tabletop.
2: The tabletop games?
1: Yes.
4: Did they get the Simpsons?
2: Yes, isn't that where you played? Was it at a Pizza Hut?
0: Yeah, but that's a smart move.
1: Now, if they reinstitute the read a book, get a personal pan pizza.
4: I think they are doing the Book It program.
1: Excellent.
4: I thought I saw that somewhere.
1: That was huge.
4: Oh, I would lie all the time. Like, I read this book.
1: Oh.
4: That's right.
2: Oh.
1: Might be why they got rid of it.
0: Defeat the whole purpose.
4: My mom was in on it. She'd ask me questions I knew for the book.
0: Well, kind of a fun thing. And yesterday, Pizza Hut won that survey.
2: Yeah, people love Pizza Hut.
0: Of the most pop, I guess it was considered to be the best pizza among that particular sphere of pizza joints. Kind of fun, kind of cool. A nice, fun pizza story. Coming up, we have a salad story.
2: Tomorrow.
0: We can do a little homework. Look into what a salad might be. What's in it?
1: Who's he looking at? I'm not acknowledging his presence. Is he looking at me?
0: Oh, yeah.
1: Is that son of a bitch?
0: These are the O'Reilly Auto Parts Studios. This is the Bob and Tom Show.
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14: You know, one of the weirder things I've seen on social media lately is parents feeding their babies butter, like whole sticks of butter. They swear that it helps them feel fuller after meals and get a good night's sleep, among other things. There's actually something to this. You know, butter is full of fat, which a rapidly growing infant needs, but eating butter all the time results in, quote, boxing out other important nutrients they need as well. Spokesperson for the Academy of Nutrition and Dietetics told us she recommends half a teaspoon to a teaspoon melted and then added to a puree. Or as they get older, you can drizzle oil or melted butter over cooked vegetables, she told us. We never say just give butter by itself, and it's not the only source of fat she would recommend. Avocados, hummus, fish, they are great sources of fat as well. And also great foods to introduce. I'm Dr. Sanjay Gupta, helping you live a better life.
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7: There's something I'd like to talk to you about today, something that's been circulating on the internet that's become a real problem. Deep fake videos of me endorsing products that I've never even heard of and I have no relationship with whatsoever. Let me tell you clearly, these videos are scams. They are designed to take your money. Now, a couple things you should keep in mind. If something sounds too good to be true, it probably is. When you look at these videos, if they don't seem natural, if there's something off about them, the audio or the video, it's probably AI generated. And if you come across something that does pique your interest, see if you can find evidence of it from other sources. I promise you this, if I discover something incredible that you need to know about, I'm going to talk about it somewhere that you can easily find, not on some shady social media site. I'm Dr. Sanjay Gupta, helping you live a better life.
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1: 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Good luck. I'm Joel, Review 100. 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
14: When it comes to the myriad reasons people don't get enough exercise, psychologist Diana Hill has heard them all. She's the author of a new book with a great title, I Know I Should Exercise, But. 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She told us that she encourages people she works with to shift from an either-or mindset to a both-and mindset. Hill herself uses time at her son's baseball game to walk around the field cheering him on, instead of sitting on the sidelines. She also recommends setting up your space at home, at work, in the car to facilitate movement. So every night before I go to bed, I lay out my workout clothes next to my bathroom sink, so they are waiting there for me as a good reminder. I'm Dr. Sanjay Gupta, helping you live a better life.

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9: We are finally starting to learn more things we can do to keep our brains sharp as we age. A lot of people think crossword puzzles or Sudoku might do the trick, but the science doesn't really bear that out. What one recent study found, though, was that a certain type of brain training seems to have a significant impact on cognition as we get older. It wasn't memory or even problem-solving tasks that moved the needle. It was an interactive computerized game that tested the ability to recognize two separate images in faster and faster sequences. It's what we call a task of divided attention, in which you don't have a conscious strategy on how to improve. That's according to the study's lead author. You're just trying to do the best you can to figure out how to divide your attention. Now, the game in this study was called Double Decision. If you want to find it and try it out yourself. I'm Dr. Sanjay Gupta, helping you live a better life.

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Music from their Double Trouble, Double Vision tour bandmates, Leonard Skinner, just after 11. 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
16: When it comes to the myriad reasons people don't get enough exercise, psychologist Diana Hill has heard them all. She's the author of a new book with a great title, I Know I Should Exercise, But. On a recent episode of my podcast, Chasing Life, Hill told me the number one reason people don't exercise is because they don't feel like they have enough time. She told us that she encourages people she works with to shift from an either-or mindset to a both and mindset. Hill herself uses time at her son's baseball game to walk around the field cheering him on instead of sitting on the sidelines. She also recommends setting up your space at home, at work, in the car to facilitate movement. So every night before I go to bed, I lay out my workout clothes next to my bathroom sink so they are waiting there for me as a good reminder. I'm Dr. Sanjay Gupta, helping you live a better life.
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Topeka's Rock Leader V100, my name is Joel. Yesterday, the NFL announced that Nashville will host its first Super Bowl in 2030. 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So, if my math is right, and the Chiefs open their new stadium on the Kansas side of the state line in 2031, maybe Kansas City hosts a Super Bowl in 2034? Strap in. It's going to be a long decade. We are V100.

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7: So-called superagers, they are an enviable segment of the population. People who are older than 80, whose brains function like someone a fraction of their age. It's true, a lot of these people have genetics on their side, but more and more research is bearing out the idea that people who practice good brain health also slow their cognitive decline. Dr. Richard Isaacson, a pioneer in the Alzheimer's space, told us that, quote, his studies have found lifestyle changes including diet, exercise, reducing stress and optimizing sleep, along with managing vascular risk factors with certain medications, can actually help grow brain areas and also reduce telltale signs of Alzheimer's, such as tau tangles and amyloid plaques. What else helps? Staying social, surrounding yourself with family and friends, and maybe even volunteering for a real sense of purpose. I'm Dr. Sanjay Gupta, helping you live a better life.
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Tonight is the second to last ever Late Show with Stephen Colbert. The only listed guest is Bruce Springsteen. I bet they have some fun special stuff planned. Colbert's last show is tomorrow. Def Leppard on V100.

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13: When it comes to the myriad reasons people don't get enough exercise, psychologist Diana Hill has heard them all. She's the author of a new book with a great title, I Know I Should Exercise, But. On a recent episode of my podcast, Chasing Life, Hill told me the number one reason people don't exercise is because they don't feel like they have enough time. She told us that she encourages people she works with to shift from an either-or mindset to a both-and mindset. Hill herself uses time at her son's baseball game to walk around the field cheering him on instead of sitting on the sidelines. She also recommends setting up your space at home, at work, in the car to facilitate movement. So every night before I go to bed, I lay out my workout clothes next to my bathroom sink so they are waiting there for me as a good reminder. I'm Dr. Sanjay Gupta, helping you live a better life.
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If you don't mind a long drive for a rock show this evening, you can head to Wichita and see Styx tonight at the Heartland Credit Union Arena. They are on tour with Cheap Trick. In Wichita tonight at the Ozarks Amphitheater on Saturday. Come sail away on V100.

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10: There's something I'd like to talk to you about today, something that's been circulating on the internet that's become a real problem. Deep fake videos of me endorsing products that I've never even heard of and I have no relationship with whatsoever. Let me tell you clearly, these videos are scams. They are designed to take your money. Now, a couple things you should keep in mind. If something sounds too good to be true, it probably is. When you look at these videos, if they don't seem natural, if there's something off about them, the audio or the video, it's probably AI generated. And if you come across something that does pique your interest, see if you can find evidence of it from other sources. I promise you this, if I discover something incredible that you need to know about, I'm going to talk about it somewhere that you can easily find, not on some shady social media site. I'm Dr. Sanjay Gupta, helping you live a better life.
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1: John, J-O-H-N, to the phone number 95819. 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Flights for two, hotel, some spending money, concert tickets, entry into the VIP lounge before the show to hang out in style, and a visit to the Rock and Roll Hall of Fame Museum with $300 to splurge in their gift shop. 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Good luck. 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
15: You know, I watched a video the other day about kids getting landlines at home. We haven't had a landline in my house in I can't even tell you how long. But seeing these parents about my age being teleported back to their own childhoods, a simpler time before screens, was really powerful. And as for the kids, they sat and had conversations with their grandparents without multitasking or being distracted by a screen. I thought this was a great way to have kids stay in touch with family members and friends without getting sucked into the smartphone era too young. Of course, you need other people close by to hop on board as well if this is something that's going to work. Perhaps most important, I realized, these relics can be a great conversation starter with your children. You can talk about what it really means to be connected in this day and age. Things have changed a lot. I'm Dr. Sanjay Gupta, helping you live a better life.

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9: We are finally starting to learn more things we can do to keep our brains sharp as we age. A lot of people think crossword puzzles or Sudoku might do the trick, but the science doesn't really bear that out. What one recent study found, though, was that a certain type of brain training seems to have a significant impact on cognition as we get older. It wasn't memory or even problem-solving tasks that moved the needle. It was an interactive computerized game that tested the ability to recognize two separate images in faster and faster sequences. It's what we call a task of divided attention, in which you don't have a conscious strategy on how to improve. That's according to the study's lead author. You're just trying to do the best you can to figure out how to divide your attention. Now, the game in this study was called Double Decision. If you want to find it and try it out yourself. I'm Dr. Sanjay Gupta, helping you live a better life.

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1: Hey, it's Megan Marie in for Robert this afternoon. 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Good luck.

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9: You know, one of the weirder things I've seen on social media lately is parents feeding their babies butter, like whole sticks of butter. They swear that it helps them feel fuller after meals and get a good night's sleep, among other things. There's actually something to this. You know, butter is full of fat, which a rapidly growing infant needs, but eating butter all the time results in, quote, boxing out other important nutrients they need as well. Spokesperson for the Academy of Nutrition and Dietetics told us she recommends half a teaspoon to a teaspoon melted and then added to a puree. Or as they get older, you can drizzle oil or melted butter over cooked vegetables, she told us. We never say just give butter by itself, and it's not the only source of fat she would recommend. Avocados, hummus, fish, they are great sources of fat as well. And also, great foods to introduce. I'm Dr. Sanjay Gupta, helping you live a better life.
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Journey, their first big hit with Steve Perry on the vocals. Will in the Sky, it is V100, Topeka's rock leader, and Journey's farewell tour doing so well that they added like another 40 dates. Of course, they were already in our area, but still, good for them. Way to go out with a bang. And of course, Steve Perry still probably won't join them because rude. It's Megan Marie, Steve Miller Band, rocking me on V100.

the Hawaiian noises. He's banging on the bongos like a chimpanzee. Oh, that is.

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4: A better life with Dr. Sanjay Gupta.
5: In recent years, scientists have really dialed up the urgency to understand PFAS, sometimes referred to as forever chemicals because of how long they take to break down. The latest study found these chemicals may be aging men in their 50s and 60s a bit faster than men who are younger or older or women of any age. Experts we talked to said the accumulation of PFAS may lower testosterone levels in men, impair sperm quality, and increase risks of testicular and kidney cancer. Women, it seems, just seem to be able to clear PFAS faster. Now, whether you're a man or a woman, trying to limit your exposure is a great idea. Three ways to do that. Filter your drinking water. Don't use non-stick cookware like Teflon, and avoid fast food packaging, which are sometimes coated with these chemicals. I'm Dr. Sanjay Gupta, helping you live a better life.
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10: A better life with Dr. Sanjay Gupta.
11: So-called superagers, they are an enviable segment of the population. People who are older than 80, whose brains function like someone a fraction of their age. It's true, a lot of these people have genetics on their side, but more and more research is bearing out the idea that people who practice good brain health also slow their cognitive decline. Dr. Richard Isaacson, a pioneer in the Alzheimer's space, told us that, quote, his studies have found lifestyle changes including diet, exercise, reducing stress and optimizing sleep, along with managing vascular risk factors with certain medications, can actually help grow brain areas and also reduce telltale signs of Alzheimer's, such as tau tangles and amyloid plaques. What else helps? Staying social, surrounding yourself with family and friends, and maybe even volunteering for a real sense of purpose. I'm Dr. Sanjay Gupta, helping you live a better life.
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T.O. Holy Diver, B100, Topeka's Rock Leader. I'm Megan Marie. Guys, if you want to attract a woman with a dog, yeah, these are the dogs that you want to walk, okay? New survey shows that German Shepherds, Golden Retrievers, Siberian Husky, I have one of those, a French Bulldog, or a Labrador Retriever. Those are the breeds of dogs that will attract women the most. Oh, and it is also National Rescue Dog Day. So I'm just throwing it out there. Rescue a dog if you want to attract a woman. Sounds like the bigger the better, unless it's a French Bulldog.

V100, Topeka's rock leader. What's up? It's Megan Marie Nashville, going to be hosting the 2030 Super Bowl. It's official. So just throwing that out there if you want to plan ahead. Hopefully the Chiefs will be back in it by then. Hey, last season, that was just a fluke, right? That's what I'm telling myself. Van Halen right now, it's V100.

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8: A better life with Dr. Sanjay Gupta.
9: In recent years, scientists have really dialed up the urgency to understand PFAS, sometimes referred to as forever chemicals because of how long they take to break down. The latest study found these chemicals may be aging men in their 50s and 60s a bit faster than men who are younger or older or women of any age. Experts we talked to said the accumulation of PFAS may lower testosterone levels in men, impair sperm quality, and increase risks of testicular and kidney cancer. Women, it seems, just seem to be able to clear PFAS faster. Now, whether you're a man or a woman, trying to limit your exposure is a great idea. Three ways to do that. Filter your drinking water. Don't use non-stick cookware like Teflon, and avoid fast food packaging, which are sometimes coated with these chemicals. I'm Dr. Sanjay Gupta, helping you live a better life.
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13: So-called superagers, they are an enviable segment of the population. People who are older than 80, whose brains function like someone a fraction of their age. It's true, a lot of these people have genetics on their side, but more and more research is bearing out the idea that people who practice good brain health also slow their cognitive decline. Dr. Richard Isaacson, a pioneer in the Alzheimer's space, told us that, quote, his studies have found lifestyle changes including diet, exercise, reducing stress and optimizing sleep, along with managing vascular risk factors with certain medications, can actually help grow brain areas and also reduce telltale signs of Alzheimer's, such as tau tangles and amyloid plaques. What else helps? Staying social, surrounding yourself with family and friends, and maybe even volunteering for a real sense of purpose. I'm Dr. Sanjay Gupta, helping you live a better life.
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Rolling Stones, V100, Topeka's rock leader, new album, Foreign Tongues, out in July. I love that they're all octogenarians and still rocking hard. Yes. Mad respect. Hey, it's Megan Marie. Congrats to the Red Hot Chili Peppers. They just sold their catalog this month for $300 million. Good for them. Looks like Anthony Kiedis will be able to afford an even younger chick.

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I'm Megan Marie. More chances to go see John Mellencamp in Cleveland coming up during the drive home. 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
5: So-called superagers, they are an enviable segment of the population. People who are older than 80, whose brains function like someone a fraction of their age. It's true, a lot of these people have genetics on their side, but more and more research is bearing out the idea that people who practice good brain health also slow their cognitive decline. Dr. Richard Isaacson, a pioneer in the Alzheimer's space, told us that, quote, his studies have found lifestyle

0: lifestyle changes, including diet, exercise, reducing stress, and optimizing sleep, along with managing vascular risk factors with certain medications, can actually help grow brain areas and also reduce telltale signs of Alzheimer's, such as tau tangles and amyloid plaques. What else helps? Staying social, surrounding yourself with family and friends, and maybe even volunteering for a real sense of purpose. I'm Dr. Sanjay Gupta, helping you live a better life.
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11: You know, I watched a video the other day about kids getting landlines at home. We haven't had a landline in my house in I can't even tell you how long. But seeing these parents about my age being teleported back to their own childhoods, a simpler time before screens, was really powerful. And as for the kids, they sat and had conversations with their grandparents without multitasking or being distracted by a screen. I thought this was a great way to have kids stay in touch with family members and friends without getting sucked into the smartphone era too young. Of course, you need other people close by to hop on board as well if this is something that's going to work. Perhaps most important, I realized, these relics can be a great conversation starter with your children. You can talk about what it really means to be connected in this day and age. Things have changed a lot. I'm Dr. Sanjay Gupta, helping you live a better life.
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1: Rumors spread around in that Texas town about the shack outside the game. You know what I'm talking about. 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
1: 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Don't stop believing. You could really actually win. It could happen.

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12: We are finally starting to learn more things we can do to keep our brains sharp as we age. A lot of people think crossword puzzles or Sudoku might do the trick, but the science doesn't really bear that out. What one recent study found, though, was that a certain type of brain training seems to have a significant impact on cognition as we get older. It wasn't memory or even problem-solving tasks that moved the needle. It was an interactive computerized game that tested the ability to recognize two separate images in faster and faster sequences. It's what we call a task of divided attention, in which you don't have a conscious strategy on how to improve. That's according to the study's lead author. You're just trying to do the best you can to figure out how to divide your attention. Now, the game in this study was called Double Decision. If you want to find it and try it out yourself. I'm Dr. Sanjay Gupta, helping you live a better life.
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